0: WMBD Radio Local News, I'm TJ Carson. A Peoria County jail inmate is back in custody after briefly escaping from a hospital today. Sheriff Chris Watkins says 49-year-old Michael Paulson was receiving treatment under the supervision of a correctional officer at Carl Hospital in Peoria. Says Paulson escaped at around 1:30 p.m. and was seen eastbound on Glen Oak Avenue. About a half hour later, Paulson was taken into custody by police on St. Mark Court in Peoria. Paulson was booked into the county jail in May for aggravated battery and domestic battery. Tazewell County's Land Use Committee reviewed a first draft of a proposed data center ordinance. 25 News reports the ordinance would only allow data centers on industrially zoned land in unincorporated areas and ban them from agricultural and residential districts. Developers would be required to obtain special use permits, submit noise modeling studies, and provide water containment plans in case of fires. But some residents, such as Suzanne Vanderham of East Peoria, say the regulations do not go far enough.
1: While economic growth is desperately needed in this county, it should not be at the expense of our water, air, energy costs, and lack of actual job openings for our residents.
0: The Land Use Committee will meet again next week to continue discussing the ordinance. Illinois will not be adopting a new federal child vaccine guideline and continue following recommendations from a pediatric medical group. Capital News Illinois reports the state will follow a policy it adopted earlier this year that's based on recommendations from the American Academy of Pediatrics. It calls for all children to receive the MMR, flu, COVID-19, and hepatitis shots. More news in 30 minutes or as it breaks, and always at WMBDRadio.com.
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3: The 25 News First Alert forecast calls for mostly cloudy skies overnight into tomorrow morning. Wake up temperatures, give or take about 70 degrees, and highs tomorrow in the low 80s. We'll see yet another round of showers and thunderstorms, especially during the afternoon and evening. There's a low but non-zero chance that one or two of those could be strong or even severe. Additional showers and storms capable of heavy rain and gusty winds will continue tomorrow night and into Friday morning. From 25 News, I'm First Alert Chief Meteorologist Brian Walter for WMBD Radio.
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9: So we're here to help you transform your life. From the Ramsey Network in the Fairwinds Credit Union Studio, this is The Ramsey Show. And I'm Rachel Cruz, hosting this hour with Dr. John Deloney. And we're answering your questions about life and money. So give us a call at 888-825-5225. All right, starting us off this hour, we have Lynn in Jersey City, New Jersey. Hi, Lynn. Welcome to the show.
10: Hi, Rachel.
9: Hi, how are you doing?
10: Good. So you guys are kind of the tiebreaker between me and my husband.
11: Yes.
10: Just to give you some

0: Here's something most Medicare agents won't say. Most of them can't show you all your options. They're tied to a handful of companies, so they're only going to show you what those few sell. That's why I want you to know about Chapter. They search thousands of plans across dozens of carriers to find what fits you. And that can save you a lot of money. We heard from Mary in Virginia, who was paying over $400 a month. Chapter helped her switch to a plan for $168. That's over $2,700 a year back in her pocket. And listen, you only get certain windows of time to make this decision. If you miss it, you could be stuck with the wrong plan for an entire year. But here's the good news. Chapter's services are completely free to you. So don't settle.
1: 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On the Thursday show, we'll talk to Nick McMillian. He is with the Peoria Public Works Department. We're going to talk about roads. We're going to talk about traffic. We're going to talk about construction, stuff that's already been done, the one-way to two-way success, things that are on tap, things that are currently underway. An update for you at 8:40. 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
3: Fox News, I'm John Saucier. White House Press Secretary Caroline Leavitt will be stepping down from that job at the end of this month to spend more time with her family. Former senior counselor to the president, Kellyanne Conway, who served in the first Trump administration, on Fox's Caroline's time in the White House has been historic.
4: She will go down as one of the best White House press secretaries, definitely for her work behind the podium, but her work behind the scenes that the public doesn't always see.
3: Secretary Leavitt expected to continue a relationship with the president from an outside advisory role. Two people have died after a military helicopter crash in Salado, Texas, near Fort Hood. Cliff Coleman is the spokesperson for the Bell County Sheriff's Office, telling reporters it didn't hit any homes or structures in the area.
5: It was crashed into a field. You could tell it was a violent crash.
3: Well, the crash did spark a wildfire. Evacuations have been ordered. 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
6: WMBD Radio Local News, I'm TJ Carson. The former Harrison School site in South Peoria will have a new housing complex, but not all councilmen were on board. The city council last night approved a rezoning request to allow for a 48-unit permanent supportive housing facility. Councilwoman Denise Jackson says residents in the area have not had their voices heard on the project.
7: People have questions about it. We haven't heard anything about safety in that community. Workforce development.
6: Councilman John Kelly also voted no on the proposal. An initiative to bring a positive adult presence to Peoria Public Schools is back. Peoria Police is bringing back the Stand Up, Show Up, Be There initiative, inviting the community to gather outside of schools to cheer students on as they head to class. Peoria Police Chief Brad Dixon tells 25 News it's about building trust with students.
8: We want to have those positive engagements. We want them to feel like they have a voice with the police department. And it's a great opportunity for us to engage with them and have those great connections.
6: The first stop is Manual High School tomorrow morning at 6:50 a.m. Thunderstorms from this morning are being blamed for a house fire in Peoria. Peoria Fire says the crews arrived at the house fire just after 10:30 a.m. to Draycott and Ivory Bridge near U.S. Route 150. Smoke was found coming from the eaves of the house, with crews eventually finding the fire in the attic. The fire was under control in under 10 minutes. There were no injuries, and the homeowners were out of town. An investigator determined a lightning strike caused the fire. More news in 30 minutes or as it breaks, and always at WMBDRadio.com.
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10: The 25 News First Alert forecast calls for mostly cloudy skies overnight into tomorrow morning. Wake up temperatures, give or take about 70 degrees, and highs tomorrow in the low 80s. We'll see yet another round of showers and thunderstorms, especially during the afternoon and evening. There's a low but non-zero chance that one or two of those could be strong or even severe. Additional showers and storms capable of heavy rain and gusty winds will continue tomorrow night and into Friday morning. From 25 News, I'm First Alert Chief Meteorologist Brian Walter for WMBD Radio.
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15: 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All right, let's go to Adam in Greensboro. Hey, Adam, welcome to the show.
16: Hey, nice to be on.
15: Thanks so much for calling. How can we help?
16: So I'm in the process or maybe in the process of taking a loan out against my home. My home's currently paid for, but I have high interest debt on a vehicle, some credit cards, and an investment property. I was wondering if you would recommend or should I consider getting a refi to pay down the high interest debt?
15: No, I would not go
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15: on my home to pay off something that's going down in value. 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You just created a whole issue there, Adam. 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
16: So I owe $35 on the car. 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
17: How much equity do you have in the mobile home park?
16: 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I owe $95 on it.
17: Why don't you sell that and clear yourself and be free? 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
17: 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You want to put on the block in exchange for a depreciating asset that's your car and your credit card debt.
16: Right.
15: Adam, how much do you make a year?
16: $4,000 a month. So about $60 a year. I'm married as well. My wife makes about $2,300 a month. So combined, we're bringing in about $6,300 a month. And then the mobile home park cash flows $1,800 a month.
15: Okay, yeah. So here's the deal, Adam. First and foremost, if you went and did this and just wiped everything clean, the problem with your money isn't the high interest. The problem with your money isn't the credit card companies. The problem with your money is you guys. You guys have a car that's almost half of your annual take-home pay. You probably have too much car. You probably can't afford that $35,000 car with what you bring in. You guys have $25,000 in credit card debt. And then this mobile home park that you, for 95. Like, that the habits around the consumer side of your money, Adam, is not great. Would you agree?
16: Yeah.
15: So wiping it clean doesn't change you. And so that's why part of the process of getting out of debt is selling stuff, working extra, cutting back lifestyle, because what that does is that changes you, Adam. That it's a reminder every single day of the sacrifice because of decisions of digging yourself in a hole. And I say that not to shame you, but there's a part of behavior change that has to occur with your money or you're going to go right back into this whole mess.
16: Now, tell me if I'm wrong here. My mindset was, right now we're paying $2,700 a month for all the credit, all the car loan, and the mobile home part. If I refinance the house, my payments are going to be $1,500 versus $2,700, and the mobile home park will cash flow $3,000 a month instead of the $1,800.
17: But listen.
16: But I'll still be going backwards is what y'all are saying.
15: Yeah.
17: And not only are you going backwards, I just want to paint you a different picture, brother, and because you've thought this out and you've written it down 1,000 times on the back of napkins, on Excel spreadsheets. I just want to give you an alternative vision of your life, dude. Complete and total peace in your house. You and your wife walking through the front door. Y'all don't owe anybody anything. Y'all don't have the fanciest cars in the world, and that's super okay. Y'all don't owe anybody anything. Y'all can do whatever you want, whenever you want. Within the limited means y'all have. And if she wants to work more, if she wants to work less, if y'all want to have kids, you can kind of do whatever you want. And you don't have to always be hoping that this deal hits and that this one guy pays his rent because he didn't pay last month and this other guy. You know what I mean? Like, you could Uber and make $1,800 on the side for the headache you have with this mobile home park.
16: Right. I've got good tenants in it, but I know that doesn't last.
17: Here's what I'm going to promise you. You have to decide in your house. As for me and my home, we're not going to borrow money. And then we're going to figure out life with that principle in mind. If it's always on the table and it's always, well, this is going to cash flow this, we're going to move over here and we're going to slap it up, flip it, and reverse it over here. That's a chaos that happens every day. And you need every card to land on your poker hand or the whole domino, whole set of dominoes falls over. It's just a wild way to live, man.
15: And after doing this, Adam, for so long and being able to see the result of so many people who have built wealth that have actually stayed wealthy, they did it, I'd say, not the get-rich-quick way. It was the slow methodical.
17: Boring.
15: Yes. And one of the number one things is you get out of debt, because when you don't have debt, your income is your most powerful wealth-building tool. You're able to take your income, and instead of it going to car payments and credit cards or paying on the house and all of this, you guys get to keep that and start investing. You guys get to start making money for you all and not for everybody else. But if you keep playing the debt game and moving debt around, which is what this would be, you put your house at risk for a $35,000, truck or whatever it is and all this other stuff. And it's not a smart move to take equity out of an asset to be paying for all this stuff. So what I would do is...
16: So in other words, the $70,000 in debt, if I sold the trailer park, the mobile home park, I would have 170 cash. You're recommending putting the 70,000 towards the debt and then having 100,000 in the bank and then everything paid for.
17: The only other thing I would add is, talking to my brother Adam here, I would sell that car too. It's too much car for y'all.
16: Yeah, I agree. The one thing that complicated this, we just got married and we have a newborn at the house. I've pinched pennies my whole life, and I've got a 2005 Honda Civic with 200,000 miles on it.
17: We
16: have a family car, but maybe we bought too much car.
17: Yeah.
15: What kind of car is it? What's the 35,000?
16: It's a 24 Nissan Rogue.
15: Yeah. The income perspective, it doesn't.
16: Right.
15: You're right on that borderline, Adam. So again, if you sold the mobile home park and wiped everything clean, I would put $100,000 in. I'd probably put it in a brokerage account and I'd leave it in there and I'd let it grow. And then maybe if you do enjoy the rental business, if you will, of having other properties, you could probably take some of that money and in Greensboro, here in a few years, cash flow a home, fix it up, and rent it. And you guys have, you know, two paid for properties at that point. That's taking some rental income if you want to. But that's what I would do. And you guys have a newborn. Your wife may even want to stay home full time. She may not even want to work part time.
17: Just think about coming home to a house with a newborn that's your house in your car.
15: And you got $100,000.
17: You have $100,000 in the bank.
15: Yes, making interest like all day.
17: Like that's peace that you can't even imagine.
15: And you guys are young, Adam. And if you guys want to get back into some of this stuff, you can. Just take your time and walk your way in it slowly, and not use debt as the mechanism at which you buy all this stuff with.
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0: Committee reviewed a first draft of a proposed data center ordinance. 25 News reports the ordinance would only allow data centers on industrially zoned land in unincorporated areas and ban them from agricultural and residential districts. Developers would be required to obtain special use permits, submit noise modeling studies, and provide water containment plans in case of fires. But some residents, such as Suzanne Vanderham of East Peoria, say the regulations do not go far enough.
1: While economic growth is desperately needed in this county, it should not be at the expense of our water, air, energy costs, and lack of actual job openings for our residents.
0: The Land Use Committee will meet again next week to continue discussing the ordinance. Illinois will not be adopting a new federal child vaccine guideline and continue following recommendations from a pediatric medical group. Capital News Illinois reports the state will follow a policy it adopted earlier this year that's based on recommendations from the American Academy of Pediatrics. It calls for all children to receive the MMR, flu, COVID-19, and hepatitis shots. More news in 30 minutes or as it breaks, and always at WMBDRadio.com.
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3: The 25 News First Alert forecast calls for mostly cloudy skies overnight into tomorrow morning. Wake up temperatures, give or take about 70 degrees, and highs tomorrow in the low 80s. We'll see yet another round of showers and thunderstorms, especially during the afternoon and evening. There's a low but non-zero chance that one or two of those could be strong or even severe. Additional showers and storms capable of heavy rain and gusty winds will continue tomorrow night and into Friday morning. From 25 News, I'm First Alert Chief Meteorologist Brian Walter for WMBD Radio.
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11: In studio, I am Rachel Cruz hosting this hour with Dr. John Deloney. So give us a call at 888-825-5225 and we'll talk about your life and your money. My oldest is 11. And she saw John the other day in the office. She was like, "Mom, can I call him John Baloney?" And I was like, "Sure, I think he can take it."
12: That would be the least offensive thing I was called growing up. So yes, I accept.
11: I almost was like, "I'm with Dr. John Baloney." I mean, Deloney.
12: I asked my kids if people call him Baloney.
11: Was that like a go-to? It's not really like a. It's not like a lunch meat that we eat as much anymore than we did in like the 80s and 90s.
12: Yeah, it was a staple in my home growing up.
11: Yeah,
12: but also. I got the impression they didn't have the language for this, either my 16-year-old or my 10-year-old. They didn't have the language for this, but I don't think kids are mean to each other like they used to be.
11: No, there's not like a they Disney post... Channel bullying. Yeah.
12: They post mean stuff about each other.
11: Yeah.
12: It's not going to be like your name rhymes with like, we're brutal to each other.
11: Totally.
12: Bring it back. Totally. Bring it back.
11: Bring back the 90s. Oh.

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1: 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On the Thursday show, we'll talk to Nick McMillian. He is with the Peoria Public Works Department. We're going to talk about roads. We're going to talk about traffic. We're going to talk about construction, stuff that's already been done, the one-way to two-way success, things that are on tap, things that are currently underway. An update for you at 8:40. 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
3: Fox News, I'm Roxanne Evans. A major shakeup in the White House. President Trump says Press Secretary Karoline Leavitt will leave her post.
4: She is the youngest press secretary in history. The president in his post seems to indicate as well that she will continue to play a role as an outside advisor.
3: That's Fox's Jackie Heinrich. 11 people under arrest. Attorney General Todd Blanche cracking down on marriage fraud schemes involving Chinese nationals.
5: Chinese nationals would pay these facilitators as much as $100,000 for assistance in obtaining a marriage, which then allowed them to apply for a green card.
3: In Wisconsin, David Crowley edged out progressive Francesca Hong. He'll face Republican Tom Tiffany for governor. And in South Carolina, Republicans Darlene Graham and Ralph Norman head to a Senate runoff in August. 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
6: WMBD Radio Local News, I'm TJ Carson. A former Harrison school site in South Peoria will have a new housing complex, but not all councilmen were on board. The city council last night approved a rezoning request to allow for a 48-unit permanent supportive housing facility. Councilwoman Denise Jackson says residents in the area have not had their voices heard on the project.
7: People have questions about it. We haven't heard anything about safety in that community. Workforce development.
6: Councilman John Kelly also voted no on the proposal. An initiative to bring a positive adult presence to Peoria Public Schools is back. Peoria Police is bringing back the Stand Up, Show Up, Be There initiative, inviting the community to gather outside of schools to cheer students on as they head to class. Peoria Police Chief Brad Dixon tells 25 News it's about building trust with students.
8: We want to have those positive engagements. We want them to feel like they have a voice with the police department. And it's a great opportunity for us to engage with them and have those great connections.
6: The first stop is Manual High School tomorrow morning at 6:50 a.m. Thunderstorms from this morning are being blamed for a house fire in Peoria. Peoria Fire says the crews arrived at the house fire just after 10:30 a.m. to Draycott and Ivory Bridge near U.S. Route 150. Smoke was found coming from the eaves of the house, with crews eventually finding the fire in the attic. The fire was under control in under 10 minutes. There were no injuries, and the homeowners were out of town. An investigator determined a lightning strike caused the fire. 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
11: The 25 News First Alert forecast calls for mostly cloudy skies overnight into tomorrow morning. Wake up temperatures, give or take about 70 degrees, and highs tomorrow in the low 80s. We'll see yet another round of showers and thunderstorms, especially during the afternoon and evening. There's a low but non-zero chance that one or two of those could be strong or even severe. Additional showers and storms capable of heavy rain and gusty winds will continue tomorrow night and into Friday morning. From 25 News, I'm First Alert Chief Meteorologist Brian Walter for WMBD Radio.
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17: Well, the 2027 Ramsey Goal Planner is here, and it is more practical than ever before. 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
18: Well, it's for sale right now, though, right?
17: Just says grab your copy for $49.97.
18: I think if you order it now, it's the cheapest it will ever be.
17: Okay, there was a deal of that. I don't
18: is
17: know
18: it
17: if
18: over?
17: It's it. Okay, two different graphics. I don't know. I'm reading my ad. I've just given. I'm like Ron Burgundy. You give me a script and I read it. I don't know.
18: But sometimes, do what?
17: We got a live turn of events. It's on sale.
18: You're trying to. Here's the deal.
17: I don't know.
18: Rachel Cruz is a part
17: it.
18: Owner of Ramsey
17: oh
18: Solutions.
17: Gosh,
18: she's trying to get more money out of you guys. This thing is on sale right now, and last year it sold out.
17: John Baloney.
18: When it was on sale. Yeah, man. Listen.
17: Listen, I don't know. I just am told, okay, we got a new graphic up.
18: $35 if you buy it right this second. So
17: you got to go now because I think tomorrow, this may be the copy for tomorrow.
18: RamseySolutions.com/store.
17: All right, let's go to South Bend, Indiana. We got Sam on the line. Hi, Sam. Welcome to the show.
19: Hi, thanks for having me.
17: Absolutely. Thanks for calling in. How can we help?
19: So I just kind of want some help trying to get kind of a roadmap for how to get out of debt because I'm about $65,000 in debt, and I only make $60,000 a year. I have a one-and-a-half-year-old at home, and my wife is 6 months pregnant, so I'm just trying to clean up so that, you know, my kids don't have to suffer, you know, through any of that.
18: Love it, man. I love your heart, brother.
17: Yep. The kids turned everything around. Like, once you have kids, you're
19: sure
17: like,
19: did.
17: Oh, crap. We gotta get our stuff together.
18: We got to be different now.
17: Oh, man.
18: What's the debt, man?
19: So about 18,000 of it is credit cards. They're split up into two different accounts. They've already been sold off to third parties, and it's been a while. So I actually went into a debt consolidation program originally, and then the law firm that I was working with just liquidated and was done with it. So they kind of handed it back to me, and I want to try to get the ball rolling because I really am, you know, starting to look around and realize that things start to fall apart around me, and I need to, you know.
18: Okay, so what else besides, so you have 18 grand that's already gone to collections in two different credit cards. What else you got?
19: Then I owe about 17.5 on a car I just financed a few months back. I just bought a second car for my wife and I just actually over the weekend. That was about $3,500. I paid cash.
17: Oh, good.
19: So that's. I owe about $10,000 on an AC unit for my house. It blew up first year that I moved in. And then I got my wife's car that we originally had as our only vehicle repossessed, and they still want about $15,000 for that.
17: And they took it. That's done?
19: That's already done. They already auctioned it off, and that's what they want afterwards.
18: That's the difference?
17: Oh, man.
18: Dude, what has happened up until now? Because this isn't just a matter of you being in debt. This is a matter of you just didn't pay bills.
19: Yeah, so what truly happened was around the time that everything started to slow down with COVID, I was working at a factory job, and I started to get into some credit card debt when they cut my hours. And eventually I kind of just, you know, got tired of it and went and started doing my own thing. So I'm self-employed now. I have been for about 3 years, but I clean houses for a living, and it was rough trying to get everything on track at first. And then I guess I just kept knocking my wife up, and now I don't have any help, and I haven't had the, you know, ability to get out and really even get more clientele because I just don't have the time of the day as one person. So
18: how much money do you make?
19: I make about $5,000 a month on average, and it just fluctuates in the wintertime because I have some clients that go away.
17: Mm-hmm. Okay. And you've been in that business 3 years, you said?
19: 3 years now, yep. Yeah, 3 years now.
17: Okay. And you have predictable downtimes, you said, with certain clients?
19: Yeah. Yeah. From about January to April, I lose probably about between $1,000 and $1,500 a month.
17: Okay.
19: And just clients come and go.
18: Okay. So what do you do in that gap to earn money?
19: Honestly, I've just been trying my best to kind of stack up money aside so that when that time comes around and, you know, stack up things around the house so that I don't run out of things. I have, you know, kind of stockpiles. And I also have been very fortunate enough to, when Christmas rolls around, and especially with the birth of my child, that people have been extremely generous, giving me bonuses. I don't like to bank on that for the holidays,
17: but
19: it's been extremely helpful.
18: How much cash do you have set aside?
19: I have $1,000 set aside. I'm done with baby step one, but that's about it. All I have after the car.
17: What's the car, the $17,000 car? If you sold it today, do you know what you would get from it?
19: I want to say probably about 13, 14, something like that.
17: Okay, so you're a little underwater in that.
19: A little bit, yeah, just from the depreciation. But
17: yeah, because I'm just trying to think through some math here. Because for me, my goal for you, Sam, would be to get out of debt as quickly as possible. Okay, so that's going to mean working nights and weekends. Your wife is going to probably feel like a single mom for a hot second because you are working so much. You guys, I mean, I'm sure you don't have a ton of expenses to cut, but where you can cut, we're not eating out. We're not going on Amazon. Like, we're doing nothing. We're not spending money except for keeping the lights on, keeping the roof over our head, like the absolute needs, the necessities. Yeah. And then the other thing is selling stuff, right? And so you're doing all of this at once to get out of debt as quickly as possible. So I'm just looking at your numbers and I'm thinking, okay, $18,000 in bad debt, you know, I mean, you possibly could settle, maybe, let's just say, generously, you know, half. You know, what if that went down to 9,000? Okay, you can't do much about the repoed car. You can't do much about the HVAC. And then the car, let's just say you have took a $3,000 hit, and if you could get a small loan from a credit union for $6,000, go get you a $3,000 car. And then have that, right? That loan goes from $17,000 to $6,000. Right? You start to kind of play with the numbers of what the ideal situation would be to get out of debt as fast as possible. And there's a chance that your debt's looking more like 38, 39 versus 65 at that point.
19: I was hoping, especially since it's been to third parties, some of the debt, and they seem willing to kind of work with you to just get anything.
18: They will, but you're gonna have to save up a lump sum
17: to settle with them.
19: Right now, like I said, I bought the car in cash, and it took me about 5 months to do it. But I saved about $800 a month so that I could, you know, buy that. So I saved up $4,000 within that 5 months. I think that, you know, that's
18: the pace
19: that I'm at right now.
18: This is going to sound nutty because I know I'm talking to a guy who's so tired because he's got a newborn and a pregnant wife, and you're hustling your own. You're a one man shop on your business, but you can't afford. You simply cannot afford to when a big chunk of your clientele goes on vacation during the cold winter, for you just to hang out at home. You got to go find other work. And you've got to grind and grind and grind. And after you get done cleaning all day, you come home and have dinner with your family, and then you go stock shelves at Walmart until midnight. And this is going to be the next 18, 24 months, and you're going to feel like you're going to collapse. But on behalf of your family, you can do it. I believe in you. But it's going to take that level of negotiating with certain folks, selling stuff, cutting expenses to the bone for 24 months, and bro, you've dug yourself a big hole. So to fill this hole up, you're going to be tired shoveling. And you can scroll all day. You can Google hacks all day. Mm-hmm. There's not any hacks around. You've got to cut expenses and make more money. That's the only things you can do right here.
17: And the wild thing is too, Sam, if you can get this credit card debt where they can settle and you do this car and you find $3,000 extra a month, right? I mean, a lot of this is gone.
18: It goes away quick.
17: In a year right. and a half. I mean, it's pretty wild what the math starts to do, but it's going to take some drastic changes. It's going to be a drastic year and a half for you guys to get this to play out the way that you're wanting it to. But a year and a half of it, and it's behind you, and then you've learned, gosh, such a way of life of what you're not going to go back to. Like, that's the legacy changer there for your kids that you're looking for. Having healthy money habits where you actually control your money and your money's not controlling you.
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18: Questions is, how long would you last alone in the wild? 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

0: Committee will meet again next week to continue discussing the ordinance. Illinois will not be adopting a new federal child vaccine guideline and continue following recommendations from a pediatric medical group. Capital News Illinois reports the state will follow a policy it adopted earlier this year that's based on recommendations from the American Academy of Pediatrics. It calls for all children to receive the MMR, flu, COVID-19, and hepatitis shots. More news in 30 minutes or as it breaks, and always at WMBDRadio.com.
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2: The 25 News First Alert forecast calls for mostly cloudy skies overnight into tomorrow morning. Wake up temperatures, give or take about 70 degrees, and highs tomorrow in the low 80s. We'll see yet another round of showers and thunderstorms, especially during the afternoon and evening. There's a low but non-zero chance that one or two of those could be strong or even severe. Additional showers and storms capable of heavy rain and gusty winds will continue tomorrow night and into Friday morning. From 25 News, I'm First Alert Chief Meteorologist Brian Walter for WMBD Radio.
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8: Being forthright, the people that we trusted, the people who told us to trust them. 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
10: And things are going great for our country. Go ahead.
11: President, can you tell us about your ride on the airport catering truck in Turkey? Why did you need to do that?
10: Up to Secret Service. I just follow what they'd like to do. So I go by Secret Service and the military. They wanted me to go on a different flight, a different plane, equal safety, but they wanted me to do it, so I do it. I do what they say.
12: What was the nature of the threat?
10: It was a threat out there. I didn't really ask him much about it.
13: I get a lot of threats.
14: President, Darlene Graham has made it to the runoff election in South Carolina. What are you going to do to help her get over the finish line?
10: She just called me to thank me for the endorsement, and it's great that she's doing so well, and she's a very good woman, and she's got good genetics because she's related to Lindsay, who's a real professional. So we'll see. I'm going to call her right now. She just called me 2 minutes ago. She won by how many points?
14: Well, it's not done yet, but she's clearly the victor as opposed to all the other people.
10: And that's good. That's what she wants.
14: Will you campaign for her down in South Carolina?
10: I mean, just so you understand, I like the other people in the race also. They're all Trump. I mean, they're all Trumpers, but, I endorsed her. I think she's great. It's really an honor of her brother, and she's really a very smart woman. You know, Lindsay loved his sister. More than anything else, he would tell me about his sister, that she's just outstanding. Yeah, he actually said.

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1: The 25 News First Alert Forecast calls for mostly cloudy skies overnight into tomorrow morning. Wake up temperatures, give or take about 70 degrees, and highs tomorrow in the low 80s. We'll see yet another round of showers and thunderstorms, especially during the afternoon and evening. There's a low but non-zero chance that one or two of those could be strong or even severe. Additional showers and storms capable of heavy rain and gusty winds will continue tomorrow night and into Friday morning. From 25 News, I'm First Alert Chief Meteorologist Brian Walter for WMBD Radio.
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8: People that we trusted, the people who told us to trust them. 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
8: Welcome back to the program. Dana Lash with you. We're at the top of the second hour, and we're all watching that Todd Blanche press conference. We're not going to carry it live. We're just kind of watching it. And I know I was joking to the team. I'm like, well, you know that everybody's sitting back there like, okay, great. Yeah, he's talking about, you know, like the Chinese, you know, people coming in on H-1Bs and the Chinese and the, you know, anchor baby scheme that they have. What about Fauci? I think everybody's waiting for him to say, and by the way, here's a live stream of us right outside Anthony Fauci's house. And they bang as they blow his door off, kick his door in, throw in a flashbang. And then they go in, black sack over the head. They got him in cuffs, and they're perp walking him out. You know that that's what everybody thinks. That's why they're watching this, right? You know that that's why. Now, would that be too harsh? Would it be? I don't know. I'm just saying. I don't know. We'll just, you know, we'll see. So, but he's if anything comes up that's super of timeliness or of interest to you, we'll bring that to you. We'll make sure that you have it. All right. So a few things, items of business, ladies and gents. I've got to share with you the stupidest headline I've ever seen.
10: Wow.
8: Yeah. Of this year. This is my nominee for dumbest headline of this year. My nominee. Which apparently I got to go back and see if I've ever said this before, because now we have a competition. I'm sure I have. But this is the dumbest one of this year. This is something else. So this takes place in Canada. So Canada has a euthanasia problem? I kind of do. Like people, they will actually encourage people, just kill yourself if you can't afford your care, that we made super expensive that you have to wait for forever on, right? Let me tell you this story. An 83-year-old devout Christian grandmother was euthanized against her will, says her.

0: night and into Friday morning. 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
10: Forthright, the people that we trusted, the people who told us to trust them. 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
10: Welcome back to the program. Top of this third hour with you, Dana Lash. And if you missed anything from the previous two, you can go get the podcast. You can also find us YouTube, Facebook, and over at Substack, Chapter and Verse. Yesterday, I talked about this weird story. And the reason I'm bringing it up right now is because I have another thought to this. I was thinking about this. Like yesterday, I was sitting writing a piece on this and working on some other stuff for the show today. And I couldn't get this other part of the story out of my head. So if you missed it, the story came out yesterday that Rama Duwaj, who is the overhyped wife of New York City Mayor Zohran Mamdani, she personally demanded a taxpayer-funded security detail of NYPD officers to accompany her to Lebanon and Syria next month on a personal trip. Now, she's taken a handful of personal trips already this year. This girl goes on vacation more than anybody. I haven't had a vacation. When I'm not here, I'm working. When I'm not on air with you, I'm working. This chick travels and goes on personal trips more than anybody I know. She went on one of her last ones. Well, she was in Spain on a retreat, an Islamic retreat. Oh, sorry, quote-unquote Palestinian retreat, whatever the hell that is. And she was in India getting, you know, inspired by her for her art. And her art consists mostly of drawing pictures of herself. And it's weird. It's not very talented. Anyway, she demanded a taxpayer-funded security detail to accompany her to Lebanon and Syria. Now, keep in mind that the U.S. State Department has classified Lebanon and Syria as level 4, do not travel. They both had that advisory. And it was Zohran Mamdani's spokesperson, Dora Pekis, who said, quote, upon the strong recommendation of the NYPD, the First Lady's security detail will be joining her when she travels to visit family in Syria and Lebanon. Now, the NYPD was entirely blindsided by this. And they said, hail no, H-A-I-L. They actually came out, what, like an hour after that press conference by Mamdani's spokesperson? They came out and said, we never said this. They were like, we literally never said this. We never strongly recommended that she take our officers with her on an overseas international personal trip. And in fact, their spokesperson said, quote, yesterday, the NYPD does not send officers to countries with level 4 travel advisories for discretionary reasons not linked to investigative work. It's not official business. It's not doing anything for the city. And they said, no. By the way, why in the hell would she need it? Because Mamdani described her previously as a private person. So why would private person Rama Duaj demand taxpayer-funded security for a person?

0: infrastructure earnings lifted tech shares while the Dow dipped slightly. I'm Ted Lindner. This is Fox News.
1: Did you ever think Sherman's would make it this far?
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11: Help wanted at the White House. I'm Chris DeMeo, Fox News. White House Press Secretary Karoline Leavitt will be stepping down and stepping back from the podium at the end of this month to spend more time with her family.
12: The incredible 28-year-old Leavitt rose from, frankly, just a campaign surrogate, going all the way up to the role of 2024 National Press Secretary before becoming the youngest White House Press Secretary in history. During her uniquely strong tenure as press secretary, Leavitt balanced a 24/7 work schedule with being a wife and a mother, even returning to work after the birth of her second child this past May. A true juggling act. She realized that she couldn't give both her young children and her role as the press secretary all the time that each demands.
11: That's Fox's Kevin Cork in Washington. 11 people have been indicted in what the Justice Department calls a decade-long marriage fraud scheme.
13: DOJ officials are calling these sham marriages, with Chinese nationals coming to the United States and paying tens of thousands of dollars to obtain green cards illegally. 11 people were indicted in this investigation. The announcement was made by Attorney General Todd Blanche in Washington, though most of the alleged criminal activity took place in New York City and surrounding boroughs. Federal prosecutors say that facilitators paired foreign nationals seeking immigration status with U.S. citizens recruited by other scheme participants to engage in these sham marriages. They used attorneys, tax preparers, marriage officiants to facilitate the marriages and submit fraudulent immigration paperwork to obtain permanent residency for the foreign nationals.
11: That's Fox's David Spunt reporting from Washington. Jury selection is underway in California in a major federal trial against Meta. 29 states accuse the company of designing Facebook and Instagram to be addictive to children. Meta denies the allegations. That trial should last about 6 to 8 weeks. 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
11: President Trump says that Iran is all talk and no action after ongoing talks.
20: Trump went on to say that the naval blockade of Iran is, quote, being called by everyone a wall of steel and there is nothing Iran can do about it. Amid the latest blockade, CENTCOM says they've redirected 59 commercial vessels, disabled three and boarded two. Meanwhile, Iranian state media reports that Iran claims control of the Strait of Hormuz, but what is clear is that ships are staying away. Data from Kepler shows that yesterday only 14 ships transited the strait, way below the pre-war average of 130 ships per day. Trump claims that Iran's military and leadership have been severely weakened by the war, though an alleged Iranian plot against the president forced a secret plane swap after last month's NATO summit in Turkey.
11: That's Fox Business's Max Gordon. Now, this comes as ship traffic remains way down in the Strait of Hormuz. However, President Trump insists that the U.S. has total control of that waterway. U.S. forces are on track to leave Iraq next month.
21: Following a meeting with U.S. CENTCOM Commander General Brad Cooper, Iraq's prime minister says September 30th is a fixed and final date for U.S. forces to completely withdraw from Iraq as part of an anti-ISIS mission. The U.S. and Iraqi governments agreed in 2024 to draw down the U.S.-led operations against ISIS, and since then, American troops have been based mainly in the Kurdish region in northern Iraq. Those bases have come under attack since the war with Iran was launched in February. Once the withdrawal is complete next month, it will mark the end of a U.S. military presence in Iraq since the 2003 invasion. At the White House, Jared Halpern, Fox News.
11: Gas prices are inching up a bit. AAA says the cost of a gallon on average in the U.S.

0: 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I'll see you at Presley's Outdoors in Bartonville.
1: 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On the Thursday show, we'll talk to Nick McMillian. He is with the Peoria Public Works Department. We're going to talk about roads. We're going to talk about traffic. We're going to talk about construction. Stuff that's already been done, the one-way to two-way success. Things that are on tap, things that are currently underway. An update for you at 8:40. We'll see you Thursday, Greg and Dan, WMBD.
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10: Caroline Leavitt says farewell. I'm Ted Lindner, Fox News. President Trump's press secretary leaving the administration at the end of this month. Fox's Jared Halpern has more.
11: Caroline Leavitt, the youngest person to ever serve as White House press secretary, will step down at the end of the month. President Trump announced a move on social media, saying Leavitt will depart her role to spend time with her young family, adding Leavitt will be one of his top outside advisors and an influential voice within the Republican Party. Leavitt recently returned to the White House following the birth of her second child in May. She served as a press aide during President Trump's first term and was a top spokesperson for the president's 2024 campaign. At the White House, Jared Halpern, Fox News.
10: Well, the U.S. military is on track to pull all of its forces out of Iraq by the end of September, marking the end of a presence that started with the 2003 invasion against Saddam Hussein. U.S. troops pulled out of bases in most areas of Iraq last year, but maintained a presence in the semi-autonomous northern Kurdish region. A shooting at a Georgia high school has left one student wounded and a teenage suspect who fled, tracked down, and arrested. The shooting at Warner Robins High School involving two ninth graders happened just 1 week into the new school year. It prompted a response from dozens of law enforcement officers. Warner Robins is about 100 miles southeast of Atlanta. And a Powerball player in Illinois has won the $1.04 billion jackpot Wednesday night. It's the game's largest grand prize of 2026. The winning numbers drawn 4, 26, 66, 67, 69, and the red Powerball 9. The Prairie State ticket holder who is yet to be identified can choose between the $1 billion prize or a one-time $450.5 million cash payout before taxes. The Wednesday night jackpot win broke a 44-drawing dry spell. 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
10: Well, the Iowa cornfields will once again host a Major League Baseball game tonight. Fox's Tony Genualdo's got the preview.
8: For the first time in 4 years, Major League Baseball is back at the Field of Dreams, as tonight the Philadelphia Phillies take on the Minnesota Twins in Dyersville, Iowa. Both teams enter this contest in second place in their respective divisions, trying to cling on to a wild card spot as the playoffs are fast approaching. It's the third edition of the Field of Dreams game. The stadium is built on the site of the 1989 classic starring Kevin Costner, with cornfields seen for miles beyond the outfield fence. First pitch is at 7:30 Eastern and will be streamed exclusively for the first time on Netflix. Tony Genualdo, Fox News.
10: The U.S. Attorney General says they're charging 11 people and was one of the largest marriage fraud prosecutions in U.S. history. Fox's Jessica Rosenthal.
14: The indictment has charged 11 people with overseeing more than 1,000 sham marriages between Chinese nationals and U.S. citizens. U.S. Attorney General Todd Blanche said facilitators of these marriages were naturalized U.S. citizens from China, including one green card holder.
16: The facilitators used social media and other forms of advertising to market fraudulent immigration services to foreign nationals, primarily from China, and Chinese nationals would pay these facilitators as much as $100,000 for assistance in obtaining a marriage.
14: They would then apply for fraudulent green cards. The U.S. citizens participating in this scheme would then get paid as much as $30,000. Jessica Rosenthal, Fox News.
10: Each defendant faces up to 15 years in prison if convicted. And tons of aid from regional partners beginning to roll into Colombia as the search for survivors in the rubble of a powerful earthquake grows. The devastation has tested Colombia's new president and his government as it scrambles to respond to the disaster. The government says at least 265 people have died in the 7.4 magnitude quake. The quake strike in the country's west on Monday. At least 500 people are still missing. I'm Ted Lindner. This is Fox News.
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11: A job opening at the White House. I'm Chris DeMeo, Fox News. White House Press Secretary Karoline Leavitt will be stepping down and stepping back from the podium at the end of this month to spend more time with her family.
12: The incredible 28-year-old Leavitt rose from, frankly, just a campaign surrogate, going all the way up to the role of 2024 National Press Secretary before becoming the youngest White House Press Secretary in history. During her uniquely strong tenure as press secretary, Leavitt balanced a 24/7 work schedule with being a wife and a mother, even returning to work after the birth of her second child this past May. A true juggling act. She realized that she couldn't give both her young children and her role as the press secretary all the time that each demands.
11: That's Fox's Kevin Cork in Washington. The Iowa Cornfields will once again host a Major League Baseball game on Thursday night.
13: For the first time in 4 years, Major League Baseball is back at the Field of Dreams, as tonight the Philadelphia Phillies take on the Minnesota Twins in Dyersville, Iowa. Both teams enter this contest in second place in their respective divisions, trying to cling on to a wild card spot as the playoffs are fast approaching. It's the third edition of the Field of Dreams game. The stadium is built on the site of the 1989 classic starring Kevin Costner, with cornfields seen for miles beyond the outfield fence. First pitch is at 7:30 Eastern and will be streamed exclusively for the first time on Netflix. Tony Genualdo, Fox News.
11: Stocks finishing mixed yesterday. The Dow losing 21 points. The Nasdaq finished up 143, and the S&P 500 was up 20. One winning ticket sold in last night's $1 billion Powerball jackpot. That winning ticket sold in Illinois. The lump sum payment before taxes comes to about $500 million. Still, pretty nice piece of change. 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
11: President Trump says that Iran is all talk and no action after ongoing talks.
20: Trump went on to say that the naval blockade of Iran is, quote, being called by everyone a wall of steel and there is nothing Iran can do about it. Amid the latest blockade, CENTCOM says they've redirected 59 commercial vessels, disabled three and boarded two. Meanwhile, Iranian state media reports that Iran claims control of the Strait of Hormuz, but what is clear is that ships are staying away. Data from Kepler shows that yesterday only 14 ships transited the Strait, way below the pre-war average of 130 ships per day. Trump claims that Iran's military and leadership have been severely weakened by the war, though an alleged Iranian plot against the president forced a secret plane swap after last month's NATO summit in Turkey.
11: Fox Business Network's Max Gordon. This comes as ship traffic remains way down in the Strait. However, President Trump insists the U.S. has total control of that waterway. U.S. forces are on track to leave Iraq next month.
21: Following a meeting with U.S. CENTCOM Commander General Brad Cooper, Iraq's prime minister says September 30th is a fixed and final date for U.S. forces to completely withdraw from Iraq as part of an anti-ISIS mission. The U.S. and Iraqi governments agreed in 2024 to draw down the U.S.-led operations against ISIS, and since then, American troops have been based mainly in the Kurdish region in northern Iraq. Those bases have come under attacks, since the war with Iran was launched in February. Once the withdrawal is complete next month, it will mark the end of a U.S. military presence in Iraq since the 2003 invasion. At the White House, Jared Halpern, Fox News.
11: Gas prices are inching up a bit. AAA says the cost of a gallon on average in the U.S. is now $4.03. That's up about 2 cents since Tuesday and more than a dollar since this time last year. Diesel is at $5.35, up about 4 cents since Tuesday. I'm Chris DeMeo. This is Fox News.
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23: 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On the Thursday show, we'll talk to Nick McMillian. He is with the Peoria Public Works Department. 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
10: The press secretary says farewell. I'm Ted Lindner, Fox News. President Trump's press secretary, Caroline Leavitt, is leaving the administration at the end of this month. Fox's Jared Halpern.
11: Caroline Leavitt, the youngest person to ever serve as White House press secretary, will step down at the end of the month. President Trump announced a move on social media, saying Leavitt will depart her role to spend time with her young family, adding Leavitt will be one of his top outside advisors and an influential voice within the Republican Party. Leavitt recently returned to the White House following the birth of her second child in May. She served as a press aide during President Trump's first term and was a top spokesperson for the president's 2024 campaign. At the White House, Jared Halpern, Fox News.
10: A Powerball player in Illinois has won the $1.04 billion jackpot Wednesday night, the game's largest grand prize of the year. The winning numbers drawn were 4, 26, 66, 67, 69, and the red Powerball was 9. Prairie State ticket holder who is yet to be identified could choose between the $1 billion prize or a one-time $450.5 million cash payout before taxes. The Wednesday night jackpot win broke a 44-drawing dry spell. It was sold at the Hy-Vee Gas Fresh and Fast convenience store in Quincy, Illinois. The U.S. military on track to pull all of its forces out of Iraq by the end of September, marking the end of a presence that started with the March 2003 invasion against Saddam Hussein. Hussein captured later that year in December. U.S. troops pulled out of bases in most areas of Iraq last year, but maintained a presence in the semi-autonomous northern Kurdish region. And a shooting at a Georgia high school left one student wounded and a teenage suspect who fled tracked down and arrested. The shooting at Warner Robins High School involving two ninth graders occurred just one week into the new school year. It prompted a response from dozens of law enforcement officers. 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
10: The Iowa Cornfields will once again host a Major League Baseball game tonight. Fox's Tony Genualdo's got the preview.
13: For the first time in 4 years, Major League Baseball is back at the Field of Dreams as tonight the Philadelphia Phillies take on the Minnesota Twins in Dyersville, Iowa. Both teams enter this contest in second place in their respective divisions, trying to cling on to a wild card spot as the playoffs are fast approaching. It's the third edition of the Field of Dreams game. The stadium is built on the site of the 1989 classic starring Kevin Costner, with cornfields seen for miles beyond the outfield fence. First pitch is at 7:30 Eastern and will be streamed exclusively for the first time on Netflix. Tony Genualdo, Fox News.
10: The attorney general says they're charging 11 people in what is one of the largest marriage fraud prosecutions in U.S. history. Fox's Jessica Rosenthal with more.
14: The indictment has charged 11 people with overseeing more than 1,000 sham marriages between Chinese nationals and U.S. citizens. U.S. Attorney General Todd Blanche said facilitators of these marriages were naturalized U.S. citizens from China, including one green card holder.
15: The facilitators used social media and other forms of advertising to market fraudulent immigration services to foreign nationals, primarily from China, and Chinese nationals would pay these facilitators as much as $100,000 for assistance in obtaining a marriage.
14: They would then apply for fraudulent green cards. The U.S. citizens participating in this scheme would then get paid as much as $30,000. Jessica Rosenthal, Fox News.
10: Each defendant facing up to 15 years in prison if convicted. Tons of aid from regional partners beginning to roll into Colombia as the search for survivors in the rubble of a powerful earthquake grows. The devastation has tested Colombia's new president and his government as it scrambles to respond to the disaster. The government says at least 265 people died in the 7.4 magnitude quake that struck the country's west on Monday. Over 500 people are still missing. I'm Ted Lindner. This is Fox News.
16: 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On the Thursday show, we'll talk to Nick McMillian. He is with the DiOrio Public Works Department. 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
22: Trump's new claim. Good morning, I'm Gordon Deal, along with Nicole Murray, on this Thursday, August 13th. Glad you could be with us. Here's what we have for you this hour.
23: President Trump says the U.S. has total control of the Strait of Hormuz and might keep it.
22: Disaster in central Texas, where an Army helicopter crashed in a field outside Fort Hood, killing two soldiers.
23: Hundreds of thousands remain without electricity following severe

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12: Thanks for spending time with us. Welcome into Thursday, August 13th. Gordon Deal with Nicole Murray. Some of our top stories and headlines. Trump says the U.S. has total control of the Strait of Hormuz. Two soldiers killed after their helicopter crashed in a field outside Fort Hood in central Texas. Power outages persist in Indiana after deadly storms. Inflation ticked down a shade last month. White House Press Secretary Caroline Leavitt resigning to spend more time with her family. She has two little kids, including a baby. The Los Angeles Lakers are being sold to Josh Kushner and Bob Iger for a reported $12.5 billion. And why an Amazon driver has gone viral in Kentucky. It's good reason. That story in about 20 minutes. On the job scene, just because you're on leave due to something like rotator cuff surgery or the birth of a child, it doesn't mean you have some unique job security. An explainer from career expert Julie Bauke, known as Julie on the Job. Julie, what do we have?
13: So there was, we actually talked about this article a few weeks ago, that there was a group of people suing Meta because they had they used AI, and these people were claiming you didn't account for whether people were on disability or not, or leave of any sort, when you put together this list of people to impact. And Meta said, yes, we did. You know, it's just like an ongoing thing. So then this article is about, all right, so what does it mean when you're on leave? Are you really protected? So it's, again, it's like splitting hairs. So going on leave is not a protection, but you cannot be fired or laid off just because you're on leave. So let's say I'm on a performance plan, or I had a knee replacement or whatever, and I'm on medically protected Federal Medical Leave Act certified. And during that time I'm off, my company decides to have a layoff. If they look at me and say, look, if I had been in the office, I would have been part of this layoff. So I clearly would have been. The fact that I'm on leave doesn't isolate me, protect me, put me in a bubble just because I'm on leave, if I would have been laid off anyway.
12: And
13: have to show some sort of process. But you couldn't, the other side of that is, let's say I'm going to have a layoff and I'm going to lay off 100 people, and I see that we have 52 people that are on some sort of medical leave. If I said, well, let's start there, let's just lay all those people off and then find 48 more, mm-hmm. That's a problem.
12: Yeah, yeah.
13: So, yeah. So, and you know, it's, I know that there have been, because since I was in HR, I remember there would be people who were on some sort of performance issue, had a performance issue, they were on a plan, and they went on leave, thinking they could duck being on the plan, or that the plan did not apply to them. And that is not true either. Now, you have to be more careful here as an employer, but if someone says, wow, you're telling me my performance is bad and I have 90 days to turn it around, that stresses me out, I'm going out on leave. That's what some people do. I've seen it.
12: Wow.
13: They say, well, this is how I'm going to avoid it. But that's it. That doesn't work. It doesn't really protect you, but there has to be a system that the company used that made sense. So if my whole marketing department's laid off because we're going to outsource our marketing function, but there's one person on leave, they will get laid off also.
12: We're speaking with Julie Bauke, career strategist we know as Julie on the Job, and we're talking about kind of the job protection misconception. I was thinking about this, though, and this is probably a reason why some people don't take all their vacation, right? They're worried about being out of sight, out of mind.
13: Yes, yes. You can be, I know people who've been laid off while on vacation or on personal time. It happens, because if that layoff, I was a part of layoff on 9/12/01. So,
12: wow.
13: Yeah. So I was in the room with these managers talking about the layoff when the news came out about 9/11, and the company had to decide whether to go ahead with this layoff. And so if the company, and they did, and this company, so if an organization is already planning to have a layoff and it looks like you would be on it in any other circumstance, there's no protection. There's no protection. Or sometimes what they'll do is wait until you come back and then lay you off, contact you during leave. And I know it really feels heartless, especially if someone, let's say you're undergoing cancer treatment, you're out on leave. Yeah, it's a double whammy. Certainly lose your job. And there will be companies who maybe take a different approach and don't do that and wait, maybe reassign you to another department so that the optics aren't so bad.
12: Yeah.
13: But the truth is they have a right to do that, as long as it's not based on the fact you're getting cancer treatment. And they have to be able to prove that if they're sued.
12: Thanks, Julie. Julie Bauke, career strategist we know as Julie on the Job. Hey, if you've missed anything from today's program, there's an easy way to catch up. All you have to do is tell Alexa, Siri, or Google to play This Morning with Gordon Deal. 20 minutes now in front of the hour. Coming up next, McDonald's redefines what under $3 means.
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8: Iran remains defiant. I'm Dave Anthony, Fox News, responding to President Trump's insistence the U.S. controls the Strait of Hormuz, where ships have been attacked for months, disrupting oil and other shipping.
9: With no diplomatic breakthroughs, tension remains high across the Middle East as questions loom about the future of the region and whether or not a deal can be reached on this critical waterway. The Persian Gulf Strait Authority, an Iranian government agency, said Wednesday claims in repeated posts by U.S. officials that the Strait of Hormuz is no longer blocked do not change the reality. The Strait of Hormuz remains blocked and will not be reopened until Iran's conditions are accepted.
8: It's Fox's Trey Yingston, Tel Aviv. Oil prices, which keeps fluctuating in all that tension, they are down almost 2% this morning. Two U.S. soldiers are dead in Texas, killed when an Army Apache helicopter went down during a training flight after taking off from Fort Hood.
10: It crashed into a field. You could tell it was a violent crash.
8: Bell County Sheriff spokesman Cliff Coleman says that crash sparked a fire that forced people to evacuate some homes. A ninth grade student hospitalized in Georgia after being shot by another ninth grader during a fight in a bathroom at Warner Robins High School. The student gunman fled but was arrested an hour later, a half mile away. Caroline Leavitt is on her way out as White House press secretary, leaving at the end of August.
11: So the White House indicates there is no controversy regarding press secretary Caroline Leavitt's departure. Leavitt says her reason simply came down to family. She says being a mother and welcoming a new baby while working in one of the most demanding jobs in the world has been the most rewarding yet challenging season of my life, to say the least. Leavitt just came back from maternity leave last month after having her second child.
8: Fox's Madeline Rivera. President Trump posted on Truth Social, Leavitt will be a top outside advisor. Somebody's life changed overnight dramatically in Illinois. They hit the Powerball jackpot worth just over $1 billion. It'll be $450 million if they take the cash option. 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
12: WMBD Radio Local News, I'm Julia Bradley. The cost of living was part of a roundtable discussion with 17th District Congressman Eric Sorensen yesterday. He listened to community service representatives at the Peoria Township Hall who shared how they're dealing with rising costs for utilities, medical needs, taxes, gas, and more. Sorensen says it's a problem that's bigger than he expected.
13: This doesn't just happen in one part of our community. This is happening in every neighborhood. You know, whether it's Tazewell County or Peoria County or Fulton County, it's happening everywhere.
12: Peoria Township leaders said they're seeing an increase in seniors on fixed incomes in need of assistance as bills increase. A Peoria County jail inmate is back in custody after briefly escaping from a hospital. Sheriff Chris Watkins says 49-year-old Michael Poulson was receiving treatment under supervision of a correctional officer at Carl Hospital. Poulson escaped around 1:30 p.m. running eastbound on Glen Oak Avenue. About a half hour later, he was taken into custody on St. Mark Court in Peoria. Poulson was booked into jail May 23rd for aggravated battery and domestic battery. Lightning yesterday is blamed for a house fire. Peoria Fire says crews arrived just after 10:30 a.m. at Draycott and Ivy Bridge near Route 150. Smoke was coming from the eaves. Crews found fire in the attic. The homeowners were out of town. More news in 30 minutes or as it breaks and always at WMBDRadio.com.
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5: The 25 News First Alert forecast features more unsettled weather with periodic storm chances into the upcoming weekend. Out the door this morning, we will feature some dry time. However, patchy dense fog is likely, as dense fog advisories are in effect across all of central Illinois until 9 o'clock this morning. Storm chances begin to increase during the late morning into the afternoon, with the potential for one or two strong to severe storms, damaging winds, and locally heavy rainfall will serve as our primary threats. I'm 25 News First Alert meteorologist Balint Solivari for WMBD Radio.
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23: 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I'm Delos Yonke. Grain and soybean futures were higher yesterday, partially with concern related to supply getting worldwide from Russia and Ukraine as tensions there continue. Also, world ag supply and demand estimates yesterday were considered neutral to slightly bullish. Corn futures were up 20 cents yesterday. The yield was a bit surprising. A national yield from National Ag Statistics at 180.7 bushels an acre, down 3%, and also lower than the average trade guess. At 88.5 million harvested acres, that would produce a 16 billion bushel crop, with usage expected at 16.33 billion. As a result, there's a drop to ending stocks by 137 million bushels at 1.653 billion. Soybean ending stocks were raised 10 million to 320 million bushels. The Ag Department had a significant planting increase for soybeans at more than 85.7 million acres, with a national yield of 52.7. Illinois corn yield was put at 212 bushels an acre, production at 2.32 billion bushels. Soybean yield was put at 60.

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10: 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For more than 40 years, they've been cooking the pork for the Illinois pork patio for Illinois pork producers. And the last few years, they've taken on cooking for the Ribeye Corral, the Illinois Beef Association, at the state fair. But he talks about the great tradition of pork at the fair.
11: Yeah, if you come down and get a pork burger, I do think that pork burger tastes exactly like the pork burger that you had 40 years ago. And I think that's a lot of tradition for a lot of these livestock families that are coming, showing livestock, is that you got to hit Illinois pork producers to get the pork patio, to get a pork burger or pork chop. And I think you got to go and hit the Ribeye Corral to get a ribeye sandwich. I think that's just a traditional thing. But that pork, we've been manufacturing that product the whole time. So it's never changed. We do it the same way every year, using the seasoning on top, the cookers that cook it perfect. It's the same product. It's the same product since I was a little kid.
12: You got a store in West Peoria. Could I come close to replicating that? You know, some different time of the year?
11: You'll never get it to taste quite like we do. Mm-hmm. And the only reason that is just because of the cooker. You know, we have the store. You can buy the pork burgers. You can buy the seasoning, but you're going to grill them. And what we're actually doing is actually broiling them. You know, we're cooking at 550, 575 degrees. You know, we're kind of, you know, burning the edges a little bit, you know, before it gets cooked through, and just sealing that in there. So you can cook them, and they're good. And we sell a ton of them, but it won't be just quite like what you get when we cook them on that cooker.
12: I wondered about that. Yeah, it's and that also helps make it special. That's why we come back for them every year.
11: Yeah, I mean, that's kind of the beauty of it for us is that, you know, you got this big, huge cooker that just cooks differently than, you know, your grill at home and this and that. And, you know, coming when you come to, you know, when you have our catering or anything like that, you know, the, those pork burgers are special. And the pork chops are good, too. You know, don't get me wrong. We render that fat on the outside and it just cooks them just right. It's just the perfect temperature to cook that product for us. You know, it just works out really good. We keep them nice and juicy. And we've been doing it a long time, too. So
12: that's one thing. Like the truck would be behind the commodities pavilions. It's in that alley there. But how many times have people gone to events and they see the truck as they're walking up to the event? They're like, yes, Rabers is here. So that's a real thing.
11: And a lot of people, even from Peoria or even just surrounding areas, you know that we're down there, and some people will come and say hi and stuff. And, you know, my grandpa was down there for years. He was always there. So a lot of people would go down there to see him when he was there. You know, he was there most days. I'm there almost every day. So it's just a tradition. It's a tradition for a lot of people. The state fair is a really neat thing. If you haven't ever been, it's probably pretty overwhelming. You know, you can't see it all in one day. Mm-hmm. You know, you just can't physically do everything in one day. It takes multiple days. It's just so big, and they have great concerts there. So I know that, you know, my family's always usually picked a concert to go to. It's just tougher this year with the kids being in school already and stuff. So, but it's a tradition, I think, for a lot of families in Illinois.
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17: This is the early morning weather report for Thursday from meteorologist Paul Otto for listeners on the RFD Radio Network. By the start of the State Fair at 7 o'clock this morning in Springfield, the core of the next round of thunderstorms will have formed off to our northwest, and they'll be heading through town during the remainder of the morning hours. And looks like the storm threat will then shift back to the north to between I-74 and I-80 for the afternoon and overnight hours tonight, reaching as far north as Rockford along Highway 20 and leading to more flash flooding on a county-by-county basis. This also means that as the storm threat moves north, the extreme heat will follow in a northerly direction and present heat indices 105 to 112 by the time we get into Friday. And that's for areas along and south of I-74. Looks as though a break from storms will occur from early Friday until late Friday night, but they will return into northern Illinois late Friday night and into Saturday morning. But areas south of I-74, not going to see much at all. In fact, dry conditions through about sunset on Sunday night. At that point, it looks like the front will come back to the south and divide the state basically in half again, therefore presenting highs in the low 80s for areas north of I-74 and near 90 for the southern half of the state, and the extreme temperatures will not be building back in until we get to possibly Tuesday into Wednesday of next week, and then we'll have temperatures on the order of 100 degrees at the surface, therefore heat indices of 110 to 115. Precipitation will only reach normal levels across northern parts of the state during the course of next week, with high pressure to our east, keeping most of the eastern portions of the state even in below normal rainfall. Now the long-range forecast for the 26th through the 30th, we go quiet on the western front, dry conditions. This has been Freeze Notice. Meteorologist Paul Otto for the RFD Radio Network.
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0: 1470, 100.3 WMBD. It's 528. It's Thursday. Every time you turn around, everybody, it's Thursday. Greg and Dan show getting ready to get everything put together right now. We're getting some duct tape out. We got some staples and some of them little clippy pins.
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1: I'm hot.
0: You're hot. Well, then, but here's the deal. To catch everybody up, middle of the show yesterday, you got cold.
1: I turned the heater on.
0: Yeah, and then there was a storm in the room. your cold front and your warm front hit each other.
1: Where I park, I got to walk a block and a half. And Fulton Street is a mess. The Fulton Plaza. So it's a workout.
0: Why is it a mess?
1: There's cracks all over the brick.
0: Well, it is brick. I mean, That's one of the things, right?
1: Yeah.
0: And you're on a walker, so...
1: Well, that's not bad. Yeah. If there wasn't a crack or a hole every 5 feet.
0: Okay. Yeah. I'll go out there.
1: Thank you.
0: And do some spackling later today. Hey, on the show today, this is a serious thing. The folks from Ameren reached out to us yesterday and said, hey, can we get a few minutes to warn people about something? More and more of us, if power goes out, we run to the store, grab a generator, plug it in our house, and thereby cause some issues that could be harmful to neighbors and obviously to the Ameren people. We've always known about that loop back that happens.
1: Yeah.
0: But this is more of a on the spur of the moment, excuse me, kind of thing. And we'll talk to some folks.
1: Is it a YouTube, TikTok thing?
0: I wonder.
1: Here's what you do.
0: Yeah, I wonder if that's true, Danny. We'll ask this guy. We'll talk to Kevin Young about that later on. Our buddy Chip Joyce, that he's doing Into the Woods. And Nick McMillian from the city of Peoria's Public Works Department.
1: What's tore up and what they're tearing up next.
0: And I want to talk about stoplights. How are they timed? What happens?
1: And how do you complain?
0: And how do you complain? We'll do that and the rest of the world next.
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3: Fox News, I'm CJ Papa. White House Press Secretary Karoline Leavitt turns 29 later this month, and at the end of August, she's leaving the Trump administration.
4: She says being a mother and welcoming a new baby while working in one of the most demanding jobs in the world has been the most rewarding yet challenging season of my life, to say the least. I have felt in my heart that I cannot be the best mom my two young children deserve while devoting the constant time, energy, and attention required of the White House Press Secretary.
3: Fox's Madeline Rivera reporting. President Trump says he understands and respects her decision, adding Leavitt will be one of his top outside advisors. Bracing for a potential major storm in Hawaii that's turning southeast of the islands, it's forecast to become a tropical storm later today. And frantically searching for life in the rubble in Colombia following Monday's earthquake, at least 265 people have died. 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
5: WMBD Radio Local News, I'm Julia Bradley. If you were in Quincy over the past couple of days and bought a Powerball ticket at the Hy-Vee Fast and Fresh, check the ticket. That's where a Powerball ticket worth just over $1 billion came from. The winning numbers were 4, 26, 66, 67, 69, with a Powerball of 9. Lottery officials say the lump sum cash payout is just over $450 million. Illinois will not be adopting new federal child vaccine guidelines and continue following recommendations from a pediatric medical group. Capital News Illinois reports the state will follow a policy it adopted earlier this year that's based on recommendations from the American Academy of Pediatrics. It's called for all children to receive the MMR flu, COVID-19, and hepatitis shots. President Trump signed an executive order Monday that calls on states to update laws to reflect federal policy, which says the MMR vaccine should be separated and lower the emphasis on other vaccines. Governor Pritzker called the order a, quote, thoughtless piece of paper. Tazewell County's Land Use Committee reviewed a first draft of a proposed data center ordinance. 25 News reports the ordinance could only allow data centers on industrially zoned land in unincorporated areas and would ban them from agricultural and residential districts. Developers would be required to obtain special use permits, submit noise modeling studies, and provide water containment plans in case of fires. But some residents, such as Suzanne Vanderham of East Peoria, say those regulations do not go far enough.
6: While economic growth is desperately needed in this county, it should not be at the expense of our water, air, energy costs, and lack of actual job openings for our residents.
5: The Land Use Committee will meet again next week to continue discussing the ordinance. More news in 30 minutes or as it breaks, and always at WMBDRadio.com.
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3: The 25 News First Alert forecast features more unsettled weather with periodic storm chances into the upcoming weekend. Out the door this morning, we will feature some dry time. However, patchy dense fog is likely, as dense fog advisories are in effect across all of central Illinois until 9 o'clock this morning. Storm chances begin to increase during the late morning into the afternoon, with the potential for one or two strong to severe storms, damaging winds, and locally heavy rainfall will serve as our primary threats. I'm 25 News First Alert meteorologist Balance Olivari for WMBD Radio.
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9: As you heard, fog is in the forecast here for the morning. The rain will likely wait until after the morning rush hour, so we'll just have to see. Yesterday, the northbound Route 6 ramps that were scheduled closed, the ramps to and from War Memorial Drive, remained open and had always been weather permitting, and the weather just did not permit. So the ramps today are scheduled closed, and we'll just have to see. Again, another weather permitting day with that work. Now, those ramps, once they are closed, were scheduled closed for several days leading up to ramp closures on southbound Route 6 over the weekend, so we'll just have to see how that schedule changed. 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
0: Greg and Dan, Sean, WMBD, Greg Batten. Dan DiOrio.
1: I don't know if I can make it the whole week.
0: I'm the Greg. That's the fading Dan. That's what we'll call you today. Fading Dan, as he has returned to work this week. Over there is Julia Bradley.
5: Good Julia. Morning.
0: Good to see you. You all recovered from your trip? I'm more worried about this than I need to be. But I know that when you take a big, long trip like you did, Phoenix, straight through both ways.
5: 26 and a half hours.
0: Hard on the
5: road. Yes.
0: Get your sleep back together, all that
1: stuff. Well, and I have an article we haven't gotten to yet. I'm waiting when we got time. But it was a big study by 4 universities. And we know this because of our schedules having to get up early.
0: Right.
1: About the importance of routine. And then she went on vacation and wrecked all her
5: everything.
0: Routine. Yeah. Not just the drive, everything.
5: But no sleep.
1: All that stuff, yeah.
0: Over there's Ken Zersky. He's got the traffic situation locked down today.
1: Woo!
0: And over there is Paige Cole.
1: What's up, Pager?
0: She's our producer. She's producing things right now. She's over. Yeah. I was just watching over there. She's got a 3D printer. Yeah. She's making little bobbleheads. I don't know what's going on.
1: And somehow a small vegetable garden.
0: She is in the producer hut.
5: Hut one, hut two.
0: It's Thursday. That's the day we do AI Steve stuff.
1: Oh, yeah.
0: Where we have a low-rent, low-budget AI machine, and we call him Steve. And he gives us a quiz based on a couple of things. And then also we'll do interesting facts based on what Julia is interested in. Today is National Prosecco Day.
5: Oh, yeah.
0: I love some Prosecco. Do you like the Prosecco, Dan?
5: I do not.
0: You do not? Okay.
1: Now, I haven't had it in a while. Is it like a champagne?
0: Yeah.
5: Yes, it's a bubbly. It's not sweet. I think is the biggest difference between that and Asti, which I love.
1: Maybe that's why I like Prosecco.
5: No.
0: Yeah, Prosecco basically is champagne, but you can't call it champagne because it's not from Champagne.
5: Right.
0: Here's the question. Prosecco is primarily produced in which country, though? Is it France? Is it Italy? Spain or Portugal?
1: Prosecco, Spain.
5: I'll go with Danny on that one.
0: All right, Italian boy, you're wrong. It's Italy.
5: Oh!
0: Prosecco is primarily made in Italy. I did not know that. Which grape is the principal grape used to make Prosecco?
5: Sour ones.
0: Chardonnay, Pinot Noir, Glera, or Riesling? I didn't know if those were even names of grapes, to be honest
5: with you. Well, Riesling is another white wine.
0: Yeah.
1: Chardonnay
0: is too.
1: Pinot is a drier red, but still sweet.
5: What was the one with the G?
1: Yeah, I'm going to go with the one we can't pronounce.
5: Yeah, the one with the G.
1: Yeah.
0: Glera.
5: Yeah, let's go with that.
0: That is correct.
5: Yay! Glera.
0: Process of elimination on that one. What method is traditionally used to make most Prosecco, with the second fermentation taking place in a pressurized tank? The answers are, I don't know. Traditional method, Solera method, Charmier method or carbonation method.
1: No, how about the foot stomp method?
5: Yeah, what about the foot stomp like Lucy?
0: It is Charmier method. I don't know what that is, and I don't have time to look it up, so I'm not going to. And then finally, bonus question, which
1: I have a image, and I might have been 9 or 10. My grandpa lived next door. I have an image of my grandpa and my dad stepping on, in a big bucket, stepping on grapes. They made their own wine.
0: Oh, no kidding.
5: Yeah.
0: Oh, well, that's cool.
1: Yeah.
0: I remember there, Mr. Fusen.
1: Walking around in a big a barrel.
0: I have a memory like that, too, but it was next door to my grandpa, Mr. Fusinetti.
1: Who
0: was about 5 foot nothing, and he was a usher at our church.
1: Yeah.
0: Always nattily dressed. He also made his own homemade wine like that.
5: Mm.
0: The Charmé method is known as a tank method. Is a process where sparkling wine undergoes the secondary fermentation in a large pressurized stainless steel tank rather than in the individual bottles.
1: Yeah.
0: It locks in the CO2, keeping the wine fresh, fruity, and affordable. There we go.
5: Hmm.
0: Last one, which Italian region is most strongly associated with Prosecco? Tuscany, Piedmont, Veneto? Is it Veneto? Veneto?
1: Yeah.
0: Or Sicily?
1: Hmm. Okay, I would say Sicily South, that's more red wine-ish, although that's more dry.
5: Let's go with
1: wine.
5: Tuscany.
1: Tuscany, what's the other one? I'm going to go Piedmont.
0: It's Veneto. There you go. Veneto. All right. All right. All right, Jules, up to you now. You give us something. Maybe it's a day today. We're also celebrating.
5: Yes.
0: And then we'll get some facts from our buddy Steve, AI Steve.
5: Well, it's something that I'm a big fan of. Today is National Filet Mignon Day.
0: Oh.
5: A good filet mignon. Oh, medium rare? Oh. Yeah, buddy. Love it.
0: I didn't know you were a connoisseur.
5: I love it.
0: How do you spell mignon?
5: Of course, M-I-G-N-O-N. I just hold on a second. Yeah, I'll go find it.
1: I equate.
5: Oh, it's a M I G N O N.
0: Yeah. Okay. Good.
1: I equate connoisseur definition wise than most people. Connoisseur to me is stuff I can't afford.
5: Yeah. Well, I don't get the super expensive kind, Danny.
0: That's French for I can't afford that.
5: We go to the Texas Roadhouse. They have real good filet mignon.
0: Let's dial it up, Steve. We're on a budget. Mom's got to make a call.
5: 5 minutes, that's all you get.
0: Here we go. Filet comes from the tenderloin. Filet is cut from the smaller end of the beef tenderloin, a muscle that does very little work, which is why it is so tender.
5: It's so soft you can cut it with a butter knife.
0: That is a piece of useless meat on the cow. They don't use it. They don't lift with it.
5: It just sits there.
0: It gets juicy.
5: But it's so good.
1: So as they were designing the cow, they go, well, that's going to be a tough muscle to do this. What about that? They go, that's the edible side.
0: Yeah, just give them, people will eat that.
5: Let's eat it.
0: Filet mignon is French. Filet means slice or cut, while mignon means dainty or cute. So the translated tag is dainty filet.
5: Could I just call it a cute little steak?
0: Please.
1: Yeah, do you like yours with a little char?
0: I would prefer that.
5: A little tad of char, yes.
1: Charred and bloody.
5: But nice and pink in the middle.
0: See, this is how this show gets me. This is how I get myself crossways in the world. Ready?
1: Yeah.
0: Just got a text from somebody I live with who said, are we going out for Prosecco and filet mignon tonight?
5: I say yes.
0: Gosh darn it. It's one of the leanest steaks. Compared with ribeyes or New York strip, filet mignon contains relatively little intermuscular fat.
5: Mm-hmm.
0: That contributes to its tenderness, but means it generally has less beefy, buttery flavor.
5: Oh, I love it. It's so good.
0: It is good, but I do love like a big ribeye with some marbling
5: in it. Yeah, a little fat in there.
1: Okay, I want you to Google, Greg, because I'll make you a bet that no one in the area has a Thursday night Prosecco and filet special.
0: Oh, I will look that up. Yeah, sorry, Yvonne. Nobody's got that. Number four, it's usually expensive. There's only a relatively small amount of tenderloin on each steer, and filet mignon is highly prized. So, limited supply, high demand. Yeah. That's why it's so expensive.
5: $30 or so.
0: Yeah. And it doesn't need much help because the meat's so tender. A simple preparation, a little salt, a little pepper, high heat, a little butter, often enough. Overcooking can make the lean meat noticeably drier. Yeah. I have done that before.
5: Don't do it.
0: Where you go,
5: I went too far.
0: Now it's dry. And now we're all hungry.
5: Yeah.
0: That would be a nice meal.
1: For the lesser cuts of meat, I have finally learned how to, you know, you put the plastic wrap over, get that meat cleaver and pound it out evenly. You could take a lesser cut of meat and pound it out, let it sit with some seasoning, can turn into a pretty good cut of meat.
0: Yeah. I only have learned in my old age, and now I'm too impatient to do it, the prep for your meat before you cook it really important.
1: Like
0: just taking it out.
1: Yeah.
0: You know, the boys at Allman's will tell you, well, get it out of your refrigerator for like an hour before you cook it.
5: Let it sit.
0: And let it sit.
5: Yeah.
0: So,
1: And I have never, I got a few basic ones, but if you ever been to somebody's house and you're like, what is the difference? Because all they did is cake and cook it in a pan, they go, the marinade.
0: Yeah, the marinade.
1: Because if you have a good marinade with a vinegar, whatever, it breaks down that,
5: Definitely hungry now. Thanks, guys.
0: Jules, see you in 11 minutes.
5: Bye.
0: The Modern Gentleman is downtown in the Warehouse District. It is a wonderful men's clothing store. They just returned from a buying trip where they found more castaway clothing. Some are dressed the way they like it and you like it. Colorful, classic, maybe a little irreverent. Never too serious.
1: It is one of those things that when you wear it, people will go, where did you get that?
0: Let me just... exactly. Yeah. Let me use their words here. Ready? Watch this. East Coast prep with its tie loosened. The kind of clothes made for long weekends, boats, oyster bars, backyard cocktails, and anywhere the dress code reads summer. There you go. That's it. Just get down there.
1: And when you wear it, I mean, it's casual, but kind of business.
0: Yeah,
1: you look formal, casual, and so it's one of those things that when you wear it, you're at work and you're at a meeting, and the boss goes, "Hey, before we get started, Bob, stand up."
0: Bob, stand up. And are we paying you too much or something? Because you looked like $1 million.
1: Yeah.
0: Modern Gentleman is located in the 800 block Southwest Adams, there in the Warehouse District, beautiful part of our community these days, but right across from Zion. Open 10 to 5 Tuesday through Friday. On Saturday, right after you get done with the market, head up. They're open at 9 on Saturday until 4. The Modern Gentleman. It is, it's 5:50 on WMBD. Ken, I got no roll-in music for you this morning. Well, okay.
12: Rolling.
0: I'll find something for you.
1: Hey, what did the Cubs do last night?
12: Cubs won.
1: Again?
12: They're three games. Yeah, Bregman hit 3 home runs. They're 3 games back of the Brewers. They have a shot at winning the division.
0: Okay.
1: They're a dark horse. This is a weird year for them.
12: 21 games over 500.
0: Well, and I'm not a fighter. I'm not a fighter on this, but the White Sox are good too, right?
12: Sox are good. Yeah.
0: Okay.
12: They'll probably make the
1: playoffs. This is a weird year because all the big money teams are kind of struggling, and you got teams like Tampa Bay and White Sox and Cubs.
0: Well, the White Sox have the Pope hat now, so that's cool.
12: Dodgers are still the Dodgers.
0: Did you see the Pope hat giveaway, Dan?
12: Yes.
0: Danny, did you see that? The Pope hat giveaway?
1: No.
0: At the game. Was it last? Not last night, right, Ken?
12: The night before.
0: They gave away Pope hats. Everybody is in the stadium's wearing a Pope hat. It's hilarious. And they had some sister throw an unbelievable opening first pitch.
12: Did you see that?
0: That was unbelievable.
12: She was terrific.
0: Yeah, that girl should be playing.
12: She needs to get into the women's league.
0: Yes, she does. Yes. What else is going on, Ken? We got later today. We got Nick McMillian coming in.
12: We're going to talk about
0: We're going to talk about traffic stuff and repair stuff. I want to talk about the timing of lights.
12: Yes.
0: How does that all work?
1: And who do you complain to?
0: Okay.
12: Pothole.
0: Before he gets here, right? He's not listening. Okay. I went up Main Street yesterday, all the way from Jefferson, all the way up to Bradley. Just getting up past the hospitals, so you haven't even gone up the hill yet.
1: Yeah.
0: Every block you get caught in the light.
1: Yeah.
0: You can't make two lights in a row.
1: The timing of lights.
0: You can't make two lights in a row.
1: And yesterday I had to take Knoxville home because I usually take the river. So I'm going up, and it's past the hospitals, and there's a lot of traffic for some reason. And Thrush turns red, and there's nobody at and we're
0: Don't
1: all sitting
0: it.
1: There.
0: Don't
1: look
0: get
1: at,
0: it.
1: No.
0: So that's the kind of stuff, Nick. If you're listening, you got to answer. You got to explain yourself.
12: Yeah. Talk about the flyover they're building at University in Northmore. No. But
0: that would be cool, wouldn't it? That'd be the greatest. We've decided to build a ramp up over the intersection. You know, I feel bad for in that whole construction.
9: Yeah,
0: because that's in my neighborhood.
1: Oh, the gas generally. Station
0: is that guy who owns that gas station.
9: The gas station.
0: It's
9: okay.
0: Better now because your access to him is better.
9: Yeah.
0: But boy, for a couple of months, no one was going in there because
9: yeah,
0: it was
9: right.
0: too hard to do it, and I felt bad for him. As a young fella named Mo, I like that guy very much. All right, can't do it.
9: Yeah, weather might be a factor here. Fog, rain probably after the morning rush hour, and a couple more schools are back. Washington and East Peoria are back today, so big schools there and big traffic in town and school buses back in those areas. Yesterday we had about three or four different area schools back. 272, car fire. John Gwynn and Merriman Court. So that's John Gwynn between MacArthur and Richard Pryor. 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
1: Okay, same forecast as yesterday and the same forecast as Tuesday. And even though Tuesday and Wednesday had the same forecast, they were completely opposite days around here.
0: Yeah, no kidding. They absolutely were.
1: Today, the peak at 60% storms is around 1 to 2. And again, Tuesday went north. Yesterday was all over us and hung around for a while. So today, 60% chance of showers, humidity, 82 degree temperature, 87% humidity. Boy, before the rain, it was humid. After the rain, it was actually pleasant. Tomorrow, AM storms, 50%, 84. Saturday AM storms and 40% chance of rain on Saturday, 88. Right now, 71.
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0: Greg and Dan Show, WMBD. Greg Batten, Dan DiOrio. It's Thursday already, people. Here's something that's kind of puzzling to me. I think about a lot of stuff. In this conversation that we're having about AI, why is it capital A, little I?
1: AI designed it. I don't know. That's a good question.
0: Why is it little I? That makes no sense.
1: Yeah.
0: Why isn't it A, big I?
1: The emphasis is on artificial way less on intelligence.
0: That's a good answer. That is a really good answer. That is bothering me. Because if you type it into your phone, at least a smartphone for me, Danny,
1: yeah.
0: I type because it'll change words to the proper way they should look, right?
1: Yeah.
0: If you try to do capital I, it'll change it to little I.
1: Unless you're intimately involved in AI, okay, at a company, you use it, you've studied computers and
0: all that.
1: This is just my opinion. You don't have to agree with it. That 97% of the country, when you say AI, really doesn't understand what that means.
0: Oh, no, I 100% believe that is
1: true. The company goes, hey, you got to use to learn AI. And everyone's like, what is that?
0: Okay, what am I doing? I looked it up. Strictly speaking, AI should be spelled in all caps because it is an initialism for artificial intelligence. Seeing it written as AI with a lowercase is usually a casual typo. No, it's not. A stylistic choice in graphic design or an attempt to prevent sans serif font confusion.
1: What is that?
0: Never mind.
1: Is that a band name?
0: That is sans serif. Oh, boy.
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4: The Strait of Hormuz remains blocked.
6: I'm Dave Anthony, Fox News. That is what Iran insists.
7: And will not be reopened until Iran's conditions are accepted.
6: And Fox's Trey Yingston, Tel Aviv.
7: Iran's foreign minister also says the U.S. has long miscalculated due to intelligence failures. Case in point, the war on Iran. Now an even bigger miscalculation on the Strait of Hormuz. This came after President Trump posted yesterday on Truth Social, saying in part the USA has total control over the Strait of Hormuz. Our naval blockade is being called by everyone a wall of steel, and there is nothing Iran can do about it. Still less than 10% of the average number of pre-war vessels are passing through the strait.
6: Oil prices are down more than 2%, but at the gas pump, a 4-cent jump up today. AAA's national average for regular $4.07 a gallon. That's never been this high in August. His injuries are not life-threatening. That's what police are saying about a ninth grader hospitalized in Georgia after being shot at Warner Robins High School.
8: There was a group of students inside the bathroom and a verbal altercation took place between two of the students.
6: Houston County Sheriff Matt Moulton says that quickly escalated into gunfire, and the alleged shooter, also a ninth grader, fled the school but was found and arrested an hour later. Two U.S. soldiers are dead near Fort Hood in Texas after the Apache Army helicopter they were in crashed during a training flight. No word yet on the cause. A tropical storm has just formed in the Pacific, but Hernan is not considered a threat to land. Another storm system is headed toward Hawaii.
10: People are preparing for what could be another, perhaps, landfall, whether tropical storm or hurricane.
6: Fox Weather meteorologist Craig Herrera says that system could become a tropical storm today and hit the Hawaiian Islands this weekend. Someone got lucky last night in Illinois. They hit the jackpot, just over $1 billion, the 8th largest Powerball lottery prize ever. Buying the winning ticket at a gas station in Quincy. If they take the cash option, $450 million. 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
5: WMBD Radio Local News. I'm Julia Bradley. The Peoria area's Democratic congressman says there needs to be more electricity on the power grid.
11: As a coal power plant gets taken off, we've got to make sure that that energy source is replaced with something else. But it is increased because we are using more energy than we did before.
5: Sorensen participated in a roundtable discussion on rising utility costs yesterday in Peoria. Eric Sorensen says electric companies such as Ameren and ComEd also need to be good faith actors with their rates and not increase them when people are struggling to pay their bills. He says seniors on fixed incomes are also greatly affected by not just energy bills, but general cost of living increases. A Peoria County jail inmate is back in custody after briefly escaping from a hospital. Sheriff Chris Watkins says 49-year-old Michael Poulsen was receiving treatment under supervision of a correctional officer at Carl Hospital. He escaped around 1:30 yesterday afternoon, running eastbound on Glen Oak Avenue. About a half hour later, he was taken into custody on St. Mark Court in Peoria. Poulsen was booked into jail May 23rd for aggravated battery and domestic battery. A fire at a skilled nursing facility in Lakin is being blamed on negligence. The fire broke out in the kitchen area of the Lakin Rehab and Nursing Facility. Officials say the fire was fueled by a flowing gas line in the ceiling. Fire officials say the blaze was the result of negligent actions by a contractor working at the facility. The residents were safely evacuated from the building, although one of them later suffered a medical event and was taken to OSF St. Francis in Peoria for treatment. More news in 30 minutes or as it breaks, and always at WMBDRadio.com.
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9: The 25 News First Alert forecast features more unsettled weather with periodic storm chances into the upcoming weekend. Out the door this morning, we will feature some dry time. However, patchy dense fog is likely, as dense fog advisories are in effect across all of central Illinois until 9 o'clock this morning. Storm chances begin to increase during the late morning into the afternoon, with the potential for one or two strong to severe storms, damaging winds, and locally heavy rainfall will serve as our primary threats. I'm 25 News First Alert meteorologist Balance Olivari for WMBD Radio.
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14: 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That's John Gwynn Jr. Avenue between MacArthur Highway and Richard Pryor Place. Overall, good start here. Just foggy this morning. I think the rain's going to hold off until after the morning rush hour, and we're just seeing some slowdowns through the work zones at this point. I-474 and Route 60. Ramps are still open. They just didn't permit the weather, and it is weather permitting. On Route 6, the northbound Route 6 ramps to and from War Memorial Drive were scheduled to close yesterday. Again, they're still open. I'm Ken Zersky, UfteringAutoGroup.com, Traffic 1.
0: Proctor Place. Hey, let's think about this for a second. Your folks already moved in, let's say, or your grandparents to Proctor Place over there on Reservoir off of Sterling. And the last couple of days, the weather's been kind of volatile and hot. Ugh, really muggy.
1: Yeah.
0: And they're in there having a blast.
1: Okay, but, and here's what I love about it, because you go, as soon as you hit like where the new coffee shop is, the dining room coffee shop, take that turn to where a lot of the residences are, and there is floor to ceiling windows.
0: Oh yeah, it's nice.
1: It's that whole way, it's like 80 yards, 70 yards. So the whole time, maybe you're inside, but you're still right there.
0: I do like that too, Danny. That's cool. 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
1: thing. 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
4: 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All right, a couple of things out there in the world to talk about. One of them is I saw an interview coming in this morning, or I was listening to it coming in, about what is happening on a particular ship, the USS Abraham Lincoln.
5: Yeah, I saw this yesterday and thought, well, that's a National Enquirer type story.
4: It felt that way too to me.
5: Yeah.
4: More I listened and looked and read, a record-breaking deployment at sea, they've been out for 264 days, is reportedly creating a mental health crisis aboard that aircraft carrier. They have 5,000 sailors and Marines. They've been on board since November, partly because of the war with Iran. Family members say that they have been multiple attempts by some sailors to jump overboard. Wow. Jumping off of an aircraft carrier? Is that committing suicide? I mean, that's high,
5: yeah,
4: right? That's,
5: yeah,
4: you're really high. As of yesterday, the carrier had been at sea for 264, as I said, setting a new modern record. Last week, I did not realize that, by the way. I thought ships, that was common. I thought they stayed out for a long time. Navy leadership reportedly met with some family members and assured them the sailors had access to mental health workers, but some of the conditions on board have been leaking out, including rationing of food, lack of toilet paper, and just generally deplorable conditions. No official comment from anyone.
5: One of the guys who jumped, now this is just one story.
4: Sure.
5: From the Navy Times, by the way. The guy's wife said her husband had been repeatedly overextended, which means they keep putting him out there, before he tried to jump.
4: Do you think the jump was an attempt to kill himself?
5: Or...
4: Well, you're not swimming somewhere.
5: You're
4: not getting away.
5: I think, in fact, she said he's scared. He thinks he'll get a dishonorable discharge, and just because he was burnt out, his 13-year career is ruined just like that. Do you think you jump thinking, maybe I will, maybe I won't, but I know our crew, they'll save me?
4: Maybe.
5: And then
4: I'll get some help?
5: Yeah.
4: Yeah.
5: Yeah. So, okay, if there are reports that there's toilet paper rationing, they're out of toilet paper, mm-hmm. and conditions are bad, the question I have is, why don't we have, and look, our Navy does incredible exercises in attacking and doing various things. Don't we have an exercise to put on new people out in the middle of the...
4: I don't know.
5: Are we short of new people? Navy short of personnel?
4: Maybe. All of those are good questions.
5: Wouldn't you think, as an admiral, you'd look and see your people and go, hey, I need a...
4: Logistics of doing that seems probably difficult.
5: Okay, that's why I asked the question.
4: But here's one I've got, and this is from two guys who have not served, so God bless you for putting up with our nonsense here for a second. But for my cheap seat, and knowing all the Vietnam veterans that I know, do they hear that story and go, you got to be kidding me? Deplorable conditions.
5: Yeah.
4: We were in the jungle for three years.
5: I know.
4: You know what I mean?
5: Right.
4: And

0: And I know the world has changed. Mm-hmm. I know that we're more tuned into PTSD and all those things, as we should be. But I'm wondering, older veterans hearing that story today, what their reaction is to that.
1: But on the flip side, I ask the question, if they are that burned out, where they have to jump off the ship, okay? And you may say, well, they're wimps, they can't take it, whatever. But you're seeing all of this as the head of the boat, the admiral, whatever. Don't you go, hey, I need, like, fresh people. These people aren't even ready to fight.
0: Right, right. That's a good point, too. Yeah, if the fight was on, are they ready?
1: Yeah, yeah.
0: 614. Relentless storms have unleashed all kinds of flooding. We have a flood watch today.
1: Yeah, till 10 o'clock.
0: Indiana is just getting wiped over there,
1: and
0: northern Illinois.
1: You saw a picture of what? Naperville?
0: I saw a picture a couple days ago of Hinsdale.
1: Yeah.
0: I made a joke that there was nothing but flooded Range Rovers,
1: yeah.
0: But it was a Range Rover. It was just one.
1: Yeah.
0: It was Range Rover up to its headlights
1: yeah.
0: in downtown Hinsdale. So a lot of rain. There was, in Indiana, parts of Indiana, had a 1 in 1,000 year flood yesterday.
1: Wow.
0: Yesterday. That's not even the one on Tuesday that where I saw the flood in
1: yeah.
0: Hinsdale. Forced evacuations made roads impassable day earlier, which was Tuesday. There was that derecho? Is that how you say that?
1: Derecho. Yeah, that's what I say.
0: That actually killed some people.
1: Yeah.
0: Some people lost their lives. 250,000 people are without power in Indiana. 500,000 customers remained in the dark across the Ohio Valley.
1: We could get, a quarter to a half inch today. Tonight, overnight, again, depending where you are, 70%. Of the area possible to get this rain. 1 to 2 inches.
0: Okay. Yeah. Now, what did we get yesterday? That was a nice rain yesterday.
1: It wasn't a big gully washer, depending where you were, but it was a steady rain. Yeah.
0: And later on today, in about an hour and a half, we will talk to a gentleman from Ameren to keep us safe. This is that reminder, and this reminder is a little different. It's about us using generators and the safety that we put at risk for our neighbors if we don't do that right.
1: And I want to separate this because for years, what's always scared linemen, they test to see, you know, whether the line is hot or not hot, whether
0: right.
1: they can touch it. But occasionally, a generator may fire up and send electricity
0: yeah.
1: back down.
0: There's
1: the line.
0: A lot of danger there.
1: Yeah.
0: White House Press Secretary Karoline Leavitt is stepping down at the end of August. I was surprised, frankly, that she didn't do that as she left for maternity leave.
1: Yeah.
0: She is going to leave at the end of the month. She says she wants to spend more time with her family. That's a fine thing to say, and that's wonderful and beautiful. However, I don't believe that she will be gone. I think she is going to switch roles into being a very vocal spokesperson leading into the midterms.
1: Yeah, but when you have a schedule where, I got to be here at 2 and here at 4, it's much more predictable than...
0: That's a good point.
1: Her schedule yeah. is on demand.
0: Yeah,
1: and,
0: you're right.
1: And it's long hours.
0: You're right.
1: You got to keep up with a president that you are prepared for what he said an hour ago. And then a half hour later, he says something, and now you got to go scramble and readjust your message.
0: She's pretty talented at it,
1: yeah.
0: whether you believe in her or not. She's yeah. handled
1: every
0: it.
1: One of those. That's a tough job.
0: So we'll see who shows up. I think we should go back and grab that first guy. What was that first guy's name? Remember, they made a lot of fun of him, Sean Spicer.
1: I've already forgotten.
0: Oh, Sean, yeah. somebody. I can't remember his name. That yeah. first one that President Trump had in his first presidency.
1: Yeah.
0: I like that guy. President Zelensky is urging the U.S. to sell Ukraine more Patriot interceptor missiles as Russia's pounding the country again. However, turns out there's a global shortage of those missiles due to our war with Iran, where the U.S. and Gulf states used dozens to counter Iran's attacks. The shortage is costing Ukraine mostly because those cities where some nights they're defenseless against the rocket assaults. They just have to let them come. because they don't have any.
1: So they make up for that shortage. They just struck deep inside Russia the other day. Drones.
0: With the drones, yeah.
1: Yeah.
0: But they can't defend. The drones can't knock their missiles out of the air.
1: No.
0: They can only
1: Ukraine's short, and I don't care what this administration says. Every time I read, I go, we are at the point, at that breaking point, where we could easily be short of the weapons we need.
0: Right.
1: Now, we've cranked up production, and so they're trying to address it. But the one thing that generals will say, if China attacks Taiwan or we get into any other military confrontation, we just don't have it.
0: 619 WMBD, coming up in a few minutes. Danny, I haven't said this to you yet today, but this will be the best way to go, Todd, we've ever done.
1: Boy, that's saying a lot.
0: How about that? The best one ever. It's coming up in a few minutes. C.T. 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They are a good business people. They make sure that everybody's happy. They track, as you start a remodeling job, there's emotions there. You got people in your house, and you're worried, and there's money and all that stuff. 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
1: For instance, and we've heard this from several of people who have been their customers and dealt with them. They go, okay, so we say, in 8 days, I guess, you know, you're redoing our kitchen, but we're kind of having some people over. And they're like, okay, we'll make it accommodating where you can use certain things. And
0: yeah,
1: and
0: we'll work it out for you.
1: Yeah, exactly.
0: It's dealing with family, really it is. 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If you can think of it, they can do it at C.T. Gabbert.
2: So foggy this morning. We're just seeing some slow traffic, and it's really reduced speeds through the work zone. Down to one lane, I-474 eastbound, Shade Loman Bridge, westbound west of Springfield Road. Route 6, the same, down to one lane both directions, and no ramp closures yet. The northbound Route 6 ramps to and from War Memorial Drive scheduled closed yesterday, but all this weather permitting, we'll see about today. They do have a plan to shut those down for several days, and then they will reopen, and then Saturday will be some southbound Route 6 ramp closure. So I figure if they wait a little longer, that's going to change that schedule. But right now, those ramps are open. That would include that northbound Route 6 exit ramp to War Memorial Drive. Again, open. Save time for sunshine. 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
1: All right, today, 60% chance of scattered thunderstorms. And again, like the last 2 days, depending where they occur, they could be strong to severe. Now, today's peak is a little later, one-ish, two-ish.
0: Okay.
1: That's where the 60% kind of peaks. But, you know, yesterday, it pretty much rained for a good part of the day after it moved through. In fact, there was a secondary wave in the afternoon. So 82 today, humidity 87%. Tomorrow and Saturday, both AM storms possible, 50% and 40% on Saturday in chances. Friday, tomorrow 84, Saturday 88, right now 71.
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0: Best ever, Todd.
1: Best ever, Todd. I'm not going to go back and tell you why we do Way to Go, Todd. I'm just going to read this. It's a post on Facebook. Ready?
2: Yeah.
1: My first flights with an infant and a toddler started out with a little panic when we boarded the plane. My four-month-old was screaming his head off because due to a series of unexpected events, I was unable to nurse him before boarding the plane. My three-year-old, who was excited before boarding the plane, lost her nerve, began screaming and kicking. I want to get off the plane. I don't want to go. I honestly thought we'd get kicked off. So with two kids losing their minds, I was desperately trying to calm the situation. This man, and there's a picture, reached for the baby and held him while I forced the seatbelt on Caroline, got her tablet, and started a movie. Once she was settled and relatively calmed, he distracted her so I could feed Alexander. Finally, while we were taxiing, the back of the plane no longer had screams coming from it. During the flight, this man colored and watched a movie with Caroline. He engaged in conversation and showed her all the things outside. By the end of the flight, he was Caroline's best friend. I'm not sure if he caught the kiss she landed on his shoulder while they were looking out the window. Amazingly, we had the same connection to Charlotte to Wilmington, a connection he navigates frequently for work. He helped us get off the plane and led us to the next gate with Caroline in hand. If that wasn't enough, he changed his seat on the next flight to sit in our row to help us. This guy, Todd, showed me kindness and compassion that I've never known from another person. His wife, he said, had a similar experience when their two boys were young and a stranger showed her the same kindness. I'm blown away by God's hand in this because we could have been placed next to anyone, but we were seated next to one of the nicest men I've ever met in my life. I'd like to find him. His name is Todd.
3: Wait a minute. Flag on the play. This is not the best ever, Todd. It is the original Todd.
1: Yeah, it's the best ever.
3: Yeah.
1: It's the original. This is the one I read to you in April of 2018, and you said, way to go, Todd.
3: Yeah.
1: He has a son at the University of Arkansas, and he lives in this town in Kansas. If you could help share this post so that I could find him, I'd really appreciate your help. Update, I've been connected with his wife, and we are hoping we can get together soon. And then there are the pictures. Paige, we'll put this on our Facebook page later. You'll finally get to see the pictures of the little kids with Todd on the plane. Jessica's the mom, and my sister was looking at Facebook yesterday, and she goes, "Hey, look what I just found." And she sent me the original. That's the original Todd. So way to go, Todd. We'll start that all over again. And then somehow this woman found out, Jessica, found out that we do this segment based on this because she has a friend, or at least a Facebook friend, who lives around here somewhere.
2: Yeah.
1: And so she knows a little bit that we do this every day based on what happened in 2018. I would like to see now pictures of her kids grown up, because the little one was three, so that was 8 years ago. Now we're going to, you know, the fourth, fifth grade or whatever we're doing.
3: And doesn't he, when he's in their area, go see them once?
1: I think they get together a little bit. They don't live near each other, if I recall.
3: Yeah.
1: But anyway, if you ever wanted to see the original Todd story, that's it. We'll share it up on our Facebook page a little bit later today. Start over. Here we go. That's cool, isn't it? It is 6:30 on WMBD. 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
3: Yeah, and you can just type in and yell at me.
1: About Todd?
3: No, I'm just general. People go, "Hey, I listen to your show. What's your email?" I know they're going to
1: Here's what I don't get about not finding our email.
3: Yeah.
1: If you go to our website.
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3: Yeah.
1: Pretty easy. And you click on Greg and Dan. Then you see our pictures and our email is right there.
3: Yeah.
1: I don't understand not finding. It takes two clicks to get to our email.
3: Yeah.
1: I don't understand
3: and
1: that.
3: And we will answer you. Even if you're mad at us, we'll answer you.
1: 6:30 WMBD. 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
5: Fox
0: News, I'm Gianna Gelosi. White House Press Secretary Caroline Leavitt leaving the administration to spend some more time with her family.
2: The White House indicates there is no controversy regarding Press Secretary Caroline Leavitt's departure. She says being a mother and welcoming a new baby while working in one of the most demanding jobs in the world has been the most rewarding yet challenging season of my life, to say the least.
0: Fox's Madeline Rivera's surprise federal hearing tomorrow in the Luigi Mangione case has rumors swirling of a plea deal.
5: So in federal court, he faces two counts of stalking and could spend up to life behind bars if convicted. In state court, he faces murder charges and weapons charges. So what could a federal plea mean for the 28-year-old? Well, if in fact that is why the attorneys are meeting, it could mean that he pleads guilty to one or both of those stalking counts to avoid a federal trial.
0: Fox's Chandley Painter, America's listening to Fox News.
6: WMBD Radio Local News, I'm Julia Bradley. If you were in Quincy the past couple of days and bought a Powerball ticket at the Hy-Vee Fast and Fresh, check that ticket. That's where a Powerball ticket worth just over $1 billion came from. The winning numbers were 4, 26, 66, 67, 69 with a Powerball of 9. Lottery officials say the lump sum cash payout is just over $450 million. A local lawmaker has proposed bills that would repeal the state's Social Media Platform Fee and Targeted Advertising Services Act. Peoria State Representative Travis Weaver filed House Bills 5806 and 5807 last week to rescind those fees, which were part of the state revenue package signed by Governor J.B. Pritzker in June. Tazewell County's Land Use Committee reviewed a first draft of a proposed data center ordinance. 25 News reports the ordinance would only allow data centers on industrially zoned land in unincorporated areas and ban them from agricultural and residential districts. Developers would be required to obtain special use permits, submit noise modeling studies, and provide water containment plans in case of fires. But some residents, like Suzanne Vanderham of East Peoria, say the regulations don't go far enough.
7: While economic growth is desperately needed in this county, it should not be at the expense of our water, air, energy costs, and lack of actual job openings for our residents.
6: The Land Use Committee will meet again next week to continue discussing the ordinance. More news in 30 minutes or as it breaks, and always at WMBDRadio.com.
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9: The 25 News First Alert forecast features more unsettled weather with periodic storm chances into the upcoming weekend. Out the door this morning, we will feature some dry time. However, patchy dense fog is likely, as dense fog advisories are in effect across all of central Illinois until 9 o'clock this morning. Storm chances begin to increase during the late morning into the afternoon, with the potential for one or two strong to severe storms. Damaging winds and locally heavy rainfall will serve as our primary threats. I'm 25 News First Alert meteorologist Balint Solivari for WMBD Radio.
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11: Foggy this morning. Seems to be worse further east you go along I-74. You're looking at the camera there in Goodfield and not seeing much. It is foggy there. So just allow yourself a little extra time. Some areas this morning with the fog. Rain should hold off until after the morning rush hour. Not sure the plan now for this northbound Route 6 and the ramp closures that were scheduled at War Memorial Drive. All ramps are open there. That was a weather permitting. But they do have a schedule that runs through Saturday for southbound Route 6 ramps and then early next week with more ramp closures. So I'm not sure how that's all going to change, but the ramps are still open. 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
1: All right, the world, as we know, is complicated. There's a lot going on. That little girl sings that song for us sometimes. There's a lot going on. Under the category of that, cyber stuff, keeping your data safe, keeping your company in business is a daily, it should be a daily thought or thoughts throughout the day. How are you, from your business standpoint, your whatever organization, maybe it's your church, maybe it's your non-for-profit, how are you protecting yourself? The bad actors don't care who you are. They don't care if you're a big mom and pop or a little mom and pop or a big old company. If they find an opening and they can take advantage of it and ransomware somebody, they're going to do it.
3: Yeah, you can't sit in a meeting and go, well, why would anyone want us?
1: Yeah, we're just
3: it doesn't matter.
1: No, it doesn't matter. it's not personal.
3: They're
1: That's
3: just
1: the
3: looking for vulnerability.
1: Okay, so we say all that to say this. Pearl Technology is one of the organizations in this world, certainly in this country, who are recognized as experts of making sure that does not happen to you and your company. That statement's fairly simple. Mm-hmm. That's what they do. The hard part's picking up the phone or contacting them online and say, "Hey, can you come over and talk to us?"
3: Yeah,
1: they'd love to do that. They just the sit down doesn't mean anything. There's no obligation to that. Just get an idea what's going on. It's the connection that matters most. You and Pearl, pearltechnology.com.
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0: Greg and Dan show on WMBD. Greg Batten, Dan DiOrio. I'm Greg. He's Dan. Here it is Thursday already. We'll talk in about an hour with some safety folks from Ameren about plugging in a generator. This whole story of storms and lines down and all that stuff, you really got to be careful, not only for the linemen, but also us. You know, I heard a scenario, and we'll talk to Kevin Young from Ameren coming up in about an hour, but they laid out a scenario for me yesterday. It was like, hey, you get a line down in your yard. Ameren crew guys come by. They de-energize the line, and they go, all right, you don't worry about it, your family's safe. Your neighbor runs to Menards, grabs a generator, plugs it in his house, and does it incorrectly. Now, all of a sudden, that line's charged again.
1: Yeah, and this is a question I want to ask him. Because people do put generators to either enough for their kitchen or refrigerator or whatever in their house. If you have a qualified company that's around, you would have someone who would take the proper precautions, including telling the energy company, right? But if you do it yourself...
0: Well, a lot of people, I didn't realize the new thing that's happening is people do it quickly.
1: Yeah.
0: They literally run to the store during the power outage.
1: Wow.
0: And come back and plug it in.
1: Yeah.
0: And there's, okay, we'll talk about it in detail.
1: Like, nothing can go wrong.
0: Yeah, nothing can go wrong with that. Are you kidding me? In an hour, we'll talk about that. We'll also talk with Nick McMillian. He's with the City of Peoria Public Works Department. All the construction stuff, what was the aftermath of one-way, two-way conversion? I don't think we've really talked to him since that all got complete. What's the new stuff in the City of Peoria that's underway? Where's it all going? And how do lights work?
1: Yeah.
0: How do street lights time? What happens?
1: Yeah.
0: What happens? Yeah. We're going to get a lot of light talk.
1: A lot to say there.
0: ChatGPT, you've heard of it. This is a horrible story. There was a story in the last few days. A teenager in Massachusetts killed his mom and younger brother. Investigators are looking into the possibility that ChatGPT helped him. Police in the town of Acton, Mass., just outside of Boston, arrested 17-year-old kid after his mother and brother were found dead inside their home. The district attorney said this young man had been using the internet and ChatGPT to search for theoretical ideas about how to kill a family member.
1: Wow.
0: That brings up so many conversations.
1: Oh, it does.
0: Does that make someone on the other end of that keyboard liable?
1: Well, there is no one on the other end of the keyboard.
0: Well, there's a company.
1: Right. So it brings up the broader question. You create a product. Are you then responsible for all that product can do? Because what we're hearing about AI is you create a product, you put these parameters. That product is going to blow through those parameters and go beyond what you could even think until it happens.
0: Yeah. It's really interesting. Now, can I make you happy?
1: Okay.
0: This involves your family, your lineage, lineage, the Italian family lineage. I believe so. I'm making the connection. New study, pretty exciting. Researchers say that they have found, and this is a study out of Italy, by the way, that eating raw tomatoes consistently are a great battle against fatty liver disease.
1: Huh.
0: Fatty liver disease is caused by obesity, excessive alcohol intake, and diabetes. It seems that tomato, rich in a particular antioxidant called lycopene, knocks that inflammation of your liver back. Here's how I'm tying it into your family. This explains the health of Italians, especially Italians in Italy. You would always tell me these stories.
1: Well,
0: wine every day.
1: Yeah.
0: And so how are they not, you know, cirrhosis of the liver all the time?
1: Well
0: guess what? They eat a lot of tomatoes. Seriously. And think of the tomato sauce.
1: They have a... I had 94-year-old aunts who used to get up in the morning and go work in the field. We went over to...
0: Well, that's part of it, too, yeah.
1: Well, and yeah, and they were very active. But they'd get up in the morning, they'd have a glass and a half of wine for breakfast, a couple of... But they didn't overdrink, but they were always... You know
0: but,
1: what I'm saying?
0: But my point is, if you drink it every day, you're still going to have a problem. But maybe it's because you're eating a lot of tomatoes.
1: Drinking a lot of water, they do that. And... My favorite story is my grandfather from Pizzone came over eighth grade, barely an eighth grade education. My dad was conceived there, born here. And he lived next door to us, okay? Mm-hmm. Or we built next to him. And he was retired. He's an older guy. And I remember going out and seeing him in, you know, old, like, sneakers, shoes, whatever he put on, boxers and a Dago tee, and he'd go out there with a salt shaker, stand there in his garden and eat a tomato.
0: And eat the tomatoes, yeah, yeah.
1: See, right off the vine.
0: He was fighting the fatty liver disease.
1: Yeah.
0: By the way, we didn't need to know that anybody was conceived here. The born here was just enough. That was just... 6:45 on WMBD, stuff we're not going to get to. Single winning ticket for the Powerball down in Quincy.
1: Yeah.
0: Powerball jackpot. One person at one of those little stores that Hy-Vee has, you know, those little outside, they have those little gas station stores, which, by the way, haven't been for a long time. Very nice. So somebody down in Quincy has found out this morning that
1: someone
0: they won $1 billion.
1: Was either passing through and bought it, okay? Or. More likely, it's someone who lives in the area. And Quincy's a smaller community than we are. Now, you'd be happy for them. But just think about it. If you were that one person, and I was listening to Gordon Deal, America's First News, 4 to 5, and on my way in here. And he had an accountant on. And the accountant goes, well, based on Illinois, $677 million. If you're that one person in that community, good for you. But then, what? You can't go out.
0: No, you're going to have to move, probably.
1: Yeah.
0: Seriously, I do think that's true. How many people in Quincy? Take a guess.
1: I will say 3,000.
0: Oh, my gosh, no. 38. They're peaking. They're like peaking.
1: Oh, 38,000?
0: Yeah, peaking's a little smaller than that. But 38,918. But still, everybody knows you, especially if everybody knows you went to the Hy-Vee. Oh, they know who won, by the way.
1: Yeah.
0: Here's how they know. There's cameras everywhere. Remember we've been talking about all these cameras?
1: Right. And so you don't think someone in town like that? It was Bob.
0: Yeah.
1: That would get around.
0: Hey, I know I want to talk more about this after the break because I made a huge mistake about a news story yesterday that I want to fix.
1: Okay.
0: But it has something to do with the Flock cameras, too.
1: Yeah.
0: It was the point that I was trying to make yesterday. But I also want to bring up something. A place where facial recognition technology is used all the time, and we happily agree to it. Happily agree to it. And we'll talk about that in a minute.
1: Okay, and so the whole trend right now on so many different technologies is we're like, well, that's a violation of this. That could be this. I mean, and so we're projecting into the future what could be when we already agreed to it. When you go out, if you're against...
0: Well, we don't agree to facial recognition.
1: No, okay, right.
0: So my neighbor's Ring camera doesn't know that the big guy dancing on the... on the driveway is me.
1: Yeah.
0: He just knows that somebody is doing that.
1: Right. Although someone could hack into that camera, spread it all over social media, and they know who you are and say, this is Greg Batten.
0: Right, right, right.
1: Right.
0: We'll talk more about all of that in a second. 6:49 on WMBD. It is the Greg and Dan Show. 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
1: I was talking to someone and they said, you know, when you're going to college, there are a lot of scholarships and various programs out there that we don't know about.
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1: And that's where they'll help you.
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2: That fog this morning appears to be worse further east. I'm looking at cameras there on I-74 east of Morton, Goodfield, and heading towards Bloomington. It's pretty thick, so use caution there. I-474 just slowed through the work zone. That's the work eastbound at Shea Loman Bridge, westbound west of Springfield Road. Route 6, same, just kind of tight through the work zones, and that's including that north end Knoxville to Mossville Road. And the ramps that were scheduled closed yesterday, those northbound Route 6 ramps to and from War Memorial Drive, at least for now, are still open. That's all weather permitting. 272-1813 is the OSF Medical Group Traffic Spotter Hotline. I'm Ken Zersky, UfftringAutoGroup.com, Traffic 1.
1: So if you think that the local meteorologist blew it on Tuesday, because they were, right? If you think they blew it on Tuesday, yesterday was a 100% complete opposite of Tuesday, and it was the same forecast. And we kind of have the same forecast today of the peak now. They're saying more towards noon, 1, 2 o'clock for some potentially strong to severe storms. We do have advisory for a flood watch through tonight and a fog advisory through 9 a.m. So it'll be 82 today, 87% humidity, 60% chance of storms for the area. Tomorrow, 84, 83% humidity. They're calling for AM storms tomorrow. And Saturday, AM thunderstorms, 88, 75% humidity. And then we'll have a cool off as next week comes in. Right now, 71.
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0: It's Greg and Dan Show on WMBD, 655. Let's go 656. News coming up in a couple of minutes. So I got to apologize about something. I messed a story up yesterday so bad. I thought of it like in the middle of the night. It embarrassed me. I was trying to tell a story about a trial that's been happening the last couple of days involving a young man from Richwoods High School who 4 years ago was shot at a house party. And I mistakenly placed the house party somewhere
1: by
0: in error. Yeah, it was. The house party was in Bloomington. None of this had anything to do with being near Bradley or Peoria or nothing. I got those wires crossed yesterday. But I still want to talk about it because, first of all, I apologize for making that mistake. House party in Bloomington. The reason I want to bring it up is because we've been talking about the cameras. And one of the first people who testified in this trial of a man for killing this young man said, well, I watched surveillance footage from the night of the shooting hundreds of times, and I saw this Chevy Traverse come to the party, then shots were fired, and it left the party, and we tracked it, and that's how they found the person that was the perpetrator or alleged perpetrator in this murder. That's good.
1: Yeah.
0: That's good.
1: When they were arguing about flock cameras in Pekin, and I'm like, okay, I get those who are opposed to that and the possible, you know, what could go wrong and getting and netting possibly innocent people. But then the police are like, yeah, but look how fast we did this.
0: Yeah, and then it dawned on me another place. Now, this might not be true of every airport in the world. But a lot of airports now, certainly if you're flying to Mexico or Jamaica, I don't know if you've noticed or not, it's sure a lot easier to go through customs. You want to know why? They have our face.
1: Yeah, right.
0: It's all facial recognition. So you can go through customs. We went through customs last year in Mexico.
1: Yeah.
0: I was like, is anybody going to check anybody? And they're like, nah, we're all right, go.
1: No, because they already did.
0: Because they already did.
1: And you.
0: We gave them permission to do that.
1: Yeah.
0: And I don't know the pervasiveness of that at domestic airports in the United States, but if you're traveling overseas, you are absolutely showing your face to somebody.
1: Okay, so when you walk into a grocery store, there's a camera. So at what point do we get, Greg, where nationwide that camera at Kroger or Schnucks or wherever that you walk into every day is tied to the FBI and the National Criminal Database, and someone goes, hey, remember that guy we were looking for?
0: He's at Schnucks.
1: Yeah.
0: He's talking to Greg.
1: Yeah.
0: I love that. And I also want this. I want little headphones.
1: Yeah.
0: When you walk in, you put on little headphones, and the facial recognition guy, let's say Schnucks, because that's where I go.
1: Yeah.
0: Hey, Greg, welcome back. Dude, they got some peanut butter on sale back there. It is a really, and then, oh, thanks, man. I do buy that peanut butter,
1: right?
0: Or whatever it might be. He talks right to you.
1: Yeah.
0: We already got the little robot guy who's taking inventory.
1: Yeah, I think one of the funniest things about all of this, and I agree with people, what technology can get way out of hand, right?
0: Sure.
1: But at the same time, those people who are complaining put more of their lives on Facebook.
0: Well, and our buddy Dave Johnson from Pearl said the other day to me, yeah. He sent me a text, he goes, you know you're carrying around a phone
1: yeah.
0: that allows us to know where you are anywhere on the planet.
1: Yeah.
0: And we know what website you went to.
1: Yeah.
0: All of that you're doing with your phone, which is where you're also complaining about the cameras, which yeah. is hilarious. It is so funny. All right. 7 o'clock. Thanks for hanging out with us. It's the Greg and Dan Show on WMBD. Let's go get that app at the App Store, WMBD Radio News Now.
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17: Iran says President Trump's wrong. I'm Dave Anthony, Fox News, insisting the Strait of Hormuz remains blocked after months of attacks on ships. The president says the U.S. controls the strait.
18: The goal here is to ensure that Iran never has a nuclear weapon. And ultimately, this is going to be a tiered approach. They have to deal with the Strait of Hormuz first and then ultimately enter into more detailed discussions about Iran's nuclear program. But as it relates to these Gulf countries, there is real concern about the escalation ladder and what happens if major strikes resume against Iran.
17: Fox's Trey Yingst also reports from Tel Aviv.
18: Israel is still carrying out limited strikes in both Lebanon and Gaza. On Wednesday, a senior Hamas commander was killed in one of those strikes.
17: There is also drama in the West Bank.
19: U.S. Ambassador to Israel Mike Huckabee condemning what he calls horrific terror against Palestinians in the West Bank by what he describes as Israeli terrorists after Israeli settlers besieged three Palestinian homes near Nablus, including one belonging to a dual U.S. citizen, trapping residents in their homes using rocks in tents and cutting off water and electricity.
17: That's Fox's Lillian Wu. The Army is investigating why an Apache helicopter crashed during a Fort Hood training flight, killing both soldiers on board. The ACLU is calling this a recipe for harm to the public. Amid all the anti-ICE protests, the Department of Homeland Security is going to provide electric shock gloves to immigration enforcement agents next year. Borders our Tom Holman just told Fox.
20: So the glove is, you know, the latest thing they're looking at to help in situations. You've seen the videos in the past year and a half, the fights on the street where officers are overwhelmed. This would be a tool they can use to make someone compliant.
17: Weeks after Luigi Mangione goes on trial in New York on state murder charges and the shooting death of United's healthcare CEO Brian Thompson, there has been a hearing set up for tomorrow in the federal case against Mangione. He faces stalking charges and a trial on that next year. 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
21: WMBD Radio Local News, I'm Julia Bradley. The Peoria area's Democratic congressman says there needs to be more electricity on the power grid.
22: As a coal power plant gets taken off, we've got to make sure that that energy source is replaced with something else. But it is increased because we are using more energy than we did before.
21: The 17th District's Eric Sorensen participated in a roundtable discussion on rising utility costs yesterday in Peoria. Sorensen says electric companies like Ameren and ComEd also need to be good faith actors with their rates and not increase them when people are struggling to pay their bills. He says seniors on fixed incomes are also greatly affected by not just energy bills, but general cost of living increases. A fire at a skilled nursing facility in Lakin is being blamed on negligence. The fire broke out in the kitchen area of Lakin Rehab and Nursing. Officials say the fire was fueled by a flowing gas line in the ceiling. Fire officials say the blaze was the result of negligent actions of a contractor working at the facility. The residents were safely evacuated from the building, though one of them later suffered a medical event and was taken to OSF St. Francis in Peoria for treatment. A group of local veterans have been welcoming Tremont grade schoolers back to the classroom for 10 years. The fist bumpers showed up every Thursday at Tremont Grade School during the first 6 weeks of school. Organizer Rick Odey tells WMBD's Greg and Dan Show the tradition has become a favorite among students and faculty.
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4: The 25 News First Alert forecast features more unsettled weather with periodic storm chances into the upcoming weekend. Out the door this morning, we will feature some dry time. However, patchy dense fog is likely, as dense fog advisories are in effect across all of central Illinois until 9 o'clock this morning. Storm chances begin to increase during the late morning into the afternoon, with the potential for one or two strong to severe storms, damaging winds, and locally heavy rainfall will serve as our primary threats. I'm 25 News First Alert meteorologist Valentin Salivari for WMBD Radio.
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24: And overall, we're just seeing slow traffic through the work zones. Pretty normal. Reduced speeds, Route 6, the two work zones. The one up north, Knoxville, Lamosville Road, and I-74 to War Memorial Drive. The ramps are still open. That's northbound Route 6 to and from War Memorial Drive. They were scheduled closed yesterday, weather permitting. It did not permit, and we'll see about today. Likely that will stay open, and then IDOT will probably have some changes in their schedule because there are ramp closures scheduled over the weekend for southbound Route 6 and then even early next week. So we'll let you know. But all the ramps are currently open at Route 6 and or Memorial Drive. 272-1813 is the OSF Medical Group Traffic Spotter Hotline. I'm Ken Zersky, UfteringAutoGroup.com, Traffic 1.
0: All right, if you are looking for more affordable used cars under 25, maybe even under 20 in the last number of years, you're going to find it at the Uftring Montgomery Pre-Owned Center, the Blue Roof, University, War Memorial, right there, Blue Roof, right over there. 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
2: You know, we were talking before the top of the hour. We have been for the last couple of days. Everyone's concerned about flock cameras and peeking and what all can they do and Big Brother's watching and all this and that. And we're like, the reality is it's been here already for a long time. And the fact that the public's waking up to it is I'm glad, but
1: well, we're all kind of weirded out by everything right now.
2: No, but it's already here. Yeah. One of our good listeners, David, said all British television detective shows use CCTV to track people everywhere. It's one of the best tools they have. I'm a fan.
1: Yeah,
2: yeah.
1: It's interesting how we react. And again, the negative reaction to all of that, my guess is actually small.
2: Yeah.
1: It's not everybody.
2: Well,
1: and same way with the data center thing.
2: That's a
1: minority.
2: I forget the headline, but it was a headline. A man got arrested at airport for facial recognition for the and it was wrong. Okay, so the facial recognition saw his face, wrongly convicted of him, all that, which may probably happens. Okay, and that's where the fear is, but compared to how many times it is wrong. Compared to how many times they have used it to capture people.
1: Yeah, exactly. Yeah. By the way, on Monday, our friend Dave Johnson from Pearl Technology is going to break it down. He heard us. He's been hearing us talk about all the camera stuff. He's going to break down the good, bad, and the ugly on Monday at 7:25.
2: Yeah.
1: Speaking of crime,
2: yeah,
1: I would like to knock this around for just a couple of seconds. On our news page, you'll see this, WMBDRadio.com. Peoria County jail inmate escaped while he was receiving treatment at Carl Hospital. So he was over there. I don't know what he's being treated for. None of my business. He escaped around 1:30 in the afternoon, running eastbound on Glen Oak Avenue, right there by the hospitals, right?
2: Okay.
1: 90 minutes
2: Here's
1: later.
2: Here's my opening.
1: 90 minutes later, the police took him into custody again on St. Mark Court. Also, in the middle of all the hospital stuff, dude. Come on, man. I'm not cheering for him. But you didn't get very far.
2: Well, he was trying to, Greg, hide, look at the landscape, and figure how can I blend in.
1: No, when you look at the picture, probably not going to blend in. Real
2: blend in.
1: Not real good with the docs and the nurses over there at one of the hospitals. But it struck me that he didn't get very far at all.
2: Yeah.
1: So maybe you're right. Maybe he was just trying to hide it under a bush or something. But I just wanted to talk about that for a second. All right. In the big stories of the day.
2: Let me start here because, you and I follow news all the time. And frankly, having one hip, one leg, I can't go very far, right? So I'm kinda,
1: if you do, you end up going in circles.
2: Well, no. Yesterday, I'm like, I live within a 32-foot area of my house, okay? Part of it's the TV room because it's right off where I need to be. And so I'm watching all that. And the coverage and the wide variety of coverage from top networks and news sources about that whole thing of Trump's evasion of Iran and switching planes, even news sources are wildly different and crazy.
1: Also.
2: In fact, I saw a headline said those, and was a whole list of, I don't know, it was Treasury Secretary Bessent or people like that.
1: Marco Rubio.
2: People left behind to die was the headline. And, you know, on the way in, America's First News with Gordon Deal, 4 to 5, it's a great show. He had a former Secret Service agent on a couple days ago. Okay, we do this all the time. We practice it all the time. Every time we land, we get low and we practice getting the president or deception. He goes, I remember I was working. We did this with Bill Clinton, something similar. But the fact that it's getting so much news, and he

0: even Gordon Deal said this. Who leaked this? I know there was, you said they had video.
1: Well, there was a video that somebody conjectured what had happened. Mm-hmm. They could see the president get on the plane, and then strangely, the catering truck was on the other side of the plane simultaneously.
0: Yeah.
1: And that shouldn't have been the case if you know how that all works and so on and so forth.
0: But and the story was everyone had to put their window shades down.
1: They had to put their window shades down.
0: Okay.
1: Because that will protect you.
0: Yeah. Well, here's
1: it has to do with light.
0: What's that?
1: If you're standing on the ground and you want to throw a shoulder missile up to a plane.
0: Yeah.
1: In the dark.
0: Right.
1: If all the windows are open and the lights are on in the plane, you can see the plane.
0: Okay. So they're lining up the shot. And a guy goes, hey, this is unusual. All the shades are down. Nobody does that. He goes, well, maybe they're tipped off that we're, you know what I'm saying? So maybe the president isn't even on there. And they said the chances of this really happening, okay, they caught wind of some sort of intelligence report, and the guy said this, the chance of it really happening was like 3%. But when you have 3% or any percentage, you still have to take the precautions.
1: Oh, yeah, sure. President Trump called her one of my most trusted aides. She's 28. She's Caroline Leavitt. She's stepping down as press secretary here shortly at the end of the month. She just had a baby recently. She has another child at home, and she wants to spend more time with her kids. I do think that is true and good. That's wonderful. But also, I think you will see her more prominently on all the talk shows, all the talking head shows, from now the sprint through the midterms.
0: Yeah.
1: She'll be one of the big voices. And you pointed out this to me as well. That's a little more of a regular schedule.
0: Well, it'll be on her schedule.
1: As a mom.
0: Yeah, it'll be on her schedule. Yeah.
1: So that'll be interesting to see who the next person is. I don't envy them. That job is hard, regardless who the president is.
0: Yeah, yeah.
1: Especially hard with Donald Trump.
0: Regardless of the president, and whether they do a good job or not, that's your judgment. I think they all do a decent enough job, given the job they have to do with all those reporters. And knowing that, and especially this president, you have all your ducks in the row for the rest of the day. 25 minutes before you have to go out there, Trump will say something. That's the thing about Trump. He just throws it out there. Now you've got to scramble.
1: Then you got to deal with it.
0: Yeah.
1: By the way, he did say yesterday, that we have complete control of the Strait of Hormuz.
0: Mm-hmm.
1: No, we don't.
0: No.
1: No, we do not. I don't know how he keeps saying that.
0: Yeah.
1: Here's a story that's interesting for all parents and moms and such out there in the world. There's a trial underway of a lady named Lindsay Clancy. She's a former nurse. She's on trial for killing. She's accused of killing her three kids. She strangled them back in 2023 is the charge. Her attorney argues she should not be criminally responsible because she was suffering from postpartum psychosis. She had recently had a baby. And postpartum mental health issues are real. They certainly are real. Doctors or prosecutors say that she acted rationally, however, manipulated her medical providers into having her diagnosed with this postpartum, they believe, knowing she was going to do this, and this is how she would get away with it. That's a very interesting story. The guy that shot the UMR guy, Luigi, was he mentally ill, or was he just a bad human?
0: Yeah.
1: That conversation, I get lost up in it every single time. Because I can argue that if you're mentally ill, you can't make a rational decision. I could also argue if you have made a decision to walk up behind a guy on the street of Manhattan and kill him, you're not right in the head.
0: Yeah, and whether you're mentally ill or not, either way, you can't go free because either way, you committed the crime. You took somebody's life.
1: Right.
0: So,
1: I guess it's a matter of semantics then, really.
0: Yeah.
1: You're still not getting out.
0: Right.
1: Although this woman, she's angling to get the not guilty. Hey, let's go over here. Peoria International Airport. Let's fly direct to 12 locations, 250 with one stop. The world awaits you through Charlotte that way, Dallas and Denver that way. Florida, four direct spots you can fly and be out of here and on the beach in a few hours. It is
0: or
1: easy.
0: Or skiing.
1: Or if you want to go skiing this fall, or Danny's a big fan of you hitting Denver and go to Red Rocks
0: Red
1: concert.
0: Red Rocks, yeah.
1: The bottom line is this. 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It's close. It's easy. There are no lines to speak of. It is free parking and a cool place. You go there if you want to get there early and have a coffee or a cocktail if you're flying in the afternoon. Or sometimes, Danny, I don't know if you notice this, some people drink cocktails in the morning when they're on vacation.
0: Yeah.
1: That's what they do. Yeah. It's at the Peoria International Airport. Click on their website. 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
2: Now we can add to the list. Now more school traffic and school buses back as students in East Peoria District and Washington are back today. If you're on University, that's tight as usual from about Daytona northbound up to Northmore. So that's getting all the Richwoods traffic there and the road work where Northmore is blocked east of University. Just slow traffic on Route 6. That's it through the work zones. The ramps are still open. Northbound Route 6 to and from War Memorial Drive scheduled close, but that's weather permitting. And we did get a traffic spotter saying, and while it's pretty thick, the fog, we did mention further east you go, the lanes are back open on I-74 between Carlock and the Bloomington area. That's a good thing. Both directions. 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
0: All right, we have the same forecast basically today than we had yesterday and Wednesday, although yesterday and Wednesday in our immediate area were completely different days.
1: Yeah, they were.
0: But the shift as far as timing is more afternoon. Noon 1, 2 o'clock is the highest percentage, 60% chance of rain. So that's going to be the peak through about maybe 3. Could they be strong to severe? Possibly. You know, it depends where it hits. Like Tuesday, it was different than yesterday. 70 today with the humidity still remaining high. And that's the one thing about, we're not going to get a break from all this till mid-weekend or after the weekend. So 82 today, 60% chance of scattered storms, more midday, 87% humidity. Tomorrow and Saturday, 84 and 88 temperature-wise. AM storms and thunderstorms the next 2 days, about a 50% chance tomorrow. 40% chance on Saturday. Humidity high tomorrow at 83%. Right now, it is 70.
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1: Greg and Dan show on WMBD. Greg Batt and Dan DiOrio. News coming up in a couple of minutes. This is how the world works these days. With younger people. Stand by. With younger people and older people. I am on the older people side. Dan's on the older people side. Our producer, Paige Cole. Danny, say it.
0: The pager.
1: The pager. She's on the younger side. Yesterday, Paige. Hi, Paige.
17: Hi.
1: All right, good to see you. Thanks for coming in, by the way. You're killing it. Yesterday, Paige says, hey, I didn't know you were on Snapchat. And I said to Paige, I didn't know that either. How did you come to think I was on Snapchat?
17: In my, added, you can add from context, and it said your contact was on there and that we had 10 mutual friends.
1: On Snapchat?
17: Yes.
1: Okay. For folks who don't know what Snapchat is, including me, really, I really don't really understand what that is. What is it? And how did I get on there? But anyway, tell me what it is first.
17: So you basically just take pictures, snaps, and you send them to your friends.
1: And then,
17: and there's also a chat feature as well, so you can text.
0: So how is this? Okay, you're talking to someone who's standing on the moon without any clothes on.
1: By the way, time out. Yeah. Interesting way to describe that, Paige. But go back to you.
0: What is the difference between Facebook and Snapchat?
17: Facebook is like a post that stays for as long as you want it to, where Snapchat is just
0: 24 is more,
17: hours.
0: Hey, here's a picture, here's where I'm at, react.
1: Yeah, but listen to the last part. You missed what she said. It only lasts what?
17: 24 hours.
1: Oh. And then it disappears.
0: Oh.
1: So it's not living out there forever land.
0: Yeah.
1: Unless people see it and go, well, Greg said something stupid. Yeah. I'll just save that.
0: Okay.
1: And then, you can save them, right?
17: Right.
1: So you and I, so what is my Snapchat name? Do you have it in front of you?
17: Big Papa B-A-T.
0: Well, that sounds.
1: That's me.
0: Yeah.
1: That's evidently Big Papa B-A-T.
0: Yeah.
1: There it is right there. Oh, and you got my little face on there and everything. So what do I do if I wanted
0: Did you do that or not?
1: I don't know. I don't know where this came from. What can I do today on Snapchat to make this thing functional? Tell me right now. I'll do it in this newscast.
17: You have to try to log in and hit forgot password, and then change your password.
1: Yeah. Danny. Yeah. Danny. No, well, then I'm done. I'm not going to do that.
0: If I go to heaven, if I'm lucky enough, and I'm standing there and they go, hey, welcome, what's your password? I'm going to wind up right in hell.
1: Yeah.
0: Hell, you don't need a password.
1: Okay, so I'm going to open this up, and then I'm going to do something. It says log in, right? And I'm going to put my username is Big Papa,
17: right?
1: BAT, and then I'll do that. I can't do that now because we're going to news, but and then I'll have to say I forgot my password, blah blah blah blah blah, and then tell me what you want my first snap to be. What do you want it to be?
17: You can take a picture of the radio board.
1: Okay, you want me to take a picture of this board?
17: Yes.
1: And put it on Snapchat. And what do I say? Or do you say anything?
17: You can say whatever you want.
1: Is there a limited number of words I can use? Or can I say whatever I want?
17: You can say whatever you want. Okay. Stickers, music, whatever.
1: I'm going to do this. You're going to stand here and help me, okay? All right.
0: I know nothing about this, but here's my fear.
1: Yeah.
0: Someone's going to see that and figure out how to hack in and blow up the board.
1: That's probably true, Danny. If all of a sudden we're sitting here tomorrow and all of these things start moving by themselves.
0: Yeah.
1: Oh, we got hacked.
0: Yeah.
1: All right, thank you, Paige. You're going to help me?
17: I will.
1: Okay, you're going to help me. That's our friend, Paige, Da Pager. Hey, we're going to talk about something very serious. Amarin reached out to us yesterday and said, hey, we'd like to do a little safety checkup when power lines go down, this kind of weather we've been having, what can happen.
0: People wing it.
1: And with generators and all kinds of stuff. We'll talk to Kevin Young from Amarin coming up in a couple of minutes. Right now it's time for news.
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16: Fox News, I'm CJ Papa. President Trump searching for a new White House press secretary now that Caroline Leavitt says she's leaving at the end of the month. White House Deputy Chief of Staff for Policy, Stephen Miller, speaking to Fox.
18: She has served this president so well, this administration so well, this country so well, and very importantly, she's been a role model to millions and millions of young women all across this country.
16: Fox's Peter Ducey at the White House with the president's reaction.
19: Caroline will now be one of my top outside advisors and an influential voice within the Republican Party as we work to defy history and conclusively win the midterm elections.
16: Flooding and fog, closing or delaying schools in parts of Indiana drenched by storms over the past 2 days. More than 250,000 power outages remain this morning statewide. 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
20: WMBD Radio Local News, I'm Julia Bradley. Illinois will not be adopting new federal child vaccine guidelines and continue following recommendations from a pediatric medical group. Capital News Illinois reports the state will follow a policy it adopted earlier this year that's based on recommendations from the American Academy of Pediatrics. It calls for all children to receive the MMR, flu, COVID-19, and hepatitis shots. President Trump signed an executive order on Monday that calls on states to update laws to reflect federal policy, which says the MMR vaccine should be separated and lowers the emphasis on other vaccines. Governor J.B. Pritzker called the order a, quote, thoughtless piece of paper. If you were in Quincy the past couple of days and bought a Powerball ticket at the Hy-Vee Fast and Fresh gas station, check that ticket. That's where a Powerball ticket worth just over $1 billion came from. The winning numbers were 4, 26, 66, 67, 69, with a Powerball of 9. Lottery officials say the lump sum cash payout is just over $450 million. Tazewell County's Land Use Committee reviewed a first draft of a proposed data center ordinance. 25 News reports the ordinance would only allow data centers on industrially zoned land in unincorporated areas and bans them from agricultural and residential districts. Developers would be required to obtain special use permits, submit noise modeling studies, and provide water containment plans in case of fires. But some residents, like Suzanne Vander Ham of East Peoria, say the regulations don't go far enough.
21: While economic growth is desperately needed in this county, it should not be at the expense of our water, air, energy costs, and lack of actual job openings for our residents.
20: The Land Use Committee will meet again next week to continue the discussion on the ordinance. More news in 30 minutes or as it breaks, and always at WMBDradio.com.
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22: The 25 News First Alert forecast features more unsettled weather with periodic storm chances into the upcoming weekend. Out the door this morning, we will feature some dry time. However, patchy dense fog is likely, as dense fog advisories are in effect across all of central Illinois until 9 o'clock this morning. Storm chances begin to increase during the late morning into the afternoon, with the potential for one or two strong to severe storms, damaging winds, and locally heavy rainfall will serve as our primary threats. I'm 25 News First Alert meteorologist Balance Olivari for WMBD Radio.
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24: About Route 6, just tight there for I-74, heading up through the work zone, most of the way up to Radnor Road, right there at War Memorial Drive. Yes, you can still use the ramp, northbound Route 6 to War Memorial Drive. That is one of two ramps scheduled to be closed yesterday, but that's weather permitting, and then today, likely not. So, again, those two ramps scheduled closed northbound Route 6 to and from War Memorial Drive are still open. Still tight both directions on Route 6 through the work zone further north, Knoxville to Mossville Road. Nothing unusual with the slowdowns on I-474, eastbound at the Shade Loman Bridge, westbound past Springfield Road. Here's some good news. While it's still foggy, especially east and heading towards Bloomington, that road work that's been up between Carlock and I-74, both directions. Traffic spotter says that two lanes are back open both ways. 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
1: Proving how nimble they are, Bradley University announced yesterday two new majors, data science and artificial intelligence.
0: Yeah, and we were talking yesterday, and they're one of the first in the country who's attempting this, and I love it. Because the jobs, there are going to be some in artificial intelligence, but one of the jobs is understanding business, artificial intelligence, and being the person that they could go, how does this...
1: Yeah, bring this to us.
0: Yeah, how do you bring this to us, right?
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1: It's Greg and Dan show on WMBD. Greg Batten, Dan DiOrio, tracking all the big stories of the day. Carolyn Leavitt is stepping away as press secretary. That's a big deal.
0: But if you look at past press secretaries, this is about the shelf life.
1: Yeah, in fact, I think she might have gone a little
0: longer. I don't think anyone's ever made it 4 years.
1: Oh.
0: No.
1: That job will eat you alive.
0: Yeah.
1: It doesn't matter who your president is. And, of course, the Strait of Hormuz, the conversation, severe weather.
0: Who's in control?
1: Right.
0: Yeah.
1: The weather over the last couple of days reminding us, especially up north of us primarily, a lot of damage. Indiana got damaged. Ohio got damaged. Some people lost their lives. When the weather goes south on us during the summertime and we lose power and we have trees fall and lines go down and all of that, we've gotten a little lackadaisical, I think, that we just kind of take it for granted that everything's going to be taken care of easily and happily. But there's a crew of people out there, the Ameren folks, who are out there putting their lives out there on the line every day doing that dangerous work. And we wanted to talk to somebody from Ameren today, Kevin Young. Hey, Kevin, are you there, buddy?
9: I am here. Good morning.
1: Whatever you've got on in the background, could you turn that down?
0: Okay.
9: Is this better?
0: Yes.
1: Let's see. Yeah, because we were hearing ourselves coming back through that. Okay. Yes, much better. Thank you. First of all, welcome back to the show. Second of all, what is your position at Ameren? What's your job day to day? What do you do?
9: First of all, thank you for having me. I manage electric training. So all the linemen and that do the work, they come through our facilities.
0: Okay, so in the last 10 to 15 years, because, you know, when the power goes out, I'm like one of the progressive insurance dads. We all walk out to the street where the lineman is up on the patter and start talking to him.
1: Yeah, don't talk to him. He's busy.
0: But their big concern is, and this is over the last, 15, 20 years, is that somehow the line's dead, but a generator turns on and sends electricity back down the line, which is dangerous for the linemen. But in the past, we used to have to go to either an electrician, certified electrician, or somebody who would know the proper safety specs and how to tell people. It seems now people are just running to the store and plugging it in, which is a much more dangerous scenario, not only for your neighbor, but for the lineman, correct?
9: That is absolutely correct. These generators are being sold at all of these different places, and customers go. And then with the advent of YouTube and things like that, everyone feels like they can, you know, be an electrician for a day.
1: Kevin, I got to tell you something hilarious. An hour ago, I was telling somebody off air about this conversation we were about to have, and they said, I bet YouTube's involved in this.
0: Yeah, right.
1: And I chuckled. And
0: TikTok.
1: Then, and you completely confirmed it. So take us through that. Let's say Greg's house, Peoria, Illinois, line's down. I know the line's down. There's power. You guys and gals come, and you de-energize me, right?
9: Correct.
1: So that line is now safe. Tell me the exact scenario that makes it unsafe with this new way people are grabbing generators. Tell me what happens.
9: If a customer has a generator and it's not hooked up correctly, then what happens is that energy source backfeeds on our line. So basically speaking, we have opened our switches and stopped the flow from our substation, but now the customer's energized source is going backwards through our lines and re-energizing that. For us, you know, our employees are trained to test the lines and things of that nature, but it really becomes dicey for the customer because at that point it's re-energized. If you had a line down, say, over a fence or something like that, the customer has no way of knowing that that is not energized. And so that's why we always recommend if a wire is down, don't try to figure out if it's energized or not. Just stay away from it and give us a call.
1: Yeah, that is, Danny just mentioned it, the Progressive insurance commercial dads. that is that curiosity of certain fellas, myself included, where you want to go figure out what's going on. In these scenarios, it's deadly, or it can be deadly. So,
9: absolutely.
1: What is the, I don't know if this is even a question, so I'm going to try it. What's the voltage or whatever that would be in that line if a neighbor's unit backfed that line? What are we talking about?
9: If you're talking about secondary voltage, it can be anywhere from 120 on a service line. And then, it, of course, if it comes out the other side and there's primary wire down, it could be 12,000 volts. So it really is a dangerous situation for our customers. It can be for us, but again, we go through extensive training. We know to test before we would ever work on a line, and we don't rely on assumptions. You know, our safety is paramount for us. So it's a challenge for us, but we know how to mitigate that. But we really fear for our customers in that respect.
0: Well, and Greg kind of said it, the nosy Progressive insurance dad or whoever. You go through training for every scenario because of how dangerous it is. I just can't believe somebody, just because they go on YouTube or TikTok or whatever, feels confident that they understand electricity.
1: Yeah, don't do that. Just don't do it. Kevin, I want to share a story with you that happened to me a number of years ago. I like to share this with guys in your business. I have a garage door that the opener has a battery backup to it. So it's a little compact battery. And so if the power goes out, I can still use my garage door. I came home one day. There were some amaranth fellas in the street, about five or six, a couple of trucks. Power was out. I did not know that. I pull up. I hit the button to open my garage door. It goes up.
0: Yeah.
1: And I visibly see all six amaranth people freeze. They freeze in place. And then one guy said, "Sir, how did that happen?" I said, "What? How did you open your garage door? Because there's no power here." "Oh, sorry, battery." Yeah. But I could see on their face, oh, this is
0: a dangerous
1: situation. Yeah. And so there's so many factors out there. Has this been a wild summer for you guys?
9: Storm-wise, absolutely. Yeah, the storms, they seem to pack more velocity when they come anymore. And in Illinois, I heard on the news recently that we've had more tornadic activity than most other places. So it really does present a challenge for us and our customers as well.
0: You know, I know someone who has a business where they, if there's trees down, they go and, you know, trap them all up and everything. And they're on an emergency call. And throughout, well, they were in San Antonio recently, but even in central Illinois, it's been really busy. There's been a lot of fallen trees online, a lot of maybe not tornadoes, but a lot of high wind, vulnerable to tree storms. You know what I'm saying?
9: Absolutely. Yeah, absolutely. Trees present a challenge for us. The primary bulk of our lines and stuff are in the air. And so when these trees come down and they're uprooted and things like that, it does pose a significant challenge for us.
0: Back to our conversation. If I'm a homeowner, and you see the commercials and everything, I'd like to get a backup generator. But is there a proper way when I go to a registered company, buy it from them, do I get a union electrician and does that company notify Ameren and know all the safety factors that goes into installing that generator?
9: Here's the deal. those things work hand in hand. If a qualified electrician comes and is going to hook that up, he's going to put in a transfer switch there, which would rely on us having to kill the power and all that so he can do his or her business there at that house. The key here is making sure we have somebody licensed to install that so that they know what they're doing, so that when that generator kicks on, if there's an automatic switch there, or if it's a manual switch, people know to activate that. You want to separate their source of energy from ours, and the only way you can do that is open a main breaker or if we come out and pull the meter.
1: Bottom line, Kevin, thank you for your time, but the bottom line is don't be silly. Don't do something you're not qualified to do. Ask questions, and in a pinch, get a hold of you guys, right? I mean, that's the bottom line.
9: Absolutely. I want to offer this before I go.
1: Please.
9: We are there 24/7. 1-800-755-5000. Give us a call. We'll be out.
1: Kevin Young, Ameren, thank you very much, sir. Enjoy your day. 749 on WMBD. It's a Greg and Dan show. And we'll check the weather in a minute. I don't think we're going to get storms, are we today? We're going to get thunderstorms?
0: Possibility.
1: Okay.
0: Yeah. And there is, like the last 2 days, it's kind of the same forecast. But, you know, Tuesday was north and east, and yesterday, although not as severe, was here.
1: Folks at Bradfield's Computer Supply, your go-to office solutions folks, Dan brought up a very good point yesterday. If you're a small to medium business, know this. They're a medium-sized business, too. They know what it's like.
0: Yeah, they started out small. Yeah.
1: But so they deal with everybody. One of the things that they're really hot on lately, and we all do them, video meetings. 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And all I know is this. Dan and I have seen examples of these meetings. The quality is fantastic. But the ease of joining is literally a pad that says join. 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
1: Dan did it in a little confetti cannon shot off. 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
10: Southbound Route 6 looks tighter now, a little past Radnor Road. That's where it goes down to one lane. Northbound north of I-74. Ramps are still open. Northbound Route 6 to and from War Memorial Drive. Those ramps were scheduled closed yesterday. I think there's going to be a change in schedule here because there are ramp closures scheduled, including southbound Route 6 ramp closures over the weekend. We'll just have to see all that is weather permitting. 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
0: Basically the same forecast as yesterday and Tuesday. Yesterday and Tuesday were completely different days, though, where it hit and all of that, and whether it developed here or north and east. So today the peak is more 60% chance, noon 1 to 2. Spotter activation may be needed later this morning. So that's where we're at. So they're preparing for, again, possible. We don't know where. It could be anywhere, really, in central Illinois or Indiana. But so today, 80% chance. Humidity's at 87% with the temperature at 82. So, yeah. Tomorrow and Saturday, both chances of AM storms, 84 Friday, 88 Saturday, humidity a little less but still high. Right now, 70.
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1: It's Greg and Dan show, WMBD. Dan, let's do dumb stuff before 8.
0: Dumb stuff you need to know before 8.
1: Thank you, Ken Zersky, for this one. A pair of, I'm not going to say that yet. A guy got pulled over, stolen vehicle, Missouri, outside of Kansas City. When cops came up to the car, they noticed suspicious noises coming from the trunk. They opened the trunk. Goats. Guy had goats in the trunk. He stole the car with goats in the trunk. They were returned and, turned over to an animal protection group. They're not quite sure why there were goats in the trunk, but they did arrest the guy for stealing the car.
0: All right. I'm just... like channeling one conjecture. Of our good listeners,
1: yeah,
0: Pat.
1: Yeah,
0: Goats in the Trunk. Good band name.
1: That is a good band name.
0: Dumb stuff you need to know before 8.
1: If you ever have to pay a kidnapper, this is very good financial advice, by the way. If you ever have to pay a kidnapper, ransom payments are tax deductible.
0: Wait a minute, but okay, do you have to get it certified by the kidnapper?
1: Probably. Here's what I'm thinking.
0: You can just make up that you're paying it, but so they're like, can we have the kidnapper's signature, please?
1: Notarized.
0: Yeah.
1: Here's the deal. I'm thinking you get yourself a little crossways tax-wise. You need another couple of deductions.
0: Yeah.
1: The waitresses won't give you the stack of receipts like they used to in the 80s.
0: Yeah.
1: So you say, hey, Dan, kidnap me.
0: Yeah.
1: And then ask me for some money. I'll pay you. I'll pay you. I'll deduct my payments, and then you give me the money back.
0: Is there any obligation from the accountant as they're processing and notarizing your deduction on a kidnapping? Do they have to report it to the police?
1: I don't know.
0: Dumb stuff you need to know.
1: Oh, Universal Studios has a new roller coaster. Neighbors are complaining because it makes people scream so loud, the neighbors feel like someone's being murdered constantly. Universal say they're listening. We will start adding some sound barriers. That must be some kind of roller coaster.
0: No
1: Holy
0: kid.
1: Smokes.
0: Dumb stuff you need to know before. Are you a big roller coaster fan?
1: No. I've been on them. I'll do it if I have to. Don't want to.
0: Yeah. Dumb stuff you need to know before 8.
1: And then finally, this one, ChatGPT, ChetChat, cannot help you pick winning lottery numbers. It can guide you to less common combinations so that if you do win, it is less likely you're going to split it with somebody. But it is not gifted or has any knowledge of helping you pick the numbers. They'd be randomly picking them like anybody else would be.
0: Yeah.
1: So,
0: however, point spreads.
1: Point spreads, they're very good at.
0: Yeah, oh yeah.
1: Oh my God, Danny, I've never even thought about this. You just brought it up.
0: What?
1: All of these chat box things are going to help gamblers with this week's college games and pro games.
0: Oh, yeah.
1: Oh, my gosh.
0: Yeah.
1: That's a whole new deal.
0: Yeah.
1: All right. 8 o'clock right now on WMBD. It's the Greg and Dan Show. Time for the news.
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3: Any ships that want to go through the Strait of Hormuz need permission. I'm Dave Anthony, Fox News. That's what Iran's top joint military command just said after months of attacks on ships. This the day after the president insisted the U.S. controls the strait.
4: With no diplomatic breakthroughs, tension remains high across the Middle East as questions loom about the future of the region and whether or not a deal can be reached on this critical waterway. The Persian Gulf Strait Authority, an Iranian government agency, said Wednesday claims in repeated posts by U.S. officials that the Strait of Hormuz is no longer blocked do not change the reality. The Strait of Hormuz remains blocked and will not be reopened until Iran's conditions are accepted.
3: Fox's Trey Inkston, Tel Aviv. Oil prices are down more than 2%, but at the gas pump, a 4-cent increase today. AAA's national average for regular $4.07 a gallon is the highest price in August ever. We just got another tame inflation update.
22: Inflation remained tame at the wholesale level. The PPI was flat.
3: In addition to no change in producer prices from June, Fox's Ginny Cassola reports the annual rate fell.
22: For the year ending in July, the PPI moderated to 4.7%.
3: The Army is trying to figure out what went horribly wrong on an Apache helicopter training flight that went down after takeoff from Fort Hood, killing both soldiers on board.
23: It was crashed into a field. You could tell it was a violent crash.
3: So violent, Bell County Sheriff Spokesman Cliff Coleman says it sparked a fire, forcing people to evacuate some homes. Luigi Mangione returns to court tomorrow in New York City, a hearing set up in the federal case against him weeks before Mangione goes on trial in state court, charged with murder in the 2024 shooting death of UnitedHealthcare CEO Brian Thompson.
24: There were reports at federal plea discussions earlier this summer, but those talks didn't go anywhere. So in federal court, he faces two counts of stalking and could spend up to life behind bars if convicted.
3: Fox's Chainley Painter. Somebody in Illinois may soon quit their job after striking it rich. The Powerball ticket they bought at a gas station in Quincy is worth just over $1 billion. 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
25: WMBD Radio Local News, I'm Julia Bradley. The cost of living was part of a roundtable discussion with 17th District Congressman Eric Sorensen yesterday. He listened to community service representatives at the Peoria Township Hall who shared how they're dealing with rising costs for utilities, medical needs, taxes, gas, and more. Sorensen says it's a problem that's bigger than he expected.
26: This doesn't just happen in one part of our community. This is happening in every neighborhood, you know, whether it's Tazewell County or Peoria County or Fulton County. It's happening everywhere.
25: Peoria Township leaders said they're seeing an increase in seniors on fixed incomes in need of assistance as their bills increase. A Peoria County jail inmate is back in custody after briefly escaping from a hospital. Sheriff Chris Watkins says 49-year-old Michael Poulsen was receiving treatment under supervision of a correctional officer at Carl Hospital. Poulsen escaped around 1:30 yesterday afternoon, running eastbound on Glen Oak Avenue. About a half hour later, he was taken into custody on St. Mark Court in Peoria. Polson was booked into jail May 23rd for aggravated battery and domestic battery. For 10 years, students at Tremont Grade School have been welcomed back to class by the Fist Bumpers, a group of local veterans. They're there each Thursday during the first 6 weeks as the kids walk in, now the students' favorite day of the week. Organizer Rick Odey tells WMBD's Greg and Dan show the group of 24 veterans is getting ready for something big next fall.
5: 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And it's a 288-foot-long, three-fifths replica of the one in D.C.
25: The Veterans Vietnam Traveling Memorial Wall will be displayed near Tiber Creek with the help of Tremont Winning Communities. 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
7: The 25 News First Alert forecast features more unsettled weather with periodic storm chances into the upcoming weekend. Out the door this morning, we will feature some dry time. However, patchy dense fog is likely as dense fog advisories are in effect across all of central Illinois until 9 o'clock this morning. Storm chances begin to increase during the late morning into the afternoon with the potential for one or two strong to severe storms, damaging winds, and locally heavy rainfall will serve as our primary threats. I'm 25 News First Alert meteorologist Balance Olivari for WMBD Radio.
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10: Still a little foggy out there, but as we expected, the storms are going to hold off till after the morning rush hour, and just the slow traffic we're seeing on Route 6, the reduced speeds through the work zone. Southbound where it goes down to one lane, a little past Radnor, northbound I-74, and then the north end work on Route 6 between Knoxville and Mossville Road. Now, the ramps are still open. They were scheduled to close yesterday. And that's northbound Route 6 ramps to and from War Memorial Drive, but they're back, or they're still open, weather permitting, on that ramp. We'll see about today. Likely not. Now, eastbound on 474 is going to tighten up around the Shade Loman Bridge, where that goes down to one lane. 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
1: Couple of things at Fortner Insurance to remind you of. Lately, if this has happened to you, that you've been cruising along for years and you like your auto owner's policy that you got through a certain place, and all of a sudden things have changed in that landscape, please know that Fortner has been auto owners' representative for many, many, many, many, many years, and so you might find your answers over there at Fortner.
0: Well, and the reason why that's continued to go and everything, because there's a great stableness to Fortner and their staff and how they do things.
1: Here's what you do. 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But you want to make sure that you're not paying too much unnecessarily, right? 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
0: A lot of factors that go into your insurance. 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
1: At the website, you can load up your info. They'll give you a couple of days or ask a couple of days from you to get back to you and see what they can do. 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
1: Yay!
2: Greg and Dan Show on WMBD. I'm the Greg, he's the Dan. 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
3: Okay, MyPillow guys.
2: Mike Lindell still is not conceding the election that he lost by double-digit numbers.
3: Wait. Okay, so he's the MyPillow guy, Mike Lindell.
2: Running for governor of Minnesota.
3: Yeah, so the election denier is not happy with the accuracy of the voting.
2: Yeah.
3: Okay. I just want to say that.
2: Well, that's what he does.
3: Yeah.
2: He doesn't believe the election of President Trump in 2020.
3: Right, and so...
2: And now he lost by 11 points, and he says it was somebody cheated.
3: Yeah.
2: Okay, can we talk about... This is an ancillary thing. Is it possible... Take him out of it. Take anybody else out of it.
3: Yeah.
2: Is it possible that we have people either elected or running to be elected who are not mentally capable of doing that?
3: Okay. I didn't dig the story up. I just remember the headline from today. One of the prominent British politicians, they go, so-and-so had to run against a phone booth. And on the ballot was a guy who walked around as a phone booth.
2: I don't understand what you're saying.
3: Well,
2: he was dressed as a phone booth?
3: Yes.
2: And so he was a real candidate for something?
3: Yes.
2: And your point being?
3: And he got votes.
2: And your point being is that somebody voted for a guy dressed as a phone booth?
3: Yeah.
2: Okay, so that I would, I'd put that in a different category.
3: Okay.
2: That's more protest.
3: Yeah.
2: He's trying to make a point. I'm talking about people that are really think that they would make a great governor or a president or a senator or a state representative who are not right in the head.
3: Yeah, well, yeah.
2: How do we stop that from happening without being discriminatory? Do we have a rule that says you have to pass a mental health test before you become an elected official in this country? No, we don't.
3: Okay. I will argue this. Not that I'm knocking anyone who's a big DSA supporter,
2: okay,
3: the Democratic Socialists. But if you look at their core agenda, defund police, no prisons, get rid of the Senate, get rid of the president, and it goes on and on and on. Which, by the way, if you read, and I do off about our founding fathers, they want to eliminate everything our founding fathers fought and established. You could say... Well, they're too crazy to run for office.
2: That's interesting.
3: They're trying
2: the
3: to undo.
2: The difference between crazy and...
3: If you are on the right or a certain old traditional politician, you'd go, who'd vote for crazy people? They're getting a lot of votes.
2: Remember when Ross Perot ran?
3: Yeah.
2: Ross Perot, if you don't remember, very wealthy businessman, the Elon Musk of his day.
3: Yeah.
2: He was very wealthy, very eccentric, said whatever he wanted to say, had a funny voice to most of us.
3: Yeah.
2: He was one of those guys, people would look at him and go, that dude's nuts.
3: Yeah.
2: Well, he's not necessarily policy-wise, just the manner in which he lived his life.
3: But he talked to us in a way that, like, that's how I feel.
2: Yeah.
3: Okay, so I wanted to bring this up. So a lot of the youth vote is going for what people would say, well, this is un-American, the far left, the DSA. What's wrong with the youth today? But I'm like, okay, do we have historical amnesia? When the 60s movement came along, they were very power politically, and they weren't stupid, but they were disenfranchised. And they voted in the way that the traditional person going, these youth don't know. What the hell they, you know what I'm saying? They don't know America. But, and every youth movement kind of has this, that they feel they're not being listened to. They don't feel they fit in. And so they rebel against the traditional. Now, there's a youth poll out. Do you personally know anyone who's lost a job because their employer replaced them with artificial intelligence? You know, 61% said,

0: No. If you're looking for a job today, how easy or difficult do you think it would be? And it's so in these polls, they have a sense of reality. But in these polls, ask which political party they trust to bring down the cost of living. Neither Democrats or Republicans, they're basically even. Other things. So the youth of today is disenfranchised just like they've always been. They don't feel that. We talked about vertical versus horizontal, the new way we relate to everything. Youth today is a lot like youth of the past, that the traditional parties or people in control aren't listening to them and they feel disenfranchised. So they go for different things.
1: So I would like to remind everybody who's listening, who is our age and older.
0: Yeah.
1: That was you.
0: Yes.
1: That was you.
0: Right.
1: And now you watch Fox News all the time.
0: Yeah.
1: Why
0: are the youth voting for all these people?
1: No, but the conservative, you can't tell me that a chunk of conservative older Americans weren't those hippies of the 60s and 70s.
0: Right.
1: Yeah, we were.
0: Yeah.
1: You absolutely were.
0: Yeah.
1: Do things change as you get older? Yeah.
0: And now we're the tradition
1: right.
0: that they don't like.
1: 100%. It's the way the world works.
0: Yeah, I know.
1: I don't quite get that. Also, I find it very interesting, and maybe it's good, but we have two prominent people in our world, RFK Jr. is one, and Mike Lindell is another, who spent decades, as heavy drug users.
0: Yeah.
1: I don't think we give other drug users who've gotten past it the same break as we give people like that.
0: Yeah, why don't we hold it against them?
1: We don't. Oh, we absolutely don't.
0: No.
1: We absolutely don't. We applaud it. And I do say that, you know what? There is applause to be made.
0: Yeah.
1: But if you're an average Joe or Jane who went through 20 years of crack cocaine like Mike Lindell did,
0: yeah,
1: we go, well, don't trust him. We don't hire
0: him. No, we'll...
1: He might go back to that.
0: We will distrust him more for a political statement they made 30 years ago than their lifestyle.
1: Oh, that's a good point. That is a very good point. I don't know how we got down this path, but it's fun to talk about.
0: Yeah.
1: It's 817 WMBD. Other stuff, Caroline Leavitt's a big story. She's leaving as press secretary.
0: Yeah.
1: Trusted advisor from Mr. Trump, likely to continue to be visible, just not that day-to-day grind of maybe the world's... I think the president's maybe the world's toughest job.
0: Yeah.
1: Second job is the person in that job.
0: Yeah.
1: That is hard. That is a hard,
0: no,
1: hard job.
0: No, and I don't care how you felt about past press secretaries. That's the hardest job.
1: Yeah, I know.
0: And I say this, I'm not a Trump lover and I'm not a Trump hater. That job was harder under Trump because... You have to prepare for the press room. Oh, this guy's going to ask this and this guy. So you prepare with the, and then 20 minutes before you go out, he'll go and make a speech somewhere and say something that knocks everything you're going to do off the table.
1: Hey, while we were talking about that whole, if a candidate or an office holder is mentally not right.
0: Yeah.
1: Also, as someone just mentioned, one of our listener friends, Mitch McConnell. And that other congressman,
0: yeah.
1: That's just not, they're not anywhere. That's not
0: that's
1: cool either.
0: That's a good point.
1: That's not cool either.
0: Yeah, or some may say Biden and Democrats may point to this president.
1: Of course.
0: Yeah. By the way, and one last thing, Iran, the Strait of Hormuz, I went on one of the top betting sites and said, bet on who you think controls the Strait of Hormuz. The U.S. only has a slight advantage. Even the betting markets don't know.
1: Really?
0: Yeah.
1: I just made that up. Oh, you made? Gosh darn it. Come on now.
0: No, but really, who does control it?
1: I'm gonna ask that question of one of those sites in a minute here.
0: Okay.
1: All right. Sherman's has their summer sizzling sale underway. 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What's today's date? 13th. 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
0: Mm-hmm.
1: If you got one, two, three that's past that, you're on borrowed time.
0: You're rolling the dice.
1: You're on borrowed time, and you'll need it in a hurry. That's why that next day delivery is such a big deal.
0: Yeah.
1: And, of course, they're celebrating their 50th year in business. It's so, I get it, such a big kick out of thinking about how they started, Mr. and Mrs. Sherman, and Mr. Sherman's still in some of the commercials and all that stuff. It's one great part of Peoria is the story of Sherman's. Sherman's on Glen, shermansnow.com. Happy 50th anniversary to them. Ken?
2: Yeah, the fog looks to be lifting just a bit, and we're waiting for the storms, and it looks like that's going to come here after the morning rush hour. So that's good news. Hey, we may be a week, maybe a little more than a week away from the reopening of the Cedar Street Bridge. Nothing official yet, but it should be reopened here before the end of the month. Now, on Route 6, the ramps northbound to and from War Memorial Drive are still open. Those are the ramps that were scheduled to close yesterday and stay closed through Friday. It's all weather permitting, so it's kind of day-to-day there, but they're still open. 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
1: Dan, this just in, an insight into our conversation about voting for people that might not be all there.
0: Yeah.
1: We vote for crazy people for the same reason we listen to two crazy people every morning on the radio. We don't want to miss anything, and it's pretty entertaining. There we go. That's good.
0: There we go.
1: That's pretty good. Thank you.
0: All right. Today is basically a carbon copy of the forecast from yesterday and the day before, and yesterday and the day before had two completely different days.
1: Unbelievable.
0: Yeah, and it was the same forecast. Basically, it shifted a little later for the possible of severe weather. Noon, 1, 2 is more the sweet spot. And then on either side, it's 20, 30%, 60% in that middle. So we do have a chance for some severe weather. We also have a flood watch until 10 o'clock for Illinois, depending where these storms hit. 82 today. 87% humidity. No, you want to know what's driving the storms. Friday and Saturday, 84, 88, but still high humidity. AM storms both those days. Right now, it is 70.
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3: I'm Stuart Varney, and this is the Fox Business Report.
4: This morning, we find out how much companies were paying for things last month. The producer price index is expected to have cooled slightly in the year ending in July. The consumer price index, excluding food and energy for the year ending in July, rose just 2.5%, matching expectations for improvement. Also, the weekly number of new claims for unemployment benefits is released this morning. Investors are optimistic after reports that investor Nelson Peltz is looking to buy out Wendy's and take the company private. His fund Trian has been a longtime Wendy's investor. Wendy's shares are up more than 10% in the last 5 days. Reuters says American Airlines is shaking up senior management. CEO Robert Isom has been under pressure to improve the airline's results. That's your Fox Business Report. I'm Jenny Cosolda. Invested in you.
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1: It's Greg and Dan Show. On WMBD, I'm the Greg. He is the Dan. Back in the saddle. 825. News coming up in 5 minutes. Over at Cornstalk, Into the Woods, our friend and director Chip Joyce is on the line. Hey, Chip.
11: Good morning.
1: Tell me about this show. I'm generally familiar. I've never seen Into the Woods. What are we doing?
11: Oh, my gosh. Wow, there is a lot to cover.
1: Okay.
11: So it takes about 4 or 5 of our classic fairy tales, Cinderella, Jack and the Beanstalk, Little Red Riding Hood, Rapunzel, and basically mixes them all together, combines all the characters into this one big mashup story. It centers around a baker and a baker's wife who want to have a child, so they've got to find a red cape and a white cow and a golden slipper and golden hair to basically, there's a witch that creates a magical spell. It sounds like I'm talking crazy, but I'm not. It's actually a really sophisticated highbrow musical.
1: Here's the deal. Can we pause for a second and talk about, you said some words there a minute ago that I have never shared my thoughts about with any other human being. Jack and the Beanstalk. What is up with Jack? That was the dumbest story. I hated that guy. I hate Jack and the Beanstalk.
0: Greg, the guy who wrote it, was on a trip.
1: Was he on a trip? Okay. Yeah. All right. This sounds kind of trippy, but Stephen Sondheim is the score right on this, right?
11: Right. Yes.
0: Okay.
11: And it won a Tony for the score, too.
1: Did he? Oh, okay.
0: Okay. And Chip, you probably look at this and go, well, this is a really brilliant mishmash, but there was some liberty, whoever wrote this and kind of cobbled it all together, some sort of liberty on the storyline. So is you, as a director, do you take a little bit liberty on how it's presented?
11: Yeah, so we're doing it. Obviously, it's this big fairy tale epic. We're doing it in Cornstalk's Lab Theater, which is kind of a smaller space. It seats about 170, 175 people, and it's full round. So you got to get creative with what you do with the show. I mean, when you have a beanstalk and you have a giant in the show and animals.
1: You got a giant?
11: And, you know.
1: You have a giant?
11: Yeah. In a manner of speaking,
1: And a beanstalk? Now I got to come. Here's what I'm going to do.
11: Have a beanstalk.
1: Will I get kicked out if I boo at Jack? If Jack comes out, boo. Hate this guy.
11: Well, he's a sweet young guy that's playing Jack.
1: Oh, I don't want to. I don't want to do that. By the way, tell me some of the names of who's starring in all of this, if you got them in front of you.
11: Sure.
1: What do we got?
11: Sagan Drake plays the witch, and she's the witch from the Rapunzel story, but she's kind of the overseer of all the stories.
1: Got it.
11: Jared Hazard's the baker. Dan Chalicombe and his daughter Claire Chalicombe are in the show. She plays Rapunzel. Lauren Deppe is Cinderella. These are all names. If you go and see theater,
1: you know some of these. Yeah,
11: I'm pretty lucky. Yeah,
1: I do want to say Tyler Weaver is Jack. I think I know Tyler Weaver. And booted Jack, not booted Tyler.
0: Oh, okay.
1: How do I get tickets to this? And then I want you to update me on the tent. But go ahead. I know this is going to be in the lab. Into the Woods.
11: Sure.
1: When and how do I get tickets?
11: Cornstalktheater.com, or you can call them during office hours, 309-676-2196. Because we're doing it in the smaller space instead of the tent, we're actually opening a week earlier than it would have. We open tomorrow. We're doing 13 performances, and the best availability is probably in the first 5 or 6 performances, because those were all added to the run
1: from the
11: original. The tent is, as I drive by each night, I see, you know, big cat machines out there. They are breaking up the concrete and laying the new foundation. So you might catch a glimpse of that as you drive past to come up the, you know, further into the park to see our show.
1: And there are fundraising efforts afoot. You can probably find out those at the same website, cornstocktheater.com. See Into the Woods, our friend Chip Joyce directing, starting tomorrow. Break a leg, man.
11: Thank you.
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0: By the way, we are booing Jack for who he is and what he stands for, not the fact that he was a heroin addict 20 years ago.
1: That is correct. A lot of people don't know that about Jack and the Beanstalk. Seriously, that story always bothered me as a kid. It's like, okay, you went out, you got some beans, and then you climbed up, and then you stole from the giant. There's a lot of stuff. Jack wasn't good. He wasn't a good person.
0: Yeah.
1: Now, in Into the Woods, maybe Mr. Weaver, young Mr. Weaver, will make him into a friendly character. But when growing up reading about Jack, I always thought he was a ne'er-do-well. You know what I'm talking about?
0: Right.
1: How often did he do well?
0: Nair.
1: 8:30 on WMBD. 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
12: Pelosi, a big shakeup at the White House. Caroline Leavitt leaving her post as press secretary at the end of the month to focus on taking care of her kids.
13: The president says Caroline will now be one of my top outside advisors and an influential voice within the Republican Party as we work to defy history and conclusively win the midterm elections.
12: Fox's Peter Ducey at the White House. Now, the Department of Homeland Security is going to provide electric shock gloves to immigration enforcement agents. Border Czar Tom Homan told Fox.
14: So the glove is, you know, the latest thing they're looking at to help in situations. You've seen the videos in the past year and a half, the fights on the street where officers are overwhelmed. This would be a tool they can use to make someone compliant.
12: But the ACLU is calling all of this a recipe for harm to the public. 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
15: 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If you were in Quincy the past couple of days and bought a Powerball ticket at the Hy-Vee Fast and Fresh gas station, check your ticket. That's where a Powerball ticket worth just over $1 billion came from, the second largest lottery prize in Illinois history. The winning numbers were 4, 26, 66, 67, 69 with a Powerball of 9. Lottery officials say the lump sum cash payout is just over $450 million. Thunderstorms yesterday are being blamed for a house fire in Peoria. Peoria Fire says crews arrived at the home just after 10:30 a.m. at Drake Hot and Ivy Bridge near Route 150. Smoke was found coming from the eaves. Crews eventually found fire in the attic. The fire was under control in about 10 minutes. There were no injuries. The homeowners were out of town. An investigator determined a lightning strike caused that fire. Tazewell County's Land Use Committee reviewed a first draft of a proposed data center ordinance. 25 News reports the ordinance would only allow data centers on industrially zoned land in unincorporated areas and bans them from agricultural and residential districts. Developers would be required to obtain special use permits, submit noise modeling studies, and provide water containment plans in case of fires. But some residents, like Suzanne Vanderham of East Peoria, say the regulations don't go far enough.
16: While economic growth is desperately needed in this county, it should not be at the expense of our water, air, energy costs, and lack of actual job openings for our residents.
15: The Land Use Committee will meet again next week to continue discussing the ordinance. More news in 30 minutes or as it breaks, and always at WMBDRadio.com.
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19: The 25 News First Alert forecast features more unsettled weather with periodic storm chances into the upcoming weekend. Out the door this morning, we will feature some dry time. However, patchy dense fog is likely, as dense fog advisories are in effect across all of central Illinois until 9 o'clock this morning. Storm chances begin to increase during the late morning into the afternoon, with the potential for one or two strong to severe storms, damaging winds, and locally heavy rainfall will serve as our primary threats. I'm 25 News First Alert meteorologist Balint Solivari for WMBD Radio.
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2: There's an accident at War Memorial Drive and Frostwood Parkway and reported with injuries. That is on War Memorial Drive between Willow Knolls and the Route 6 ramps. Now, the Route 6 ramps at War Memorial Drive are still open. The two ramps that were scheduled to close yesterday, northbound Route 6 to and from War Memorial Drive, still open. And it looks like that's going day to day and weather permitting, so we'll see. But the slowdowns on Route 6, pretty normal. They're just reduced speeds there and through the work zone on I-474. 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
1: 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What are the ins and outs of it all?
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1: Greg and Dan Shaw on WMBD. It's 8:40. It's Thursday. Every time you turn around, Dan, it's Thursday. I don't know if you know that. And here we are. Let's roll into this conversation. I've been looking forward to talking to Nick McMillian. He is communications specialist, City of Peoria Public Works. Good to see you, sir. How are you?
6: Oh, great. Thanks for having me, you guys.
0: I want to start off by complaining. Greg.
1: No, you're not going to start complaining.
6: Get him out of the way.
1: He's a nice fellow.
0: Northmourne University, and I don't go there much, but like my doctor and some of the things I do is like Glenn on the other side of university. And that and traffic-wise, I don't know if you know this, but after 3, we have a lot of traffic. That's amazing.
1: I don't know if you know
0: Peoria.
1: This.
0: It reminds me of 83 in the suburbs where I grew up in Chicago.
6: Right.
0: We have heavy traffic. So going over to like Northmore University and then kind of going that way is better. And now that it's closed, even though I didn't use it that much, I rely on it and I'm irritated that it's still closed. So, and there's a lot of people like me. So when you plan for a major intersection, obviously you did it in the summer when Richwood is on break.
6: Sure.
0: When you do something like that, I mean, you got to time it out and make accommodations like that gas station on the corner. I mean, do you think, what's the best way to compress this and make this work?
6: Absolutely. So when it comes to construction, I mean, first and foremost, yeah. I mean, your complaint about it, no one likes construction when it's happening, right?
0: No.
6: Like, there's no one out there that says, oh, I may have to leave a little bit early.
1: By the way, we also hated the potholes before the construction.
6: Right, yeah, exactly. Yeah. And that's the bigger picture is everyone hates construction when it's happening, but when it's done.
0: When it's done, they're like, why didn't they do this earlier?
6: Right. Well, yeah, everybody wants the road fixed, but no one wants the road to actually be fixed in the process of it actually happening. But going back to your question, yeah, when we start planning out a project of such the magnitude of University in Northmore, I mean, it's years in the making that we're looking at how do we stage this? What are the best phases to go about this project? How do we lay it out? What are the accommodations that we need to make to businesses, to residents? Are there going to be, you know, temporary accesses that we need to allow residents or businesses to have during these projects? And obviously, one of the biggest things with the stage of University in Northmore was when we did the westbound side of Northmore right there in front of Richwoods and St. Vincent de Paul. We did that and planned it out to do it over the summer break because obviously that intersection is a very busy intersection in the city of Peoria, but it's also kind of the central hub for transportation for District 150.
1: Yeah, it's where all the buses
6: are.
1: Right? Yeah.
6: You know?
1: Yeah.
6: So it may just be, you know, Richwood, St. Vincent, DePaul, in Northmore. And, you know, if you go the other way, you got Liberty down there on Sheridan. But, I mean, it truly is kind of that central location to where, you know,
1: right.
6: buses are going.
1: When is that
6: going to
1: be done, truly?
6: End of this year.
1: At the end of the year?
6: Yeah, I mean it.
0: Oh, with Richwood's back in school, that's got to be a little dicey, huh?
6: Yeah, so really when the main plan was to have it open before Richwood's got back in school, right? We were fortunate enough to have everything move pretty pretty smoothly with this project, and we were able to open it up a week and a half before Richwoods and District 150 went back to school. So with that closing the other side, the east side there on Northmore, it kind of allowed people to readjust their mindset, and especially with all of the bus drivers and transportation workers for
1: 150. I forgot about the buses all being out there.
6: You're right, yeah.
1: We're talking with Nick McMillian, City of Peoria, Public Works Department, traffic things. I want to read you something. Got this morning from our friend Jim. Please tell Nick, congratulate him on the smooth transition from one-way. This gentleman lives downtown, by the way.
6: Awesome.
1: From one-way to two-way street conversions. It was truly a non-event. Reminded me of Y2K 26 years ago, where nothing happened, right? I drive on Adams and Jefferson streets every day. I think part of the reason for the successful implementation is the fact they did an outstanding job of painting all the directional signages on both of those streets. So a big shout out to the city staff that did a great job of planning and implementing the entire project. Great job.
6: Jim, nice. Yeah. Jim, really appreciate the kind words. I mean, that's awesome to hear. And I mean, I think you, Jim, summed it up the best way of comparing it to Y2K when everyone was very concerned. You know,
0: they always predict disaster,
6: right? Yeah. The calendars are going to roll back. Everything's going to start at zero. You know, and everything's going to be terrible. And that's kind of how we were planning it, right? We were planning for the worst, hoping for the best, and really, it was. Go on.
0: No, I just want to say a complaint for people who liked it the old way for the years is that out of the parking docks, you can't take a left.
6: Yeah, and that is something that we knew, would be kind of a complaint ongoing. But it's also kind of the thought of just readjusting your mindset of hey, you've been going this way for so many years. Obviously, there's going to be some growing pains and a little bit of heartburn with it, but...
0: Before we get into the new projects, right? Yeah. That's why we kind of got them here too, right? Where we are now, where we're going in the future. I just want to say this. I've been here for a long time. It's not only just here in Peoria and in Sheridan and Knoxville and stuff, but I was over in 116 Metamora after like 3 o'clock. I don't care. I think our census is lying. It seems to me there are many more cars on the road.
6: Well, there is an excellent tool on IDOT's website to where they do traffic counts on many of the major roads. And going back to the Adams Jefferson one-way, two-way project and compared to a lot of these other projects that are happening throughout the city, I mean, if you think Adams Jefferson, there are tens of thousands of cars that you can see that are counted every single day that travel down Adams and Jefferson. Now, University Northmore, I mean, there's thousands of cars. I don't know what the official counts are, but it's nowhere near the amount of traffic that Adams and Jefferson had. Like, another project would be the Moss Avenue reconstruction project. Sure, there are thousands of cars probably that go down Moss every single day, but compared to Adams and Jefferson, I mean, it was just
1: that's
6: monumental project.
1: I don't think I would have guessed that.
6: Right.
1: Downtown, there's cars, but not a thoroughfare.
6: Right. And if you think about Moss, one of the interesting, ideas or, concepts about Moss, while that project is mainly basically a drainage project because the people that live on Moss and for years, they'd say when it rains heavy, one side of the street floods. So it was primarily and is a drainage project. I mean, obviously, is the street getting improved and everything? Absolutely. But if you look at Moss, I mean, Moss intersects MacArthur right there in the middle.
1: Right.
6: You've got Western on the other side, and then you got Sheridan on the other side. So you've got major thoroughfares and arterial roads that are
1: absolutely
6: run through. And a lot of people will take Moss to hit one to the other. So there are a lot of cars that do travel up and down Moss.
1: Is that the same thing that's going on at Bradley campus? Is that a drainage project there? Along the road, right on the edge of the road. There's trenches all over the place.
6: Yeah, okay. That's exactly what that is. That's
1: Can you stick around?
6: Yeah, absolutely.
1: Because we want to get on you. I got an idea that I have already told you about.
6: Right.
1: But then I also want to ask about the timing of lights.
6: Okay.
1: Of traffic lights, how that all works. Mm-hmm. We're talking with
0: more
1: Nick.
0: Complaints.
1: No, I'm not complaining. 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Nick McMillian, City of Peoria. 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
0: Wow.
1: Yeah. 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
0: You know, I joke with everyone there that their slogan is, once it's done, it's done. 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You never have doors. Never have to worry about it again.
1: It's done.
0: Yeah.
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21: And an accident being cleared up at War Memorial Drive and Frostwood Parkway. So that's War Memorial Drive between Willow Knolls and the Route 6 ramps. Now, the Route 6 ramps that were scheduled to be closed yesterday are still open. So this looks day to day. It's all weather permitting. And that's the Route 6 northbound ramps to and from War Memorial Drive. You still use those ramps. 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
0: All right. Carbon copy forecast of yesterday and the day before, how it evolves, maybe just as different. The sweet spot at 60% and the chance for severe storms is noonish to about 2, and then the precipitation percentages drop on both sides of that window. So that's the window that they have now. 82 today with 87% humidity. Tomorrow, 84 and 88 on Saturday. 50% of chance for morning showers on Friday. 40% on Saturday with high humidity. Right now, 70.
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0: on WMBD, Nick McMillian, communication specialist, City of Peoria Public Works. One way, two ways done. We're working on Northmore.
1: His job
0: University.
1: Is not as hard as Carolyn Levitt, but it's
0: no, he's right up in there though. I want to ask you about the control of traffic lights. Dan and I are unusual cats because we come to work so early.
1: Yeah.
0: And so there's early timing, there's later in the day timing, there's timing that sees my car pull up to the light,
2: right.
0: And it makes a light move.
1: Real quick, coming down Knoxville every morning, it's mostly green. After a storm or something happens, all of a sudden there's three cars on either side going, no cars coming up the side, and it goes through a full light cycle. You're like, can I complain to somebody? Why does that happen?
2: I mean, yeah, yes, you can complain to us, right?
1: Yeah.
2: Because a lot of the times, you know, when whatever it is, when people say they want to complain, air quotes here,
0: right.
2: If we don't know something is broken or not working correctly, we can't fix it, right?
1: Yeah.
2: It's kind of like with potholes, right?
1: Sure.
2: If we don't know a pothole's there, but you're driving past it or hitting it every single morning, let us know.
1: Greg's got a question. I don't want to take much.
2: Yeah.
1: I'm just saying there are a lot of us who say, why is that light not triggering like normal? What flipped the light?
2: Yeah. So a lot of the times, you mentioned storms, lightning. Whether there is a direct strike, the static electricity in the air from just lightning.
1: Yeah.
2: I mean, if you think these are
0: that's amazing.
2: These are circuits. I mean, these are huge, complex circuits. And so something close by can short something out or just knock it off its timing, right?
1: Okay.
2: So that is kind of why, especially when you mentioned a storm to where it'll cycle through, it'll be where we need to go out and readjust after a storm. So that's another part of public works when you think about it. I mean,
1: that's why you need to hear from us.
2: Right. Yeah. Exactly. You know, real quick, we have about 120 people that work within our department, and they're not just all maintenance workers that are working on the roads. I mean, we've got electricians, painters,
0: right.
2: You know, all of that. So
0: the police ask you sometimes to, or are they involved in lights? Because I would imagine, mm-hmm. and I know the Chief Dixon is hot on slowing us down.
2: Yeah, right.
0: He's writing tickets and all that mm-hmm. kind of stuff. It seems to me you could use the street lights to keep people from going too fast. Like
1: when you hit a green light, you should hit all the green lights.
0: But then you're going to do 100. Well, that's what I'm saying. The police are going to go, no, if we don't let you do that, then they'll slow you down.
2: Right. So there's a lot of ideas and concepts when it comes to traffic safety, right?
0: Yeah.
2: Like when it comes to our engineering side of public works, right? Engineering is all about traffic safety, which, you know, there's a part of the police department, you know, traffic enforcement is traffic safety, right? So a lot of what we do is intermingled with the police department and the thoughts and the concepts. So really, when it comes to timings, whether it is, you know, early in the morning or later at night, they truly are, you know, timers and cycles. So and it's kind of based on those traffic counts as well. And that's kind of one of the things that we were working through after Adams and Jefferson was completed, was figuring out what traffic was going to be like now on Adams and Jefferson.
0: Yeah, it's going to be different maybe.
2: Right? You know, is there going to be the same volume? Are people going to use Washington more? What is the thought?
1: One quick statement, Greg,
2: and
1: we'll get into this later, Nick. One, is he just going to hand it all over to AI? But that's another thing.
0: I ran out of time to talk to you about this. I want to do it. I laid it out last week when Danny was gone. I want to have, I've said it before, retired guys, downtown, block by block, there's 12 of us. It's called the Grime Squad, and we hose down the street every spring and make it a festival, the Grime Squad Festival. And people all over the world will realize Peoria has the shiniest streets in the world, right?
2: Let's do it.
0: Can we do that?
2: I don't see why not.
0: We got a lot of talking to do between now and April.
1: Find the grant for that, Greg.
0: But we got to start buying hoses. Start buying hoses. All right, it's good to see you, Nick.
2: Thank you.
0: That's Nick McMillian, City of Peoria. Appreciate you. It is 9 o'clock on WMBD. It is time for the news. See you tomorrow.
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5: Drama in the West Bank. I'm Dave Anthony, Fox News. Israel's military has relocated a Palestinian man who'd been trapped inside his home for days, surrounded by Jewish settlers, who U.S. Ambassador to Israel Mike Huckabee called terrorists.
6: Huckabee, who's voiced support for Israeli settlements in the occupied West Bank, making the unusually critical comments after Israeli settlers besieged three Palestinian homes near Nablus, including one belonging to a dual U.S. citizen, trapping residents in their homes, using rocks and tents, and cutting off water and electricity. Huckabee posting on X, "There's no excuse for such thuggish behavior."
5: That's Fox's Lillian Wu. Israel's also continuing to attack Hezbollah in Lebanon and Hamas in Gaza, killing one of the terror group's senior commanders. As the standoff continues over the Strait of Hormuz, Iran's Joint Military Command said today that no vessel gets through without their permission, after months of attacks disrupting oil and other shipping.
7: Iran's foreign minister also says the U.S. has long miscalculated due to intelligence failures, now an even bigger miscalculation on the Strait of Hormuz. This came after President Trump posted yesterday on Truth Social, saying in part the USA has total control over the Strait of Hormuz. Our naval blockade is being called by everyone a wall of steel. Still less than 10% of the average number of pre-war vessels are passing through the strait.
5: Fox's Trey Yingston, Tel Aviv. There's more ICE controversy potentially coming after all the protests over immigration raids. The Department of Homeland Security plans to provide ICE with gloves that can deliver electric shocks to deal with anyone not complying. Border Czar Tom Homan tells Fox.
8: ICE officer assaults are higher than any other federal law enforcement agency in the nation. So they're just trying to protect themselves.
5: But Democrats don't like it.
9: Of course we are outraged.
5: New York Attorney General Letitia James vows if anyone gets hurt by these shock gloves, the state will take action. America's listening to Fox News.
10: WMBD Radio Local News, I'm Julia Bradley. The Peoria area's Democratic congressman says there needs to be more electricity on the power grid.
11: As a coal power plant gets taken off, we've got to make sure that that energy source is replaced with something else, but it is increased because we are using more energy than we did before.
10: The 17th District's Eric Sorensen participated in a roundtable discussion on rising utility costs yesterday in Peoria. Sorensen says electric companies like Ameren and ComEd also need to be good faith actors with their rates and not increase them when people are struggling to pay bills. He says seniors on fixed incomes are also greatly affected by not just energy bills, but general cost of living increases. A group of local veterans have been welcoming Tremont grade schoolers back to the classroom for 10 years. The Fist Bumpers show up every Thursday at Tremont Grade School during the first 6 weeks of school. Ken Lawhorn tells WMBD's Greg and Dan Show the tradition has become a favorite among students and faculty.
12: They're learning about our records as far as we're veterans and we're good guys.
0: Yeah.
12: We're not bad guys at all. Yeah. And to hear your thank yous and get a hug, it just makes your day.
10: Organizer Rick Odie, a Vietnam veteran who served in the Navy, also announcing that the group will fund and host the Vietnam Traveling Memorial Wall next September in Tremont. 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
14: The 25 News First Alert forecast features more unsettled weather with periodic storm chances into the upcoming weekend. Out the door this morning, we will feature some dry time. However, patchy dense fog is likely, as dense fog advisories are in effect across all of central Illinois until 9 o'clock this morning. Storm chances begin to increase during the late morning into the afternoon, with the potential for one or two strong to severe storms, damaging winds, and locally heavy rainfall will serve as our primary threats. I'm 25 News First Alert meteorologist Balance Olivari for WMBD Radio.
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1: Bad news, good news. The bad news is our friend Josh Rogan woke up feeling just absolutely awful today and could not come through with the conversation we were looking forward to about Washington mobilizing to deal with the threat of Chinese AI. I've got some other AI stuff. Maybe we can squeeze that in later on. So Josh will not be joining us, which is too bad. Brilliant guy. Interesting. Don't always agree with him, but sometimes those are my favorite people because they make me think. Anyway, I expressed a bit of frustration toward the end of last hour that we would not be able to continue the discussion about how to defeat Democratic Socialists other than just calling them commies. So we will be able to get to that in a second. But first, the geniuses at the Babylon Bee. What would happen if we abolish prisons and defund the police?
22: Hi, I'm your social worker. I'm just here to check if you decided to stop robbing and raping and murdering.
23: No, I think I'm going to keep doing that.
22: Rats!
24: Someone is breaking into my house!
25: That sounds awful. We can mail you a pamphlet on dealing with the trauma.
24: A pamphlet?
25: It's free.
24: Oh, okay. Sure, send it.
26: Crime is down 100% now that the government is no longer tracking crime since it can't do anything substantial about it.
24: So true. For killing all those people, we're giving you the harshest sentence we can, which is to ask you not to do it again. Please don't do it again.
1: Yeah, that's pretty good. That's pretty good. And anybody with a lick of sense gets that. Sometimes I feel like I'm studying giraffes when I look at human beings. Wait a minute. Their ideology can blind them to what is obviously happening all around them. That's a crazy behavior. Huh. Anyway, so Karl Rove, he's no favorite of MAGA. I get that. Not that we're independent around here. I'm nothing. Labels are for soup cans. You know, cut your own course through life and politics. But anyway, but he's a hell of a good political analyst. Sometimes he's wrong, sometimes he's right. It's tough business. But he's talking about how to actually defeat the DSA lunatics. And Trump swung and missed in Vegas. He just, oh my God, not only, you know, he just said they're trying to destroy the country. They're communists. These are communists. Okay. Yeah, pretty much, but that's not going to win the argument. And then, and this is not about Trump bashing. I'm just getting increasingly frustrated. He was going on about how we're bringing prices down more than ever. And the bad numbers are fake polls and, oh my God. No, you're not bringing prices down. People go to the grocery store. They get gas every day. Stop it. Stop it. Stop it. So here's how to actually defeat the DSA. It's 7 points from Karl Rove.
2: I agree.

0: 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Speaking of progressives and their plans, Michael, give us the one and only, the poofed up, the pretty, the creepy, the completely phony Gavin Newsom in clip number 16.
1: It's time for a national billionaire's tax and a new social contract. Think about this. Just 10% of people, 10% of people in this country own two-thirds of the wealth.
0: You know, Gavvy boy, you are desperate for that woke leftist college vote, and you're going about it in a pretty smart way. Campaigning with Al Sayed, the communist Islamist who wants to impose Sharia law. You figure you can take care of him after the fight. Yeah, how'd that go in Iran in 79? But yeah, he's plainly doing that, and you know, it'll probably work for him at least for a while. The divorce between ideology and reality, that's the thing Gavin Newsom must cultivate, because his record in California has been so incredibly miserable. I mean, it's unspeakably miserable.
2: We're all human. We all fall short sometimes.
0: It's a fair point, Gavin. Folks around the country think they know how insane California is. You've got an idea, but you don't quite. It's worse than you think. It's more wasteful than you think. It's more junky strewn than you think. It's still incredibly beautiful and vital, and there are a lot of great, sane people in California. But, you know, if you lose every election, say, 55-45, 10 points is a landslide. And you got 45% of the population, normal, hardworking, sane, getting screwed all the time. That's California. That's a good description of California. How that turns around, nobody knows. All right, something completely different coming up in a moment or two. Stay with us.
3: Armstrong and Getty.
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16: That nearly 30,000 pounds of raw beef is being recalled after officials realized it entered the U.S. without being inspected. Yeah, we got issues with lettuce, jalapenos, and beef. Man, you know it's bad when the healthiest thing on the Taco Bell menu is Mountain Dew.
0: No! You know, speaking of beef, that's one thing vegans say is that you got to give it up because it aids climate change. New York Times with a story. Extreme weather brings fierce winds and gentle hugs to Sesame Street. That's right. An episode that aired, I think it was this week or maybe last week, focused on the dangerous effects of climate change without mentioning climate change for the little ones. No place is safe from climate change these days, not even Sesame Street, where sunny days used to sweep the clouds away. This is in the New York Times and puts this as unambiguous, wonderful thing. Writes about this as a great thing. On Monday, a fierce storm tore through the set of the 57-year-old children's show, knocking over lampposts, blowing out windows, and scattering debris around Oscar the Grouch's trash can. The fictional cloudburst was part of a special episode, Storm on Sesame Street, created to help children make sense of the extreme weather that's become increasingly common across the world as the planet warms. I hate this so much. Number one, the kids can't freaking read. Teach them the ABCs and 1, 2, 3s, not progressive politics. Number two, you see the stats of little kids who are indoctrinated into the climate change thing as young as kindergarten. And then have this terrible climate anxiety because Greta Thunberg convinced them with help from, you know, her ilk that we're all going to die. And these kids are terrified.
17: Blah, blah, blah, blah, blah, blah.
0: Kids, take off your sweater and put on shorts. It's going to be okay. And yeah, the world is warming. It's warmed and cooled and warmed and cooled and warmed and cooled. And mankind might have something to do with it this time. But it has committing economic suicide to make a meaningless gesture is absolutely idiotic. But here's the thing, and I know I sound obsessive, but it's because it's true. You remember James Lindsay yesterday talking about on the last page of the Communist Manifesto, Karl Marx said, communism will aid every uprising

0: exactly what would happen with any, let's just say we get another super lefty socialist type in the federal office, right, at president's level. The same thing would happen. They would get in and realize big insurance, big pharma, and the hospital chains are so powerful. They're the number one employer, the number one lobby, and the number one expenditure in the federal government. And so they would just realize, okay, we have to work with them to massage it. We'll never be able to break out of the system entirely. It has to be employers doing it one by one. And roughly 5% of employers are doing like the full boat, like what I would talk about, like where you really exit all that stuff from your plan. If we got to 20 to 25% of employers doing this, it would radically change the healthcare landscape.
1: Okay, I want to talk about that a little bit more next segment. But first, how do you answer people who say, Craig, look, it's so screwed up. We need single-payer government health care.
0: Yeah, well, that's an answer. I get it. Like, I don't even push back on that anymore. I say, look, that's what France does. You know, that's what other countries do. That's what Canada does. And as screwed up as ours is, with all these fat cats, with all this crony capitalism going on and all these people getting fat and profiting and all this garbage that's in our stuff, it's still significantly better than the socialized countries once you start to look at the amount of wait time, the amount of the lack of specialties they have in these other countries. And while it might be better for some people to go fully socialized, on the whole, it won't be better. It'll be Medicaid. It'll be what we have for the low income, not Medicare. Mm-hmm. They like to say Medicare for all because Medicare still has a good reputation. But Medicaid is what it'll end up being. That's the one that could actually be afforded if we did it. And that's a horrible system that does underpay and causes these massive wait times and these doctors that exit the game. So it would be worse. I have no, I mean, you would end up in a situation like France where you just have smaller homes, you drive less cars, you just live a more modest life because socialism has fully crept into the largest part of your government then.
1: Well, I don't mind smaller cars and, you know, houses or whatever nearly as much as I mind waiting 18 weeks to begin my cancer treatment in Great Britain, for instance.
0: There you go. There you go. I was looking more at the macroeconomic of how it affects everything else. Right. But no, the healthcare. Yeah. And all the stats that show, you know, results are better in these other countries. They're all so flawed for many reasons that you guys have pointed out over the years. It's the true tell is, when you get people in Canada that have a real problem, they pay cash to come here if they can.
1: Right.
0: If they can't, they wait there and they often die.
1: Right. Correct. All right. We need to take a quick break, Craig, but we'll be back with more. 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
1: We're talking to Craig Gottwals, Craig, the healthcare guru, about our screwed up, incredibly expensive healthcare system and how the big hospital and big pharma and big insurance are all making wild profits and you're paying for it. Craig, I wanted to get a quick description again of how you get around that for companies. And then, believe it or not, I want to go into self-checkout laws, anti-self-checkout laws. But so tell us again, how do you do what you do?
0: I love it. So what we've been doing the last handful of years, Joe, is something called reference-based pricing. What I would tell you is most employees, more than half of employees on a corporate employer plan are already on a self-insured plan. It's a great first step. However, most of those employers still pay one of the big four insurance companies to administer the plan, and they rent their networks and still pay those bloated prices on the claims. The next step, and what about 5% of employers are now doing nationwide, is to say, hey, we've gone this far. Let's cut the insurance lobby out entirely. Instead of renting that bloated PPO that pays 300% at a hospital of what Medicare would pay, let's name our own price, pay 150% of what Medicare would pay, negotiate these deals directly with the hospitals in our footprint, and go from there. It's aggressive, but it saves overall healthcare costs 30% first year alone, and it works unbelievably, but it's work. I mean, it's not for everybody, but that's the new thing in healthcare. That's what people are doing to really get all of the pillars of the cartel out of their health plan.
1: Wow. If people want to know more about that or understand it or read it a little more slowly, how do they get a hold of you or read your Substack or whatever?
0: Yeah, gottwalls.substack.com is, or you can just Google my name. 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
1: 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All right. So I love the sound of that. You dropped me a note about the self-checkout laws. Like in California, they claim it's because they want to limit shoplifting, which is truly hilarious.
0: Yeah, because of what I do, I have a lot of grocer clients because they have narrow profit margins and they want to be aggressive about reining in healthcare costs. So I've gotten this glimpse into the grocery industry. And what I've seen, particularly in the blue states, is some of my clients will sit in front of the state legislature and tell them, look, we have theft prevention under control. We're not having a problem at our self-checkout lines. We'll police it ourselves, thank you very much, as the legislature pats them on the head and says, you're a good little grocer. Let us limit your self-checkout lines for your own good because we want to prevent theft. So first of all, think of how insane that is. Because we don't enforce criminal law, we don't enforce shoplifting, we have to tell you can't have self-checkout, right?
1: Right.
0: That's the first thing. But the real thing is that's not why they're doing it. Why they're doing it is self-checkout lines are a visual reminder that the policies in blue states limit the hiring of individuals, and the number one supporter in the blue lobby is unions. And so unions hate self-checkout, and that's why you really see all this going on in the blue states of the limitations on self-checkout lines, which is amazing. Like California every year tries to limit and ban self-checkout laws, self-checkout lines every way they can. They say you have to have so many people overseeing it. You can only have certain products in there. You have to have a 15-item limit, et cetera.
1: So you got both sides of the coin going on. Number one, you see the working moms and the teenagers and the semi-retired people losing their jobs in favor of machine. And then B, they're desperate for all these people to be unionized because as a Democrat, you get a cut of that. The union dues, and they want everybody to be unionized, the union dues are mostly spent on lobbying Democrats, writing big checks to Democrats. So, of course, they want these laws passed, so they have to have more employees than they unionize, and then they get a cut of it. It's absolute graft. Yeah, all right, we're out of time, Craig.
0: Okay, awesome.
1: Well, you end up with what? Go ahead. Finish the thought.
0: Well, you end up with this beautiful situation where you literally have a grocer sitting in front of a state legislature and the legislature saying, we know what's better for you, little grocer. We'll protect your loss prevention numbers, you know.
1: Yeah. Craig Gottwalls, Craig, the healthcare guru. Grab him online if you need to. Craig, it's always fun to talk. Best to the family, and we'll stay in touch, right?
0: Thank you, sir.
1: Great perspective on AI and the problems it is solving these days and what it ought to be solving. Really unique thought coming up next. Stay with us.
12: Armstrong and Getty.
1: It's shocking. In the United States, there's a break-in every 26 seconds. 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
15: Fox News. I'm Gian Gelosi. A standoff continues in the Strait of Hormuz with Iran saying no vessel gets through without their permission.
16: This came after President Trump posted yesterday on Truth Social saying in part the USA has total control over the Strait of Hormuz. Our naval blockade is being called by everyone a wall of steel.
15: That's Fox's Trey Yanks. New Fox News polling shows Democrats have a good chance of flipping a Senate seat in Maine with Democrat Troy Jackson with a narrow lead over Republican Susan Collins.
17: This comes as Republicans have been working for months now to tie Jackson to the Democratic Socialists of America, telling voters this guy is just too progressive for the state of Maine. But voters say they're actually more worried about Collins' ties to President Trump, with more than half of the voters saying she's just too aligned with the president.
15: Fox's Alexis McAdams. 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
18: WMBD Radio Local News. I'm Stace Keen. A Peoria County jail inmate is back in custody after briefly escaping from a hospital. Sheriff Chris Watkins says Michael Paulson was receiving treatment under the supervision of a correctional officer at Carl Hospital when he escaped yesterday afternoon. He was captured about a half an hour later. Paulson was booked into the county jail May 23rd for aggravated battery and domestic battery. Tazewell County's Land Use Committee reviewed a first draft of a proposed data center ordinance. 25 News reports that ordinance would only allow data centers on industrial zone land in unincorporated areas, ban them from agricultural and residential districts, and requires developers to obtain special use permits. Residents like Suzanne Vanderham of East Peoria say those regulations aren't enough.
19: While economic growth is desperately needed in this county, it should not be at the expense of our water, air, energy costs, and lack of actual job openings for our residents.
18: The Land Use Committee will meet again next week to continue the discussion. A fire at a skilled nursing facility in Lakin is being blamed on negligence. That fire broke out in the kitchen area of the Lakin Rehab and Nursing Facility. Officials say the fire was fueled by a flowing gas line in the ceiling. Officials say the blaze was a result of negligent actions performed by a contractor who was working at the facility. All residents were safely evacuated from the building, but one resident did suffer a medical event after the evacuation and was transported to OSF in Peoria for treatment. More news in 30 minutes for As It Breaks, and always at WMBDRadio.com.
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21: The 25 News First Alert forecast features scattered storm chances for the late morning into the early afternoon as our unsettled weather pattern continues. We'll be watching off towards our west as a slow-moving storm complex approaches from Iowa, driving the chance for scattered thunderstorms mainly along and north of Interstate 74. A few scattered strong to severe storms are possible, with damaging winds and locally heavy rainfall serving as our primary threats. Expect a bit of dry time to return, though, by the early evening. I'm 25 News First Alert meteorologist Valent Solivari for WMBD Radio.
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15: The Markley Van Camp and Robbins Show. Jamie Markley, David Van Camp, Scott Robbins out just doing his annual doctor stuff. Mm-hmm. Nothing to be too alarmed about. Hopefully tomorrow he's going to have some fun.
16: Yeah.
15: We're hoping. But now it's time for the five stories we're watching today.
16: Number five. A Powerball ticket sold in Illinois matched all six winning numbers in last night's drawing, securing an estimated $1.04 billion jackpot.
15: I wonder if it was from one of our people in Quincy, Illinois.
16: I would love to know.
15: I know. Can't wait to find
16: also
15: out.
16: Also ask if I could borrow some money.
15: Yeah, that'd be nice. Good.
16: Yeah. Number four, White House Press Secretary Karoline Leavitt is stepping down from the job at the end of the month. She just had a baby, so she's, you know, prioritizing the important things. Good for her.
15: I love the statement she made.
16: Yeah.
15: Thought it was great. Yeah, the kids deserve me to be there.
16: Absolutely.
15: Yep.
16: Number three, the Minnesota Supreme Court upheld a state law requiring absentee ballots to include a witness signature. The left is saying this is voter suppression.
15: Mm-hmm. That's too much to ask.
16: Too much to ask. Number two, per the Washington Post, U.S. intelligence officials were skeptical of an Iranian assassination threat against President Trump that prompted that what they're describing as a clandestine maneuver that saw him secretly fly out of Turkey in an alternative military aircraft. And then number one, okay, maybe not really the biggest story affecting everybody's lives, but I'm the one who assembles the list, and I think this is a big story, and it's funny. A WNBA task force of team presidents and general managers met to decide what a woman is, and they decided they're going to need to do more research. But they did denounce bad faith actors like Enos Kanter-Freedom and Royce White, who are, in my view, beautiful, stunning, and brave women.
15: Agreed. Yes, more research needs to be done.
16: Yes.
15: They got a task force together to figure this out. They have this incredible opportunity to grow the league over the last couple of years, and they just keep stepping in it and making themselves a joke. It's unreal.
16: It makes me laugh because there's an old scene from Family Guy where mm-hmm. Peter has to do, the main character, the dad, has to do like some basic math. And you see him, there's a montage of him like going into like university lecture halls, and he's in a chemistry lab and all that stuff. And then he comes back to the original scene and just holds up like three fingers and says, this many. That's what the WNBA is doing right now.
15: Yes. I promise you that I give you ABC's coverage of the glove. With ICE,
16: yeah,
15: talking about the taser thing, I'll just roll into it.
17: To a new report and possible plan to spend $20 million to arm ICE agents with gloves that give electric shocks. Jay O'Brien is following this story for us, including some of the fallout this morning.
15: The fallout.
17: Good morning, Jay.
18: Rachel, horror. Good morning to you. As ICE tactics face mounting scrutiny, there are new questions this morning about those new tools that ICE wants to outfit officers with to the tune of millions of dollars.
15: Yeah, they
19: this
15: care
19: morning,
15: about money.
19: The Department of Homeland Security filing notice it plans to spend up to $20 million on specialized gloves agents can use to potentially incapacitate someone with an electric shock simply by touching them.
20: Give me your hands. Give me your hands.
19: Oh! The technology.
15: Oh, yeah.
16: By the way, I want to remind everybody that they're not electric gloves. They are conductive distraction and de-escalation devices. That's the actual term.
15: I love that. It's so good. All right. On with the report.
19: The technology called the glove, or generated low output voltage emitter, seen here in a demonstration from the manufacturer, Compliant Technologies.
20: So if I was back here and I'm working with Wyatt, and he's starting to struggle with me, I'm going to say, Wyatt.
19: A product manual recommends avoiding the device's use on the elderly, small children, pregnant women, and the severely handicapped. Civil rights groups like the ACLU already raising alarms, and the state of New York vowing to take legal action if the gloves are misused.
21: Appears to me on its face to be a violation of civil rights to cause that kind of physical harm to an individual, regardless of what the offense may be.
15: Regardless of the offense? Well, that's the governor, Kathy Hochul.
16: Are we going to take away regular tasers then?
15: That's a great question.
16: This is just complaining for the sake of complaining. Although, what is the company called? Compliant Technologies? I'll admit that actually sounds pretty dystopian to me.
15: It's like, you don't like the current ICE tactics. They got a different idea. You don't want people getting shot. Well,
16: Taser.
15: Oh, no, we can't have that. Okay. Wisconsin Democrats love Thanksgiving all of a sudden. And what's your story? All on the way.

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9: It's time for a look at the markets here on the RFD Radio Network. I'm Colin Shope. September corn at 449 and one quarter, down 7 3/4. December corn at 473, down 7 3/4. And March corn is at 488.5, down 8. Moving to soybeans, September at 1168, up 2 3/4. November at 1185.25, up 2. And January soybeans at 1200.5, up 1.5. September wheat is at 653.5, up 3/4. And KC wheat is at 721, up 1/4. Moving now to livestock, October live cattle is at 220.25. That is down 3.5. September feeder cattle is at 336.25. That is down 3. October lean hogs are at 81.75. That is down 1.5. December lean hogs at 73. That is down 1.

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8: A new phase in a crackdown on healthcare fraud. I'm Lisa Brady, Fox News. The vice president referring hospitals and other providers to the Justice Department, arguing some transgender services were fraudulent.
9: Vice President J.D. Vance is accusing hospitals and caregivers of profiting off gender transition procedures for minors. In a report from the Health and Human Services Department, investigators say doctors and hospitals billed insurance companies more than $60 million for treatments for adolescents as young as 13 years old between 2015 and 2025. The report accuses healthcare providers of pushing needless gender transition treatments because it is more costly.
8: Fox's Jared Halpern at the White House. Vance says when providers miscode treatment to secure insurance coverage, they should be held accountable and go to prison if it was intentional fraud. A court appearance for the former Army private accused of setting a fire outside a federal building in New York. Andrew Arabaca pleading not guilty to arson charges.
10: Prosecutors say Arabaca started planning his attack in January when he traveled to upstate New York and Pennsylvania to purchase a pellet gun, BB gun, and fireworks. They say he told investigators he had considered other locations in New York City before deciding on the employee entrance at 26 Federal Plaza. Surveillance video shows a man in a helmet lighting fireworks, pouring gasoline onto a stairwell and lighting it, then firing a BB gun before a security guard tackles him.
8: Fox's Tanya J. Powers. He's due back in court in December. Just getting word of an explosion at an ammunition plant in Italy. That explosion follows a fire that broke out at the plant near Rome. It makes ammunition and other defense-related products. No immediate word of any injuries. Also in southern England, reports of a passenger train derailment. Some of the cars flipping onto their side in East Sussex. Also, no word of any injuries there. 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
11: WMBD Radio Local News, I'm Stace Keene. A Peoria County jail inmate is back in custody after briefly escaping from a hospital. Sheriff Chris Watkins says Michael Paulson was receiving treatment under the supervision of a correctional officer at Carl Hospital when he escaped yesterday afternoon. He was captured about a half an hour later. Paulson was booked into the county jail May 23rd for aggravated battery and domestic battery. Tazewell County's Land Use Committee reviewed a first draft of a proposed data center ordinance. 25 News reports that ordinance would only allow data centers on industrial zone land in unincorporated areas, ban them from agricultural and residential districts, and requires developers to obtain special use permits. Residents like Suzanne Vanderham of East Peoria say those regulations aren't enough.
12: While economic growth is desperately needed in this county, it should not be at the expense of our water, air, energy costs, and lack of actual job openings for our residents.
11: The Land Use Committee will meet again next week to continue the discussion. A fire at a skilled nursing facility in Lakin is being blamed on negligence. That fire broke out in the kitchen area of the Lakin Rehab and Nursing Facility. Officials say the fire was fueled by a flowing gas line in the ceiling. Officials say the blaze was a result of negligent actions performed by a contractor who was working at the facility. All residents were safely evacuated from the building, but one resident did suffer a medical event after the evacuation and was transported to OSF in Peoria for treatment. More news in 30 minutes or as it breaks, and always at WMBDRadio.com.
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15: The 25 News First Alert forecast features scattered storm chances for the late morning into the early afternoon as our unsettled weather pattern continues. We'll be watching off towards our west as a slow-moving storm complex approaches from Iowa, driving the chance for scattered thunderstorms mainly along and north of Interstate 74. A few scattered strong to severe storms are possible, with damaging winds and locally heavy rainfall serving as our primary threats. Expect a bit of dry time to return, though, by the early evening. I'm 25 News First Alert meteorologist Valent Solivari for WMBD Radio.
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27: The Markley, Van Camp, and Robbins Show. Jamie Markley, David Van Camp, Scott Robbins. Okay, so the media is upset at the whole plane switcheroo.
28: Yes.
27: Of all the things, man, this is the third day in a row on this story.
28: Yes, well, they're very upset because they're the story, I guess. You okay. know, they're not really concerned about cabinet officials who were left on that plane in Turkey when the Trumpster was bailed out because of a possible threat from Iran. They're upset because journalists were on there. It's like, yeah, that's kind of how it works, though. The president on Air Force One is the VIP.
27: Yes.
28: That's how it works. Yes. I thought everybody understood that.
27: Apparently not.
28: CNN's Caitlin Collins was all over it, starting off a monologue with a clip of her yelling at Stephen Miller.
27: Okay.
29: Where the president wasn't on Air Force One on the flight back from Turkey. Stephen, did you know that you were on the plane that the president was not on? That was the White House Deputy Chief of Staff, Stephen Miller, declining to answer questions from reporters today, including mine there on reporting that was first broken by the Washington Post and confirmed by President Trump himself last night that an Iranian threat against the president, specifically intelligence on a potential shoulder-fired missile attack, is what prompted the Secret Service to come up with that ruse at the airport in Turkey, secretly moving the president off of Air Force One that he had just boarded onto a catering truck and then to a military plane that was waiting nearby.
0: Okay.
29: Sources say that several close personal aides joined the president on board that secret military plane, while other cabinet officials, staffers, members of the Secret Service, the traveling White House press corps were left on what effectively became a decoy plane.
27: Yes, yeah. That's exactly how it worked.
28: Yes. To me, I'm like, this story is just kind of cool.
27: Yeah, it seems like overabundance of caution. They move the president. It does seem like, as you mentioned before, David, okay, there's a threat. We want to take it serious, but we don't think there's an imminent danger.
28: Yeah.
27: We got Rubio on there. We got Bessin on there. You know, I know all the different journalists think, well, Trump would have us killed if he could, which is not true. But my goodness, it's not like they're going to leave these guys in harm's way either.
28: Right. Well, logistically, let's think this through, too. Let's say they do tell the press. They say, okay, hey, look, there is an imminent threat. We're going to have to stay behind for a little while longer.
0: Mm-hmm.
28: Okay, so what, you evacuate the plane? Or you just sit on the tarmac? And you're a static target?
27: Right.
28: It's like, no, you try to keep going business as usual because that may have been the safest way out.
27: Yeah. I mean, I think they would know. They're the pros.
28: Yeah.
27: But we didn't know about it. And again, it just seems like it's something, okay, we're going to highlight this and make it a big deal. All of media on this story. We're not going to tell you, American people, that Tony Fauci knew the pregnant women may have a miscarriage if they get a second dose of the vaccine. He knew it, knew there was a risk there, didn't tell anybody, and now we know it's true. But you're not going to tell him that. You're not going to spend any time on that whatsoever.
28: No.
27: But you're going to whine and moan about this story.
28: Mm-hmm.
27: And I guess we should not be surprised. I did not see any legacy media coverage of the big WNBA meeting.
28: Yeah.
27: Saw some conservative media on it, but no one talking about how they had their special task force to decide this transgender issue that's come up, that Enos Kanter Freedom and is it Royce White that said, yeah, I'm feeling my feminine side. I want to play in the WNBA. I'm ready for training camp next May or whenever it is. And so all of a sudden, the head honchos of the WNBA, they have this big meeting. And the commissioner, Kathy Engelbert, had told teams in a memo that this committee, consisting of team presidents and general managers, would speak on the issue of men and women's sports. But they didn't really do it.
28: No, they didn't. They're like, we gotta hit the pavement a little bit more and figure out what this whole woman thing is.
27: Well, they did urge people to stop speaking in, quote, bad faith efforts. You have had players and coaches talk about the transgender issue, that they should be respected. This was after Sophie Cunningham of the Indiana Fever said, no, I'm not for that. I don't think it's fair. I love everybody. I got nothing.

0: cannot write. They can reason. They have the ability to defend their reasoning if it's talking to their homeboy, but applying that to a written text, two paragraphs, and they couldn't do it. Our young black men, our young brown men, our young black girls, and our young brown girls.
1: Oh, man.
0: These kids are leaving.
1: Yeah, it's terrible. Where's the teachers union on that?
2: Yeah. I mean, that's the thing, because a lot of these kids now, they spent a good portion of their formative years in schools online, probably. I mean, a lot of them did.
1: Oh, yeah.
2: Which we know was a disaster by all metrics. I mean, it is insane, and I've heard this from teachers in elementary, high school, middle school, across grade levels, who say that they've never seen anything like what they're seeing right now in terms of children's ability. Not so much younger elementary school anymore, but it's that class of kids that either for two semesters or in some cases 2 years were hybrid or online. And they have never seen, like, so unable to write or sound out words.
1: But they keep pushing them through.
2: Yep, they do. But this is why the Mississippi model worked. They said third grade, you can't read on level. Well, you're gonna repeat third grade.
1: Exactly.
2: That's it.
1: It's not about your feelings. You got to learn to read and write. That's just part of it. And you got these teachers unions that are out there at, you know, ICE rallies and all this nonsense that has nothing to do with teaching school. It's just so political. Meanwhile, there's the privileged kid. That'd be Bill Gates' daughter. And people are wondering, could she be headed to prison? I'll answer that. No.
2: Okay.
1: She's not. But this is Phoebe Gates. She's 23, daughter of Bill and Melinda. She decided she was going to start this e-commerce startup called Fia, and she was going to make it work without privilege or nepotism. But she never promised not to cut corners. And apparently they've been caught admitting to cookie stuffing, which basically means they've been crediting Fia with sales that it didn't drive or collecting commissions for them.
2: Mm.
1: Okay? It sounds a little serious. They typically treat this as federal wire fraud in U.S. courts.
2: Wow.
1: Yes. A max penalty of up to 20 years in prison. For Fia is saying it was technical anomalies here, okay? We fixed the problem as soon as we saw it. Nothing will end up happening, but they're looking at this, which is kind of wild. All right, more Democratic audio nonsense that's fun to get to, and the five stories we're watching today coming right up.
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1: The Markley Van Camp and Robbins Show. Jeremy Markley, David Van Camp, Scott Robbins off for a couple days back on Monday. It's time now for the 5 stories we're watching today.
2: One, two, okay, number five. White House Press Secretary Karoline Leavitt is stepping down from the job at the end of the month. She just had a baby. She's got a

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3: Fox News, I'm Gianna Gelosi. Iran is again insisting it controls the Strait of Hormuz the day after President Trump again claimed the U.S. controls the waterway.
4: The focus on Iran comes as we're also tracking developments between Israel and Lebanon. Talks are set to resume in September in Rome, aimed at normalizing ties between the two countries and disarming Iran-backed Hezbollah. Still, details have to be worked out about proposed security zones.
3: Fox's Trey Yanks in Tel Aviv, the vice president referring hospitals to and care providers to the Justice Department, saying some transgender services were fraudulent.
5: In a report from the Health and Human Services Department, investigators say doctors and hospitals billed insurance companies more than $60 million for treatments for adolescents as young as 13 years old. The report accuses healthcare providers of pushing needless gender transition treatments because it is more costly.
3: Fox's Jared Halpern, America's listening to Fox News.
6: WMBD Radio Local News, I'm Stace Keen. A congressman from Peoria says there needs to be more electricity on the power grid.
7: As a coal power plant gets taken off, we've got to make sure that that energy source is replaced with something else, but it is increased because we are using more energy.
6: Congressman Eric Sorensen was in Peoria yesterday, where he participated in a roundtable discussion on rising utility costs. He says electric companies such as Ameren and ComEd need to be good faith actors with their rates and not increase them when people are struggling to pay their bills. He says seniors on fixed incomes are also greatly affected by not just the energy bills, but the general cost of living increases. A fire at a skilled nursing facility in Lakin is being blamed on negligence. That fire broke out in the kitchen area of the Lakin Rehab and Nursing Facility. Officials saying the fire was the result of negligent actions that were performed by a contractor who was working there. All residents were safely evacuated from the building. One resident did suffer a medical event after the evacuation and was transported to OSF in Peoria for treatment. And it's time to call your friends and family in Quincy to find out if they are the lucky person who picked up that Powerball ticket at the Hy-Vee Fast and Fresh gas station that was worth $1 billion. Lottery officials say the lump sum cash payout is just over $450 million, and I'm sure I'm related to them. More news in 30 minutes or as it breaks, and always at WMBDRadio.com.
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10: The 25 News First Alert forecast features scattered storm chances for the late morning into the early afternoon as our unsettled weather pattern continues. We'll be watching off towards our west as a slow-moving storm complex approaches from Iowa, driving the chance for scattered thunderstorms mainly along and north of Interstate 74. A few scattered strong to severe storms are possible, with damaging winds and locally heavy rainfall serving as our primary threats. Expect a bit of dry time to return, though, by the early evening. I'm 25 News First Alert meteorologist Valent Solivari for WMBD Radio.
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14: The Markley, Van Camp, and Robbins Show. Jamie Markley, David Van Camp, Scott Robbins out for the next couple of days. I'm not laughing at that. I'm laughing at something else. He'll be back on Monday. I hope he's doing doctor stuff today. Rather than check stuff.
15: Yeah.
14: Hopefully having some fun tomorrow. I saw a teaser for this last night, and now I'm seeing part of the video. We can't play it all. But Cam Higbee, James O'Keefe, they went to Minneapolis. You know, for election day, and were dressed in Muslim garb, okay, and talking about how they could vouch for 8 unregistered voters without ID, allowing them to vote in the Minnesota primary election.
15: Oh, yeah?
14: Because an election worker says you're the ID, referring to the registered voter serving as identification for the people they're vouching for.
15: Oh, gosh.
14: And the election worker confirms O'Keefe's question about registered voters being vouched for. They're not registered. That's okay. Yes, that's fine. How in the world does that
15: work? Did he actually register people to vote?
14: Yes, I think so.
16: I'm James O'Keefe, and this is vouching for 7 other Muslims at a Minneapolis polling booth.
14: They got the Jackass theme going.
17: We're going in to this location, and I'm going to say that I'm vouching for them. The name is William Bonowitz.
18: The question about the vouching program, vouching, I can vouch for them, but they are not registered. That's okay, that's fine. Can I bring 5 more from up to 8 people? Okay, that's a good thing. We go back and we get Krishna and Ernesto and Mohammed.
19: In Minnesota.
14: Ernesto is Cam Higbee, by the way. So they're calling themselves the Justice League, saying more reports are coming soon, but it goes on as they're explaining how to register to vote. This is just wild, man. That they can do this. Right. A little.
20: And put this to an extreme test on primary day, August 11th.
21: Gonna be a baller.
14: As they're walking along, they got the rap thing going. Okay, here we go.
20: For them.
22: Oh, great.
20: Is that okay?
22: Here.
20: How does that work?
22: Well, if you're all in the same precinct,
20: yes,
22: and you are already registered, which looks like you are, then you can vouch for them as ID for them.
20: Oh, good.
23: She says to me, I say they do not need ID. She says, you are the ID.
20: Who is the ID?
23: I am the ID.
20: And no ID.
14: What? Wow.
15: I like to know in a dude named James O'Keefe walking around.
14: Yes.
15: Can I have an ID? Am I their ID? Mohammed?
14: And all the pollsters he's talking to are white. And they're all like, yes, you can do that. No ID needed.
15: Irish cracker, man.
14: I know.
20: ID needed. I just vouch for them.
22: Well, you're the ID.
20: I am the ID. That's good. How many people may I vouch for?
22: Eight.
20: I thought
22: it was 6.
20: I can vouch for 8 people.
22: Mm-hmm.
20: 8 people, no ID. We come right back. Thank you.
16: Most poll workers we visited were willing to let us vouch with no questions asked, even when presented with the most absurd situation imaginable. While other poll workers did take issue with our investigation, revealing their awareness that something about this vouching system is deeply flawed or wrong.
14: We'll be more on that later. Good puppet, man. I just saw that.
15: These crack detectives realize something may be amiss with this guy who is doing a pretty terrible Middle Eastern accent.
14: Yeah. But you can almost see, I mean, I know we're getting into, you know, mind reading. You're not sure what the people are thinking, but it looks sort of like, well, I don't want to question anybody and seem Islamophobic.
15: Right.
14: So, yeah, of course. Yes, we can register. And she says up to 8. The one person said, I thought it was 6, but yeah, that's fine. Minnesota. Yeah. Man, oh, man, it's going to be interesting. Yeah. Michelle Toya.
15: Oh, I don't think she'll win.
14: Probably not, but she's just trying to bring common sense to the state. God bless her for that. All right, more on that later. Let's go to Texas. James Tallarico, did he commit voter fraud?
15: Well, this is kind of an interesting caper that's going on in the U.S. Senate race in Texas. The Democrat, James Tallarico, a few weeks ago accused the Republican, Attorney General Ken Paxton, of voter fraud because Paxton's listed address was a home where his estranged wife lives, and he hasn't lived there for 2 years, but that was what he, that's the address that he was registered to vote at. However, James Tallarico has now been busted using his parents' address instead of the home he bought, and he voted in multiple elections.
14: Uh-oh.
15: For that. And Tallarico really doesn't want to talk about it.
14: Okay.
0: A recent report from ProPublica came out saying that you had voted in 5 elections using your parents' address. Can you talk about that?
1: Yeah, this is Ken Paxton's playbook. It is not rooted in fact.
0: So are you saying that you did not use your parents' address in those 5 elections?
1: I'm saying I followed all of our election laws in Texas and did not commit voter fraud.
14: Oh, so you did.
15: Your parents' house. And it's interesting because him as a lawmaker in Texas, as a member of the state house, a lot of his personal information under law is allowed to be basically redacted. There is some level of privacy that lawmakers in Texas are afforded because of potential threats and all of that.
14: Sure.
15: So it's actually harder to pin down details like this, like where his primary residence was, et cetera.
14: But it's like he brought that heat on himself.
15: He did. It's the old reverse Uno card that was just dropped on him.
14: Yeah, no kidding. Yeah, no, that's pretty funny. All right. It's that time. We do it a couple of times a day. Go around the table. It may not be the biggest story out there, but it caught your attention. You want to bring it in. So what's your story here, David?
15: Well, one thing that's been popping up over the last few years, and you talked about it, especially in Colorado, but it's in other states as well, with smart home technology. Energy companies, sometimes it's technically an opt-in thing, but people don't realize what they're opting into because energy companies are able to control your home's air conditioning. So if they're stressed to the grid, they can jack up your thermostat, and you can't turn it down.
14: Right.
15: You're not allowed to.
14: Like you're living in Europe or something.
15: Right. And so they say, well, it's like, you know, $150 in credit a month or something like that if you sign up for this. Mm-hmm. So people think they're just signing up for some sort of rebate, and then it's a really hot day, and they realize they can't get their thermostat below 79. So here's one woman talking about the experience, and she's actually kind of apologetic for it.
14: Wow, okay.
4: My own thermostat was 79, and I wanted to put my daughter to bed, and it had a little warning that said, you are not allowed to lower your thermostat set point because the energy grid in your regional area is stressed. And I took a picture of it, and I posted it on social media, and I was very annoyed because I was thinking, A, I understand why this is happening, but, you know, the average consumer is just going to see you're not allowed to control your own air conditioner in your own house without a reason other than the energy grid is stressed. And B, there needs to be, you know, especially for sensitive communities, an easier opt-out feature. So I was able to find one, but I think there always needs to be an opt-out feature for infants, for elderly people, for people that have health conditions. It's literally not safe to have a utility not allow you to cool your or heat your house to a certain degree.
14: Okay.
15: See, I'm sticking up for the vulnerable communities. It's not that I was inconvenienced by this obviously ridiculous thing that's going on.
14: Right. And before air conditioning, it's amazing anyone survived. Give me a break. Jeez.
15: It is amazing, though. It's like, yeah, we're signing up for this, but now it's affecting me. I don't like this very much.
14: Exactly.
15: Yeah, it's the difference because I, you know, like when Zoran Mamdani told people to put their ACs up to like 78 or 79, I wasn't really bothered by that because they do that in the state of Texas too. They put them up on the highway road signs. Hey, the, you know, peak hours, please turn your AC up. And I'm fine with that. Like I might do it even though I'm a wet hog. But man, a big difference between somebody asking you
14: and choice.
15: The company telling you. that this is what's going to happen.
14: And throttling it.
15: Yes.
14: Yeah. Well, a couple things, man. That when you're signing up for stuff, it's just like every update you get.
15: Yeah.
14: Whether it's your phone, whatever, you agree?
15: Yeah.
14: Who reads it?
15: Right.
14: Yeah, whatever. They can put pretty much anything in there.
15: Mm-hmm.
14: The other part, and we were just having this conversation not that long ago, and you figure, you know, my kids are pretty much grown now, all over 21. The different conversations that you thought maybe took place, but maybe they didn't.
15: Mm-hmm.
14: But it came to light, and someone was surprised. So what do you mean you didn't have, like, central air conditioning? And I'm like, no, I was growing up. The only air conditioner was a window air conditioner in my parents' bedroom.
15: Yeah.
14: That was it. Well, what was your room like? Well, it was friggin' hot.
15: Yeah.
14: You know, you'd lay there with no sheets. You'd sweat sometimes when it was really, really hot. And the old joke between me and my brother and sister was my dad saying, there's a little breeze out of the south. No, there's not.
15: A little. It's just moving hot air around.
14: Yes. Well, him and mom are like, woo, it's cool in here.
15: Yeah, actually, I'm a little chilly.
14: But their mom and dad, if there's going to be one air conditioner, yeah.
15: Oh, yeah, of course. Their house.
14: Exactly. But that's foreign to people now. For my story, I'll go back to your childhood. Not this story, but you working for Chick-fil-A
15: mm-hmm.
14: in the cow costume, sweating your off.
15: That was a hot costume.
14: Yeah, well... This has gone viral. I don't know if you've seen this or not, where this Chick-fil-A worker is chasing after a customer who was driving away to get them a drink they had apparently gotten at the window. So she's running down the street after the vehicle. And people are like, wow, that's really great customer service. She needs a tip.
15: Yeah.
14: They're saying this happened in Georgia last week. It's just gone viral. So people are like, wow, that really is, you know, this great customer service. And there was a couple, apparently, that was close by, and they videoed the thing. And that's why the whole thing has gone viral. And we had audio. It's be funny. Roll it.
3: Oh, my God. Chick-fil-A had the best.
5: That is crazy.
3: Good God.
7: Listen, if you're a business owner and you just saw that lady running after the car to deliver a coffee that the person drove off on all the way to Chick-fil-A, she's on the road running. Listen, if you have that level of service, you will win in business.
15: Well,
14: it's really true, man. It's
15: dedication.
14: Yes, that's you in the cow costume, buddy.
15: I was not that dedicated.
14: Sweating for the people. I'm trying to build you up, man. Let me do it. Okay, I don't have it in front of me. All I know is I have a great Nimrods in the news. No joke. And a news update next.

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14: Let's check the markets on the RFD radio network. I'm to the Los Yonke. Giving some back on corn after gaining 20 yesterday. We have September corn down 8 3/4, 448 1/4. That's just a fraction off its low. December's half a cent off its low, down 8.5, 472 1/4. March down 8 1/4, 488 1/4. September soybeans are up 1 1/4, 1166 1/2. November steady, 1183 1/4. January up 1/4. 1199 1/4. September wheat down 3/4 cents, 652. KC down 2 1/4, 718 1/2. Livestock. October lean hogs are down 1 1/4, 82.30. These down 1 1/2. October live cattle down 355, 220 1/4. and September feeders down $135 and even $338. RFD Radio Network.

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7: Maybe a shakeup in a high-profile case. Lisa Brady, Fox News. A possible plea deal reported for the accused killer of a healthcare executive.
8: Luigi Mangione's lawyers and federal prosecutors both asked for a last-minute conference tomorrow at 11 a.m. where the New York Times reports Mangione is expected to plead guilty under a federal plea deal. Mangione is facing two federal interstate stalking charges resulting in Brian Thompson's death. He faces a maximum of life in prison. The trial is set to start in January.
7: Fox's Brian Yenes. Mangione's state trial is set to begin first in September, but could be upended by a plea deal on federal charges. Two Senate Democrats want answers from the Pentagon over reports about living conditions and morale on the USS Abraham Lincoln at sea now for more than 250 consecutive days after deployment was extended because of the conflict with Iran. The acting Navy Secretary holding a meeting with family members last week. Another carrier has been scheduled to replace the Lincoln as part of a rotation plan. For now, tension with Iran remains high, with no diplomatic breakthroughs reported.
9: The Persian Gulf Strait Authority, an Iranian government agency, said Wednesday claims and repeated posts by U.S. officials that the Strait of Hormuz is no longer blocked do not change the reality. The Strait of Hormuz remains blocked and will not be reopened until Iran's conditions are accepted. This came after President Trump posted yesterday on Truth Social, saying in part the USA has total control over the Strait of Hormuz. Our naval blockade is being called by everyone a wall of steel, and there is nothing Iran can do about it.
7: Fox's Trey Yingston, Tel Aviv. Just getting word the Kennedy Center does plan to move forward with a two-year closure for renovations, though some outdoor programming may continue. Sources tell the Associated Press the board, made up largely of Trump allies, is doubling down on the initial plan that was blocked by a federal judge. 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
10: WMBD Radio Local News, I'm Stace Keene. A lightning strike is being blamed for causing a house fire in Peoria. Fire officials say crews responded to the blaze yesterday at a home in the 7200 block of North Draycott Place. There were no injuries reported. The cost of living was part of the focus of a roundtable discussion with 17th District Representative Eric Sorensen. The Peoria area congressman joined a listening session with community leaders who shared how they're dealing with rising costs. Sorensen says it's a problem that's bigger than he expected.
11: This is happening in every neighborhood, you know, whether it's Tazewell County or Peoria County or Fulton County. It's happening everywhere.
10: Peoria Township leaders noted that they're seeing an increase in seniors on fixed income who are in need of assistance as their bills increase. Illinois will not be adopting new federal child vaccine guidelines. Instead, they'll be following recommendations from a pediatric medical group. Capital News Illinois reporting the state will continue to follow the policy that it adopted earlier this year, which is based on recommendations from the American Academy of Pediatrics, which calls for all children to receive the MMR, flu, COVID-19, and hepatitis shots. And if you happen to be in Quincy over the past few days and stopped to purchase a Powerball ticket at the Hy-Vee Fast and Fresh gas station, you might want to check that ticket very well. That's where the Powerball ticket worth just over $1 billion came from. Lottery officials say that lump sum cash payout is just over $450 million. More news in 30 minutes or as it breaks, and always at WMBDRadio.com.
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14: The 25 News First Alert forecast features scattered storm chances for the late morning into the early afternoon as our unsettled weather pattern continues. We'll be watching off towards our west as a slow-moving storm complex approaches from Iowa, driving the chance for scattered thunderstorms mainly along and north of Interstate 74. A few scattered strong to severe storms are possible, with damaging winds and locally heavy rainfall serving as our primary threats. Expect a bit of dry temp to return, though, by the early evening. I'm 25 News First Alert meteorologist Valent Solivari for WMBD Radio.
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24: 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Jamie Markley, David Van Camp, Scott Robbins off today, tomorrow, back next week. And for a lot of people across the country, a little stunned today. James O'Keefe, with his expose with some friends of his, they're calling themselves the Justice League, and it all got exposed. But basically, the story is this.
25: In Minnesota, voters can vouch for up to 8 of their unregistered friends. At the polling place, a registered voter from the same precinct signs an oath confirming that they personally know the voter lives there. This allows someone without ID to register and vote. And employees of residential facilities may vouch for an unlimited number of facility residents to vote at the facility's address. That's right, an unlimited number. While proponents emphasize that the policy expands ballot access for recent movers and senior citizens, critics view it as a potential for fraud.
24: Potential?
26: Well, yeah, no kidding.
24: It's Minnesota. It's kind of the fraud capital right now. That's unbelievable.
26: Yeah, and they're like, well, you know, we could prosecute somebody if they lie on this affidavit or whatever. Okay, but how many times have we heard about these stupid affidavits that you sign?
24: Right.
26: and then somebody gets busted, but it's 2 years after the fact, and you can't recall the election.
24: Right. Yeah, I vouch for him. And him. And her and him. And those two as well.
26: Yes.
24: Yeah, I vouch for him. Wow, man. Okay, looking forward to watching more of that from O'Keefe later. Speaking of Minnesota, Peggy Flanagan.
26: Mm-hmm.
24: Boy, another far lefty.
26: Oh, yeah.
24: Is going for another election.
26: Oh, yeah.
24: Do you think she's going to win?
26: I think she probably will win. Yeah, she's running for Senate in Minnesota. And she doubled down on some of the woke stuff on CNN. And I was kind of surprised that CNN even asked this question. But here's the back and forth.
24: Okay. Because Michelle Tafoya is just kind of common sense.
26: Yeah.
24: We'll see.
0: Minnesota law does not set a minimum age for gender-affirming care. Do you believe there should be one?
1: I mean, I believe that what we need to do is make sure that people have access to health care. Frankly, that's one of the reasons, you know, why I've run so hard on Medicare for All and making sure that we get rid of...
0: What about gender-affirming care in an era? Should there be an age limit?
1: I think gender-affirming care is part of health care. People need
0: access.
1: Should
0: there be an age limit for it?
1: To health care. I think our law as it stands is a good law.
24: Okay, so any age.
26: Yeah.
24: Got it. All right. Because an 11-year-old, a 7-year-old, they just know they're in the, quote, wrong body.
26: Oh, of course. Naturally.
24: That's insane.
26: Well, I mean, again, it's like my 7-year-old daughter, she had been convinced, or she's almost 7, I should say. She's been convinced before that she's a dinosaur, so we grafted a tail onto her backside, and you know, we did that. It was T-Rex affirming care. We shortened her arms.
24: Mm-hmm.
26: Poor little thing can't even climb out of bed anymore, but you know, she's living her authentic self.
24: Got it. Okay. So in that sort of mindset, and it's interesting to me because you see the kids that are saying, well, they just knew from a very early age. Mm-hmm. And most of the time, the parents are trans-friendly, let's say.
26: Yeah.
24: Because they'll put those ideas in their head.
26: Right.
24: And if not, up until, you know, very recently, that was called a mental disorder, gender dysphoria, but no longer.
26: Yeah.
24: And I guess they're willing to die on that hill, a lot of these people.
26: Well, it's part of their identity now. I mean, they can't just say, you know, just walk away and be like, oh, yeah, about all that, I've evolved. They can't do that. I mean, a lot of states restrict letting kids play tackle football until middle school.
24: Yeah.
26: But you can take hormones.
24: Apparently.
26: Okay.
24: Yeah. No. I mean, people should be in jail for what's happened to a lot of kids in our country.
26: Oh, yeah.
24: And people in the medical establishment, and who knows if that'll end up happening, but all of the lawsuits that we're going to see, you're already starting to see them, mm-hmm. and it's going to be a lot more over the next few years of detransitioners saying, you gave me all this as a kid. I was a confused kid,
26: mm-hmm.
24: part of a social contagion. And you should have been the professional to stop all this,
26: yeah.
24: instead of encouraging it and giving me different drugs or performing procedures that have altered the rest of my life.
26: Mm-hmm.
24: Goodness gracious. All right. Other political news. Same talking points for some of the Democratic establishment,
26: mm-hmm.
24: With the Democratic Socialists taking over the party. Well, it's a big tent party.
26: Well, of course, naturally, yes.
24: Even Pelosi's still on that one, yeah.
4: It's a big tent. I've always said I'd rather not be in charge.

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3: News update, David Van Camp.
19: Well, Peggy Flanagan running for Senate in Minnesota. In her fundraising email, she says, in almost 250 years, there's never been a Native woman serving in the U.S. Senate. Because she is Native American.
3: Mm-hmm.
19: That's got to hurt Elizabeth Warren's feelings just a little bit.
3: I would guess so. Poor Pocahontas. Yeah. And with that, we go to Nimrod's.
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23: I love the poorly educated.
3: All right. Nimrod's in the News. We go to New York, where a guy by the name of Peter Mosville was getting a lot of attention. Because he was taking anabolic steroids and drinking heavily while not working out with the goal of entering this bodybuilding competition. He had this theory that if in his mind he was doing the workout, and that's where a lot of muscle growth comes from, was the brain giving the signal to the muscles. So he didn't really diet for it, just taking roids and thinking, and he finished dead last.
19: Really?
3: In the competition. Not surprising at all.
19: No six-pack, but he had a keg.
3: And that's Nimrod's in the News.
24: Here it comes. Surprise! There's an avocado shortage! 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
1: A possible new tool for ICE already facing pushback. I'm Lisa Brady, Fox News. Electric shock gloves proposed as a way to help subdue suspects during immigration enforcement operations, avoiding the use of deadly force.
4: As we saw during the surge in enforcement activity over the winter and still see, ICE agents encounter plenty of resistance. So the glove, or generated low output voltage emitter, is designed to be applied directly to the skin to deliver a pain stimulus of up to 380 volts. The Kentucky company that makes it, Compliance Technologies, says it can help an officer gain compliance in seconds.
1: Fox's Mike Tobin.
4: Now, the ACLU has a different opinion, stating to Fox News, giving immigration agents a concealed means of delivering terrible pain is a recipe for more harm to the public and less accountability.
1: New York's attorney general warning any injuries will lead to legal action. Homeland Security hopes to start using the gloves by next March. The man accused of killing healthcare executive Brian Thompson reportedly set to plead guilty in the federal case against him. The New York Times and The Post reporting that's why a last-minute hearing was called for Luigi Mangione tomorrow.
5: If Mangione accepts a plea deal, it not only cancels the January federal trial, but could also end his state trial set to start on September 8th because of New York's double jeopardy law. That's significant because the state case is where Mangione faces actual murder charges.
1: Fox's Brian Yenes. He could still face life in prison on federal stalking counts. A hurricane watch for Hawaii's Big Island, the first one in 6 years because of tropical storm Lala.
6: Just became a tropical storm at 11 o'clock Eastern. It's been out there for 4 or 5 days just sucking in dry air, so it hasn't been able to intensify. Now 40 miles an hour, minimal tropical storm, moving west at 10, and it's about 700 miles east-southeast of where I'm standing in Hilo. The forecast track takes it near here.
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29: WMBD Radio Local News, I'm John Cruz. A fire at a skilled nursing facility in Lacon being blamed on negligence. The fire broke out in the kitchen area of Lacon Rehab and Nursing. Officials say the fire fueled by a flowing gas line in the ceiling. Fire officials say that blaze, the result of negligent actions of a contractor working at the facility. The residents safely evacuated, although one suffering a medical event was taken to OSF St. Francis for treatment. The cost of living, part of the focus of a roundtable discussion with the Peoria area's Democratic congressman. 17th District Rep. Eric Sorensen of Moline listened to community service representatives at the Peoria Township Hall today. They shared how they're dealing with rising costs for utilities, medical needs, taxes, gas, and more. Sorensen says it's a problem that's bigger than expected.
7: This doesn't just happen in one part of our community. This is happening in every neighborhood. You know, whether it's Tazewell County or Peoria County or Fulton County, it's happening everywhere.
29: And Peoria Township leaders said they're seeing an increase in seniors on fixed income in need of assistance. Severe weather making a quick but deep impact in Peoria this afternoon. Ameren reporting more than 2,800 customers are without power in East Peoria as of 1:15. In addition, more than 700 customers without power in Peoria, around 160 in Washington. The Weather Service spotters reported a tree down at Illinois Route 29 and Route 6. Also a tree reported down in Canton on Myrtle Street. More news in 30 minutes or as it breaks and always at WMBDRadio.com.
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8: The 25 News First Alert forecast features scattered storm chances for the late morning into the early afternoon as our unsettled weather pattern continues. We'll be watching off towards our west as a slow-moving storm complex approaches from Iowa, driving the chance for scattered thunderstorms mainly along and north of Interstate 74. A few scattered strong to severe storms are possible, with damaging winds and locally heavy rainfall serving as our primary threats. Expect a bit of dry time to return, though, by the early evening. I'm 25 News First Alert meteorologist Valent Solivari for WMBD Radio.
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3: The Markley Van Camp and Robbins Show. 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Back next week. Okay. I don't think he won the Powerball. People were wondering.
19: No, he didn't.
3: Robbins. Man, there's a lot to get to. The media freaking out about ICE's electric gloves.
19: Mm-hmm.
3: I mean, really freaking out. Also, the WNBA still doesn't know what a woman is.
19: Yeah,
3: they had their big meeting.
19: They got to do some more research on what a woman is.
3: Unreal.
19: The Women's National Basketball Association.
3: Correct.
19: Okay.
3: That is right. Yes. And the Democrats still don't know what to do with the Democratic Socialists of America.
19: No, they don't. The top Democrat in the House, Hakeem Jeffries, really doesn't want to talk about the communists who've been winning primaries all over the country. And I think mainly because he doesn't want to alienate any voters or anybody, because he wants the power. He wants the speaker's gavel.
3: Yes, I think you're right. And he's tiptoeing.
25: Mm-hmm. I mean, I think we could see that. With these midterm elections in November, you've got the Democratic Socialists of America, DSA, with several candidates who are on the ballot headed into these midterm elections. Your thoughts on what that energy, how that represents some of the change that you are talking about that's happening in the progressive wing of your party?
32: Yeah, so I think we'll see, you know, what happens in terms of what the caucus looks like on the other side of the midterm elections. Certainly our focus right now is making sure that we win as many seats as we can in November, flip as many red seats blue, and take the gavels back so we can actually function like a check and balance on an out-of-control administration, as opposed to what Republicans have been doing, which is a reckless rubber stamp for Donald Trump's extreme agenda.
3: Well, that's quite a dance there, isn't it?
19: Yeah, it is.
3: There's
19: his
3: theme.
19: Also, reckless rubber stamp. They can't get the SAVE Act passed.
3: Exactly.
19: Come on.
3: But I know.
19: Yeah, I mean, the thing that is so hopelessly naive about all of this is, let's say that most of these candidates, which many of them, especially in the House, will win their elections.
3: Mm-hmm.
19: Their first project is you, Hakeem.
3: Oh, yeah.
19: It's not. They're not going to go along with what you don't have the pull that a Nancy Pelosi had within the Democrat Party, because Nancy Pelosi, I mean, if you crossed her, you were done. Talk to Cory Bush about that.
3: No kidding.
19: Talk
3: well,
19: to Jamal
3: that,
19: Bowman.
3: Hakeem, if you just had any memory at all, remember, at the big party in New York, they were saying, you're next.
19: Yeah.
3: And he is.
19: Mm-hmm.
3: He just doesn't know it yet. And as far as, we talked about this a little bit yesterday, it was the big upset in Wisconsin, mm-hmm. with Hong a double-digit lead in the polls and then loses.
19: Yeah.
3: So, real clear politics. Tom Bevin was talking about that, and he said something interesting about the polling, I thought.
33: It's a pretty big upset, and the polls were
0: you know, did not see this one coming. You know, what's interesting about this is if you look at our Real Clear Politics average, I think she finished, Hong finished around 39.4%, and that's pretty much where she ended up on election day. So the polls actually got her support right, but what they got wrong was Crowley's support, and that undecided seemed to break overwhelmingly in his favor. And I think a lot of that movement might have come in the last week.
2: So in other words, her doing the interview she did hurt her.
19: Oh, for sure.
2: Oh, they should have kept her in the basement. Well, because she's talking about Thanksgiving and all that nonsense.
19: Yeah, when you're spending the last 2 weeks of a campaign with an ever-shifting definition of where your stance is on Thanksgiving, America's favorite holiday.
2: Yes.
19: I mean, that's a problem.
2: Yeah. And the whole problem with her whiteness, everything else. And Bevin also mentioned that, talking about what he thought the lesson from Wisconsin was.
0: I do think, you know, there has been story after story written that this is the, you know, the socialists hit a wall and this is the end of their march and the momentum has stopped. I really don't think that's the lesson here. I mean, Francesca Hong was a political novice. She had a bunch of positions that were well outside the mainstream. In addition to that, she had these other comments like she, you know, about wanting to do away with Thanksgiving and the white proximity to her half-white son and all of these things. And yet, despite all of that, she only lost by 3,800 votes. I mean, she was a whisker away, half a percent away from becoming the Democratic nominee. So I still think that the lesson is that the DSA is still, they still have energy, they still have, you know, activism on their side, and they've proven that they can win not just in deep blue urban districts, but in statewide races in Michigan and now almost in a place like Wisconsin.
2: Yeah. And one of the problems is younger people favor socialism. Mm-hmm. And we'll get into that. There was a whole piece written about it I thought was fascinating. And you know, is sort of common sense with the way a lot of people, you could say, indoctrinated or were brought up in what to believe, because they believe a bunch of lies. Either way, that's the reality.
19: Oh, for sure.
2: That not only the Democratic Party is facing, the whole country is facing. Mm-hmm. And dude, we noticed it 10 years ago. I've mentioned it before, but it was when they were polling 18 to 34 year olds at the time, and they favored socialism over capitalism. And fast forward 10 years, here we are.
19: Yeah, now a bunch of those people are running for office.
2: Yes. And if something doesn't change, what's it going to be like in another 10 years?
19: It's going to be interesting to see.
2: No kidding, man. Another controversy out there, the Air Force One caper.
19: This is so bizarre.

0: people fight with me on here tooth and nail. I mean, I understand people get so mad and they say, why don't you talk about anything more positive? Why are you trying to take their cell phones? Because there is no way a child has the audacity to ask me what is the first month of the year and then you're gonna pull out a cell phone to try to text or go on TikTok or anything. That's insane. That should be the last thing on their mind, is a cell phone. When they don't even know the year that they turned 1 year old, the last thing they should think about is a phone.
1: Yeah.
2: Yeah.
1: Sad. And if you have a certain sense of humor, hilarious all at the same time.
2: I think that one is funny. Yeah, the one that the senior high school teacher where he's crying about how the kids can't read or can't write.
1: Yeah.
2: That's heartbreaking, man.
1: Oh, yeah.
2: At least she's just like, yeah, these kids are idiots.
1: Yes. Yes, cell phones, take them away right now. You should never have them. Okay. We'll get to the old zapping glove that I was going to use, apparently, in just a few. And the five stories we're watching today, coming right up.
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0: out just doing his annual doctor stuff. Nothing to do alarm about. Well, hopefully tomorrow he's going to have some fun.
1: Yeah.
0: We're hoping. But now it's time for the five stories we're watching today.
1: Number five, a Powerball ticket sold in Illinois matched all six winning numbers in last night's drawing, securing an estimated $1.04 billion jackpot.
0: I wonder if it was from one of our people in Quincy, Illinois.
1: I would love to know.
0: I know. Can't wait to find
1: also
0: out.
1: Also ask if I could borrow some money.
0: Yeah, that'd be nice. Good. Yeah.
1: Number four, White House Press Secretary Karoline Leavitt is stepping down from the job at the end of the month. She just had a baby, so she's, you know, prioritizing the important things. Good for her.
0: I love the statement she made.
1: Yeah.
0: Thought it was great. Yeah, the kids deserve me to be there.
1: Absolutely.
0: Yep.
1: Number three, the Minnesota Supreme Court upheld a state law requiring absentee ballots to include a witness signature. The left is saying this is voter suppression.
0: Mm-hmm. That's too much to ask.
1: Too much to ask. Number two, per the Washington Post, U.S. intelligence officials were skeptical of an Iranian assassination threat against President Trump that prompted that what they're describing as a clandestine maneuver that saw him secretly fly out of Turkey in an alternative military aircraft. And then number one, okay, maybe not really the biggest story affecting everybody's lives, but I'm the one who assembles the list, and I think this is a big story, and it's funny. A WNBA task force of team presidents and general managers met to decide what a woman is, and they decided they're going to need to do more research. But they did denounce bad faith actors like Enos Kanter-Freedom and Royce White, who are, in my view, beautiful, stunning, and brave women.
0: Agreed. Yes, more research needs to be done.
1: Yes.
0: They got a task force together to figure this out. They have this incredible opportunity to grow the league over the last couple of years, and they just keep stepping in it and making themselves a joke. It's unreal.
1: It just makes me laugh because there's an old scene from Family Guy where mm-hmm. Peter has to do, the main character, the dad, has to do like some basic math. And you see him, there's a montage of him like going into like university lecture halls, and he's in a chemistry lab and all that stuff. And then he comes back to the original scene, just holds up like three fingers and says, this many. That's what the WNBA is doing right now.
0: Yes. I promise you that I'd give you ABC's coverage of the glove with ice.
1: Yeah.
0: Talking about the taser thing. I'll just roll into it.
2: To a new report and possible plan to spend $20 million to arm ICE agents with gloves that give electric shocks. Jay O'Brien is following this story for us, including some of the fallout this morning.
0: The fallout.
2: Good morning, Jay.
3: Rachel, good morning to you. As ICE tactics face mounting scrutiny, there are new questions this morning about those new tools that ICE wants to outfit officers with to the tune of millions of dollars.
0: Yeah, they
4: this
0: care
4: morning,
0: about money.
4: The Department of Homeland Security filing notice it plans to spend up to $20 million on specialized gloves agents can use to potentially incapacitate someone with an electric shock simply by touching them.
5: Give me your hands. Give me your hands.
4: Oh! The technology.
0: So, yeah. They got the video.
1: By the way, I want to remind everybody that they're not electric gloves. They are conductive distraction and de-escalation devices. That's the actual term.
0: I love that. It's so good. All right, on with the report.
4: The technology called the glove, or generated low output voltage emitter, seen here in a demonstration from the manufacturer, Compliant Technologies.
5: So if I was back here and I'm working with Wyatt, and he's starting to struggle with me, I'm going to say, Wyatt.
4: A product manual recommends avoiding the device's use on the elderly, small children, pregnant women, and the severely handicapped. Civil rights groups like the ACLU already raising alarms, and the state of New York vowing to take legal action if the gloves are misused.
6: Appears to me on its face to be a violation of civil rights to cause that kind of physical harm to an individual, regardless of what the offense may be.
0: Regardless of the offense? Well, that's the governor, Kathy Hochul.
1: Are we going to take away regular tasers then?
0: That's a great question.
1: This is just complaining for the sake of complaining. Although, what is the company called? Compliant Technologies? I'll admit, that actually sounds pretty dystopian to me.
0: It's like, you don't like the current ICE tactics. They got a different idea. You don't want people getting shot. Well,
1: taser
0: gloves. Oh, no, we can't have that. Okay. Wisconsin Democrats love Thanksgiving all of a sudden. And what's your story? All on the way.
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9: Their skills and helping them build a basic resume to save on their very own USB drive. It's huge when somebody says, "Hey man, that job that you helped me apply for, I got it." My name is Dale Pozinski. I help people achieve financial independence, so I don't just wear the
10: I'm Ann Carrick. A battle of words and control over the Strait of Hormuz. Fox's Trey Yingst.
11: The Persian Gulf Strait Authority, an Iranian government agency, said Wednesday claims and repeated posts by U.S. officials that the Strait of Hormuz is no longer blocked do not change the reality. The Strait of Hormuz remains blocked and will not be reopened until Iran's conditions are accepted.
10: The president posting yesterday the U.S. has total control of the strait. White House Press Secretary Karoline Leavitt is stepping down from her role. Fox's Peter Ducey.
12: Leavitt says, "Since returning to the White House after the birth of my daughter, I have felt in my heart that I cannot be the best mom my two young children deserve while devoting the constant time, energy, and attention required of the White House Press Secretary."
10: Leavitt posting on social media, the decision was bittersweet, and serving as press secretary was the honor and adventure of a lifetime. 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
13: WMBD Radio Local News, I'm John Cruz. A Peoria attorney has been found not guilty of voting twice in last year's April municipal elections. 25 News reports 67-year-old Thorn Smith acquitted of charges last week. Smith was accused of already receiving a mail-in ballot when he voted on April 1st of last year. Smith had signed a form stating he didn't previously vote. While that charge is being dropped, Smith still faces stalking and harassment via electronic device charges in the case. Trial set for October. A group of local veterans have been welcoming Tremont grade schoolers back to the class for 10 years. The Fist Bumpers show up every Thursday at Tremont grade school during the first 6 weeks of school. Ken Lawhorn tells WMBD's Greg and Dan show the tradition has become a favorite among students and faculty.
14: They're learning about our records as far as we're veterans and we're good guys. Yeah. We're not bad guys at all. And to hear your thank yous and get a hug, it just makes your day.
13: And organizer Rick Odie, a Vietnam vet who served in the Navy, also announcing the group will fund and host the Vietnam Traveling Memorial Wall next September. 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That Powerball ticket worth just over $1 billion, the second largest in prize history. Lottery officials say the lump sum cash payout just over $450 million, and that big winner has yet to come forward. 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
16: The 25 News First Alert forecast features scattered storm chances for the late morning into the early afternoon as our unsettled weather pattern continues. We'll be watching off towards our west as a slow-moving storm complex approaches from Iowa, driving the chance for scattered thunderstorms, mainly along and north of Interstate 74. A few scattered strong to severe storms are possible, with damaging winds and locally heavy rainfall serving as our primary threats. Expect a bit of dry time to return, though, by the early evening. I'm 25 News First Alert meteorologist Valen Solivari for WMBD Radio.
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0: All right, then. The Markley Van Camp and Robbins Show. Jamie Markley, David Van Camp, Scott Robbins off for a couple of days back on Monday. So, loving Thanksgiving now is a popular phrase in Wisconsin.
1: Yes, apparently. Apparently, they realized, yeah, saying that Thanksgiving is bad is not a great thing with voters. I think this is just an indication of how wild things still are in the Democrat politics. David Crowley, who won the nomination for governor in Wisconsin, is being asked about Thanksgiving because his opponent said Thanksgiving was a painful time and we should get rid of it. But this was on MS Now this morning. Willie Geist with the question.
0: Oh, gosh.
22: Forgive the question, but it seems to have been a salient issue in this race. Where are you on Thanksgiving?
23: Listen, I love sitting down, hanging with my family, watching football on Thanksgiving, and my sister-in-law makes the best chicken dressing.
0: Well, football's a problem too there, buddy.
1: Toxic.
0: I don't care if it's Wisconsin and you got the Packers. Of course, you know, Wisconsin University, but still, it's part of the patriarchy, and you're going to have to distance yourself from that, it would seem, mm-hmm. with the progressives at least.
1: Yeah.
0: And yeah, El Sayed in Michigan, he's going to have to speak to football at some point in time because his old clips are going to come up.
1: Yeah, he said it reminded him of what Manifest Destiny and like killing Native Americans.
0: Yes.
1: Something like, okay.
0: And that's somehow what football represents to him and when he played football. Okay. By the way, did you see the other ad that's making the rounds online?
1: Mm-mm.
0: This was an old political ad that he did as the Blue's Clues guy.
1: Oh, yeah, I did see that. This is...
0: He looks like a complete dope.
1: This is just unhinged, man.
0: What was the goal with that? I could play it for you, but it's more of a visual thing. He's dressed up in the striped shirt like the Blue's Clues guy.
1: Yeah.
0: And then at the end, his whole body does like somersaults and stuff.
1: Yeah.
0: Out of the picture. It's just goofy.
1: Putting on that stupid voice and, yeah, it's... I guess it's because he knows that his voting base is a bunch of people my age or a little bit younger mm-hmm. who are perpetually stuck in arrested development and remember the good old days when, you know, mom would give them Hot Pockets and they got to watch Blue's Clues.
0: I guess.
1: He's like, this will get those losers to vote for me.
0: I guess. And then you got the old guard, like Nancy Pelosi, and she's still trying to claim relevancy. But the questions are still coming up about Joe Biden. And first, it's like she has to say this every time, what a great president he was.
24: Joe Biden was a great president, accomplished a great deal. He just didn't advertise it.
0: Okay.
1: What?
0: Yeah, he just didn't advertise it, didn't market it.
1: We heard all about the Bipartisan Infrastructure Act.
0: We did.
1: Whatever that was. Things.
0: Well, remember she was saying he belonged on Rushmore?
1: Yeah.
0: One of the most consequential presidents in history. And when you would ask just a question, okay, exactly what did he get accomplished? I never heard a Democrat honestly answer that question.
1: No, well, they would say the bipartisan infrastructure bill or whatever.
0: Okay.
1: But then there were also like high-speed internet. Well, they sent the money out, but they didn't connect a single home or business in years. Because of all the DEI requirements for the construction bids.
0: Well, and with all the money that you just flooded into the market, it caused crazy inflation.
1: Yeah.
0: I don't know. Anyway, then Pelosi, she didn't know that Joe had mental decline. She didn't see it.
1: Yeah.
0: And that year, she only saw me, you know, a couple of times, but somebody should have said something, you know.
24: I saw maybe three times that whole year. And so I didn't know. But I do think that those who did know should have acted upon that information, whatever that
2: means. His staff and his family both, you mean?
24: Well, whoever knew.
0: Whoever knew? What in the world are we talking about?
1: I have never met Joe Biden. I don't know him personally.
0: No.
1: I knew he was senile.
0: We saw it in 2019.
3: Bring social workers into homes and parents to help them deal with how to raise their children. It's not that they don't want to help. They don't know quite what to do.
0: Yeah. The parents of color, they're good-hearted people. They just don't know how to raise kids. They need social workers to help them. And
3: make sure you have the record player on at night. The phone. Make sure the kids hear words.
1: Make sure the kids hear words. Just hearing words. Yes.
0: Yes. But again, she never saw it. But somebody should have said something.
1: That's hilarious. Like I read to my kids every single night and have their entire lives.
0: Mm-hmm.
1: I've never referred to it as letting them hear words.
0: No.
1: I'm going to now.
0: But think about how more effective it would be if you turned on the record player at the same time.
1: I think I'm going to say that. Instead of story time, it's just hearing words time.
0: There you go. By the way, the night of the debate was when, well, we all learned, because no one saw anything before that, apparently.
24: When you think of the debate and how sad that was, that's really when we learned.
1: How sad that was. Oh, dang. For some reason, that's just more biting than anything I've ever said about Joe Biden. Just casually, and how sad that was.
0: Yeah, it was very sad. But Joe said he just had a bad night. You know that.
4: I had a bad night.
0: Right.
4: I wasn't feeling well at all.
0: Right.
4: And I had been without a minute. I screwed up.
0: Yeah. And, oh, there's more later. But she didn't kick Joe out. She didn't tell him that he had to bail.
1: Oh,
0: no. No, she just wanted to talk to some pollsters. That was it. Believe her, she never lies.
24: I only said to President Biden, I've come to question the polling that you have and how your campaign is being conducted.
0: Hold on a second. You saw one of the saddest things ever with the debate, but that wasn't enough. You just thought the polling was off.
1: Right. Is the polling off? Hey, I got concerns about this.
0: Got it, sure.
24: I think there has to be a better campaign to win the White House. I would hope that we could have some other pollsters come in and sit with your pollster and discuss what they hear out there. It may be right, but it may not, because right now it ain't working.
0: Mm-hmm. That's all she was trying to do.
1: Sure.
0: How full of crap is that? All right, time to move on. We do it a couple of times a day. Go around the table. It may not be the biggest story out there, but it caught your attention. You want to bring it in. David, today, what's your story?
1: Oh, Reverend Adam Hamilton is the Democrat nominee for Senate in Kansas. And he's a woke preacher.
0: Oh, no.
1: Yeah, he doesn't think that Christians have a monopoly on salvation. You see, you can get there by any number of means. This is from one of his sermons.
0: No, okay.
5: I've spent this a lot of my life studying different world religions, and you find some get you a little closer. The image begins to become clear, like this picture on the screen. And then you study another one, you find it gets even clearer. You suddenly see that the image becomes even more in focus. And so for me, as I've studied different world religions, I sit in the chair and I'm looking through these different lenses. And when I finally got to that last one, when I finally got to Jesus and Christianity, it was like I could see clearly, the clearest that I had seen. And so I think about how Paul says, he talks about Jesus, he says, the Son is the image of the invisible God. Right, and Jesus elsewhere says, if you've seen me, you've seen the Father. And so in Christianity, we believe that God actually came and walked among us in the flesh. He didn't give us a book. He came in person.
0: Yeah.
5: And when we look at Jesus, we have the clearest picture we have of God. And so when I began to look through the lens of Jesus, my eyesight, spiritual eyesight, I felt became the most clear it could be, like you see in this image here.
0: What?
5: Now, The truth is that a Muslim would say through Islam they see the most clearly, and a Hindu through Hinduism, and a Jew through Judaism. And so I recognize we all are, you know, we all have a different lens that we're seeing through. And sometimes we think, you know, depending on how we were raised and how we think, one lens is, you know, clearly a better lens for me. And when it comes to other faiths, I believe as a Christian that they are going to, when they get to heaven, they're going to see Jesus. And they're going to say, ah, it was you all the time, all along, that I was searching for. Yeah.
0: So Jesus lied. So that's what you're saying. Jesus lied. When he said, I am the way, the truth, and the life. No one can come to the Father except through me. He was lying.
1: He was like me or Muhammad or, you know, Buddha, whatever. It's
0: right.
1: All good.
0: Yeah.
1: Yeah.
0: Yeah, I'm just flexing. Okay. Yeah. No one except through me. Okay. Well, and you're a Christian and you're a preacher.
1: Yes.
0: Okay. Yeah. Dude. Has it always been this way? Seriously, with different denominations, just like, you know, I'm going to pick and choose what I want out of the Bible, and then I'm just, yeah, that's going to be my religion?
1: I think it's taken on a different tone now, but yeah, I think that's kind of been happening for the better part of 2,000 years, but in American religion, it's like no wonder a lot of the Protestant denominations are just sort of flaming out now.
0: Oh, yeah.
1: Because there's nothing there. It's like, Christ is Christ, even if it's Muhammad, whatever.
0: Right. That just doesn't make any sense. I don't know. I don't understand it. It's like the basic Bible stuff. But, okay. Whatever you say, man. Thought this was interesting. I thought about Robbins when I saw this little stat. 23% of Americans are sad because they haven't made the most of summer. Hmm. Robbins is off for a couple of days, and I know he's got doctor stuff today, but hopefully he'll have some fun tomorrow. But, you know, for, you know, the back-to-school parents, you already had to get the vacation done.
1: Yeah.
0: Apparently for other people, they're thinking there's still time. Hmm. Yeah, pretty much. I mean, if you're looking at the season of summer, you have another month or so. But again, you got a lot of people that just don't end up taking vacation. Hmm. And sometimes those same people end up not using the vacation time that they have, given, you know, by the place that they work. I don't understand it.
1: No. When I worked for a place where you could roll over vacation days, then I was like, oh, yeah. But as soon as I find out, hey, wait a minute, our company, it's use it or lose it. Okay, I'm going to use it now.
0: Yeah. Why would you lose it? It doesn't make sense. So 61% have not taken a summer vacation this year. 59% say they haven't had enough vacation time this summer, whichever. So, yeah, if you can, you know, take the time and you have some, my goodness, do it.
1: Yeah.
0: Don't let it go to waste. Life is short, man. Mm-hmm. No doubt about that. Okay. No way. You're celebrating a new Rolls Royce and then you get pulled over in new Rolls Royce? Is that the way it works? Nimrod's in the news and a news update. Straight ahead.
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0: The Markley Van Camp and Robin Show. Jamie Markley, David Van Camp, Scott Robbins. Okay, so the media is upset at the whole plane switcheroo.
1: Yes.
0: Of all the things, man, this is the third day in a row on this story.
1: Yes, well, they're very upset because they're the story, I guess. You know, okay. They're not really concerned about cabinet officials who were left on that plane in Turkey when the Trumpster was bailed out because of a possible threat from Iran. They're upset because journalists were... on there. It's like, yeah, that's kind of how it works, though. The president on Air Force One is the VIP.
0: Yes.
1: That's how it works. Yes. I thought everybody understood that.
0: Apparently not.
1: CNN's Caitlin Collins was all over it, starting off a monologue with a clip of her yelling at Stephen Miller.
0: Okay.
27: Where the president wasn't on Air Force One on the flight back from Turkey. Stephen, did you know that you were on the plane that the president was not on?
28: That was the White House Deputy Chief of Staff, Stephen Miller, declining to answer questions from reporters today, including mine there on reporting that was first broken by the Washington Post and confirmed by President Trump himself last night that an Iranian threat against the president, specifically intelligence on a potential shoulder-fired missile attack, is what prompted the Secret Service to come up with that ruse at the airport in Turkey, secretly moving the president off of Air Force One that he had just boarded onto a catering truck and then to a military plane that was waiting nearby.
0: Okay.
28: Sources say that several close personal aides joined the president on board that secret military plane, while other cabinet officials, staffers, members of the Secret Service, the traveling White House press corps were left on what effectively became a decoy plane.
0: Yes, yeah. That's exactly how it worked.
1: Yes. To me, I'm like, this story is just kind of cool.
0: Yeah, it seems like overabundance of caution. They moved the president. It does seem like, as you mentioned before, David, okay, there's a threat. We want to take it serious, but we don't think there's imminent danger.
1: Yeah.
0: We got Rubio on there. We got Bessent on there. You know, I know all the different journalists think, well, Trump would have us killed if he could, which is not true. But my goodness, it's not like they're going to leave these guys in harm's way either.
1: Right. Well, logistically, let's think this through, too. Let's say they do tell the press. They say, okay, hey, look, there is an imminent threat. We're going to have to stay behind for a little while longer.
0: Mm-hmm.
1: Okay, so what, you evacuate the plane? Or you just sit on the tarmac? And you're a static target?
0: Right.
1: It's like, no, you try to keep going business as usual because that may have been the safest way out.
0: Yeah. I mean, I think they would know. They're the pros.
1: Yeah.
0: But we didn't know about it. And again, it just seems like it's something, okay, we're going to highlight this and make it a big deal. All of media on this story. We're not going to tell you, American people, that Tony Fauci knew the pregnant women may have a miscarriage if they get a second dose of the vaccine. He knew it, knew there was a risk there, didn't tell anybody, and now we know it's true. But you're not going to tell him that. You're not going to spend any time on that whatsoever.
1: No.
0: But you're going to whine and moan about this story.
1: Mm-hmm.
0: And I guess we should not be surprised. Meanwhile, there's the privileged kid. That'd be Bill Gates' daughter. And people are wondering, could she be headed to prison? I'll answer that. No.
1: Okay.
0: She's not. But this is Phoebe Gates. She's 23, daughter of Bill and Melinda. She decided she was going to start this e-commerce startup called Fia, and she was going to make it work without privilege or nepotism. But she never promised not to cut corners. And apparently they've been caught admitting to cookie stuffing, which basically means they've been crediting Fia with sales that it didn't drive or collecting commissions for them.
1: Mm.
0: Okay. It sounds a little serious. They typically treat this as federal wire fraud in U.S. courts.
1: Wow.
0: Yes, a max penalty of up to 20 years in prison. Fia is saying it was technical anomalies here, okay? We fixed the problem as soon as we saw it. Nothing will end up happening, but they're looking at this, which is kind of wild. All right, we got to get the Nimrods. Here we go.
26: When the going gets tough.
2: Damn it, this is too hard.
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2: I love the poorly educated.
0: All right. Nimrods in the News. We go to Florida. Roxanne Rizzuto was out this past Friday. She was having drinks with her friends, and she had just gotten a new Rolls Royce, and she was happy about it. They were celebrating it. Well, she had too many drinks, and then she's like, I'm fine.
1: Oh,
0: I get behind the wheel of that Rolls Royce. So she started speeding, nearly crashed into a cop who was parked at the side of the road. And then he starts following her. She's straddling two lanes and then started driving in a bike lane. The officer pulled her over, asked Roxanne, hey, why'd you nearly hit me? Well, I'm in a new vehicle. The brakes are loose. That's what she said.
1: Okay.
0: The brakes on this thing are loose. She was swaying when she got out of the car and smelled of alcohol and, not surprisingly, failed the field sobriety test. So she was arrested for DUI. So no word on when Roxanne will be taking the old Rolls Royce out for another spin. Not that
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20: A countdown in court. I'm Lisa Brady, Fox News, to what could be a game changer in the federal and state cases against Luigi Mangione, charged in the killing of healthcare executive Brian Thompson. The New York Times and New York Post reporting he's now expected to plead guilty in the federal stalking case against him, which carries a penalty of life in prison, but that could also cancel the upcoming New York state trial on murder charges.
22: While the U.S. Constitution allows separate state and federal prosecutions, New York law could bar the state from prosecuting Mangione if he's already federally convicted for the same criminal act. The state tried to avoid this by making sure its trial started before the federal trial.
20: Fox's Brian Yenes. There's a hearing set for tomorrow morning in federal court. A senior Justice Department official tells Fox Mangione is allowed to plead guilty if he chooses, but there is no plea deal with the DOJ. The new Democratic Senate candidate in Maine, Troy Jackson, is responding to a decades-old police report about a fight when he was 19.
23: Back in 1988, this police report that was uncovered says he kicked open a door, punched a man in the face, he threatened him, and also that same night, his longtime partner told police Jackson had, quote, pushed her around. She's actually said she wanted to file a cease harassment order against him that same night. Jackson says, yeah, I got into a fight, but I was never violent toward my partner. That partner is also reportedly his second cousin. You remember that story? Now she denies ever making those comments to the police.
20: Fox's Alexis McAdams. Jackson tells Fox News he took responsibility for the fight with the man at the time, also assuring Mainers it in no way reflects the man he is today. Jackson, who replaced former Democratic candidate Graham Plattner, has a 2-point lead over Republican Senator Susan Collins in the latest Fox News poll within the margin of error. Stocks finish higher, the Dow up 69 points at the bell. 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
29: WMBD Radio Local News, I'm John Cruz. Reconstruction of the intersection of University and Northmore in Peoria has been going on for several months, and it's not done yet. Peoria Public Works' Nick McMillan says their main plan to have westbound traffic reopen before Richwood High students return to campus.
30: We were fortunate enough to have everything move pretty smoothly with this project, and we were able to open it up a week and a half before Richwood's and District 150 went back to school.
29: University in Northmore is a hub for not only Richwood's, but also Northmore Primary, St. Vincent de Paul Catholic School, and Peoria Public Schools Transportation. McMillan told WMBD's Greg and Dan eastbound construction set to be complete by the end of the year. High school seniors across Illinois going back to class, and they're going to find something new on campus this year. Starting now, Illinois public high schools are required to give students of voting age a real chance to register to vote at school. It's part of a new state law, HB 4339. Peoria State Rep. Jehan Gordon Booth backing the measure, calling it an important step to building a more active, engaged generation of youth voters. And the 2026 Illinois State Fair is underway.
31: And once again, we will be welcoming people from all over our state to our fairgrounds.
29: Fair manager Rebecca Clark there among many, including Governor Pritzker, who were at the ribbon-cutting ceremony this morning to kick off the fair. This year's theme, Miles of Smiles, celebrating the 100th anniversary of Route 66. The fair runs through August 23rd. More news in 30 minutes or as it breaks, and always at WMBDRadio.com.
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5: The 25 News First Alert forecast features scattered storm chances for the late morning into the early afternoon as our unsettled weather pattern continues. We'll be watching off towards our west as a slow-moving storm complex approaches from Iowa, driving the chance for scattered thunderstorms mainly along and north of Interstate 74. A few scattered strong to severe storms are possible, with damaging winds and locally heavy rainfall serving as our primary threats. Expect a bit of dry temp to return, though, by the early evening. I'm 25 News First Alert meteorologist Valent Solivari for WMBD Radio.
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7: For 60 years, you have welcomed Avanti's into your family and family traditions. 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
8: We've gotten reports of a crash on Glen and Bevelon Place. That's close to the intersection with Glen and University. We are seeing a lot of heavy traffic on Glen in both directions, so that's something you want to be aware about. Storms this afternoon left their impact on some roads around the area. Peoria County is reporting that State Street at Illinois Route 29 and Route 6 is closed due to flooding in the area. East Peoria is reporting that Meadow is closed between East Washington and Veterans Drive. That's due to down power lines and poles. If you see anything, give us a call on the OSF Medical Group Traffic Spotter Hotline, 272-1813. I'm TJ Carson, UpstreamAutoGroup.com, Traffic 1.
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Welcome, my babies. 1470 100.3 WMBD. This is the Phil Luciano Show. Who got wet today? Who got stuck in that deluge? Oh my stars! I had to. I was at my doctor's office leaving. It's like, how long do I wait? I'm waiting. I finally had to make a dash to the car and just poured on, you know. So right now, sitting in the studio, I normally look at least semi-professional. I realize it's radio, but still, we got guests coming in. I don't want to look like a total bum. But right now, I'm down to my T-shirt, my undershirt. Thank goodness I've got that. I had a button-down on, right? That had to go off because it was completely drenched. If I didn't have this T-shirt, I'd be like those college kids at college football games where they got the T-shirt off. I'd probably have to borrow some face paint to put on my chest because that's what you do. Although the thing is, I'm not a college student anymore, and I don't quite look like a college student. So at least I got the T-shirt on. I got socks on, no shoes. What a mess. Did you drive through downtown at all during all this? It was unreal. I mean, there was water, I think, in a couple of coming upwards out of some of the manhole covers. I was on Knoxville from all the way up north, all the way downtown, and it was literally like I'd say at least 6 to 8 inches almost the whole way. And I've never seen rain come down that quickly around here, at least not in a while. And I know there still are quite a few people out of power in East Peoria and beyond. The one question to ask is, do we ever mow our lawns again? Usually I'm all on board with the postponing, but there's going to be, it looks like, maybe more rain tomorrow, Saturday, Sunday. And I was off last week. I was out of town. I got a week's worth of mowing before all this rain this week. So it's going to be kind of like a jungle. Oh, well, so it goes. I take it, since you're listening to my voice, probably where you typically listen to my voice, instead of, like, say, I don't know, Aruba or some other tropical island, that you didn't win that Powerball. So sorry. Neither did I. There was a brief moment. This is how low my threshold for excitement is. Late last night, I checked my phone, and there was a breaking story. It may have been early this morning, I guess, actually. And it said, winning Powerball ticket sold in Illinois. I mean, I know Illinois is a big state, but still, there's multiple states, right? And I thought, oh man, let the next story say that it was sold at Tony's Market on Northeast Adams Street, which is where I bought my ticket. And I figured, you know what? I know I'm not going to win, but in that one-off chance that I do, you can buy your tickets wherever you want to. But I'm thinking, do I want to give it to like a gas station? Or do I want to, you know, because some of those gas stations, I mean, are they all locally owned? Maybe. I guess that's okay. But I thought Tony's Market, man, they've been there so long, they could share in the wealth. I didn't win. I'm here. Let me end the suspense. I didn't win either. By the way, there is a way that the robots can help you if you're going to play the lottery. Seriously, they can help you win more, but not more often. Here's what I mean. The odds of any number hitting are always the same, right? And yesterday it was 292 million plus to one. So any number you pick is the same as the others. But here's what it can help you win with. So obviously, if more than one number, if a number hits more than once, like you got the same number as some other person and another person, you got to split the jackpot, right? So AI can steer you away from popular numbers. And there are popular numbers. A lot of these numbers involve seven. They involve patterns that people do. They involve birthdays. And you're thinking, well, how can I figure out the birthdays and the patterns? You don't have to figure it out. AI does. And so AI can give you numbers, you know, five numbers and the Powerball, that are atypical, that lots of people don't use. So if you do hit, you are more likely to not share. So they can't help you win, but they can help you win more if you hit. Does that make sense? Yeah, I know. None of us is going to win. Speaking of not winning, yesterday at this point, and then through the night, the drum beats, especially out of Chicago,

0: I don't try to split hairs, but you know what's going on, playing one off the other. And maybe they do plan to go to Indiana, but maybe they still want to keep Illinois in the mix to make their deal even sweeter in Indiana. Or it's just so possible, quite possible, that the Bears are still trying to goose the General Assembly to give a better deal. And so that's why they keep cuddling up to Indiana. That key part of that phrase, the sole focus at this point in time, is building a new stadium in Hammond. Right now, right this minute, tomorrow, the next day, 2 years from now, who knows? They got a lease to 2033 at Soldier Field. Anyway, the other part that was made clear, that even the governor of Indiana said, hey, if they come here, that's awesome. That's what we want. They're still going to be the Chicago Bears. And team executives reiterated that their corporate headquarters and practice facility, Hallis Hall, will remain in Lake Forest. So all that's going to change. They're going to stay the same. No change there. Meantime, Governor Pritzker said from the state fair, hey, we're still willing to talk. The Bears are the one that canceled this big legislative meeting that had been scheduled today regarding property tax freezes in Arlington Heights. That was to make the stadium being built in Arlington easier, that sort of thing. Said the Bears are the ones who canceled that. We're willing to talk, but we're not just going to write a check with big, big pile of public money. At least that's what he's saying right now today. So there you go. At this point in time, it's Hammond, Indiana. At the next point in time, it could be on the moon for all we know, right? Meantime, Senate Democrats are demanding some answers about conditions aboard the USS Abraham Lincoln. Have you heard about this week? This is kind of a little rumbling below the radar a little bit. The Abe Lincoln is in the Mideast, and there have been reports about food shortages, broken plumbings, and mental health crises with sailors aboard that ship. And so Senator Richard Blumenthal, Democrat from Connecticut, has sent a letter to Defense Secretary Pete Hegseth and others saying that they want some answers about all these problems. And families of sailors have been saying, hey, we've heard so much about these difficult conditions, food shortages. And there's 5,000 sailors aboard the Abe Lincoln. And the Military Times has said several sailors have tried to jump overboard, just bail totally. And that ship has been deployed for more than 250 days, and that has set a record for consecutive days at sea. The Navy says essentially, all is well, we're looking into everything, but all these allegations, including from the Military Times, so keep your eye on that. Meantime, oh man, we got some really weird stories today. This one's weird, it's not the weirdest. When I'm done telling you, you're going to be, you got a weirder one than that? Oh yeah. Check this out. A California family discovered that a stranger, now you move into a new place. You move in a new place, either a rental or a house you buy, and things aren't exactly what you seem. Check this out. This family discovered that a stranger had secretly been living in a hidden cellar directly underneath their rental home for months. This happened in Riverside County, California, and they had heard these strange noises for 3 months. They couldn't figure out what it was. So finally, they remove a wooden board on their back deck, and they find a makeshift living space under there and was hooked up to the home's electricity. Yeah, there was a plugged-in electric fan. There were cleaning supplies like bleach and detergent. I mean, these whoever person or persons were hiding there, but at least they were kind of clean. They also had some drug-related items. Okay, well, that's not good. None of it's good. None of it's good. So they called the police to say, we've had someone hiding on our property. We didn't know. And so police went through. They haven't found anyone, haven't found any connection to anybody. They're still investigating. And they've told the family, well, if you hear any more weird noises, call 911, which I'm guessing the family was going to do anyway. Meantime, the property management firm for this rental property said, well, when we did walk-through inspections before renting it out, we didn't see anyone living anywhere. We didn't know there was this hidden crawl space. And they said they are going to look into this internal investigation to how this happened, and it went undetected. So I don't know what news you can use there if you're going to buy or rent a new place. I don't know, look for hidden crawl spaces? You guys. Oh, Mr. Caleb Kelch, how is the traffic?
1: Well, with the storm earlier, we have a lot of reports.

0: Reports of a lot of different things. Meadow Avenue in East Peoria is closed due to downed power lines. Again, that's between East Washington Street and Veterans Drive. We also have a report that Arnold Avenue, which is nearby, is also closed due to the downed power lines. And State Street at Route 29 and Route 6 is closed due to flooding in the area. And then we also have a report of an accident westbound Peoria Street at Eagle Avenue in Washington. Again, that's due to an accident. 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
1: 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When we get back, you know, earlier this week, we told you about the weird mystery of dozens of cats abandoned in squalor aboard a sailboat. Remember that one? How did that happen? Where did the owner go? Well, finally, the owner has come forward and offered an explanation. What will you think of his excuse? Listen up next.
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14: Welcome back. This is the Phil Luciano Show. Thanks for being here. You know, earlier this week we told you about the mystery of dozens of cats abandoned in squalor aboard a sailboat off Tacoma, Washington, if you remember this one. This story is getting a lot of traction now, ever since. The boat owner has come forward to take responsibility for the mess. He blames, well, we'll tell you in a minute what he blames. So last Thursday, beachgoers and a passing paddleboard reported mysterious, as they called it, a ghost ship anchored with no proper lighting off Owen Beach. So the Tacoma police responded to conduct a welfare check. They discovered dozens of cats just roaming around the deck. So the police, they couldn't take the animals. The boat was legally registered as private property. So they left some food and water. They came back the next day, Friday, with a search warrant. So police and animal control officers boarded the vessel, and they pulled the first wave of 300. Ha! There are 300 cats. That would be an even more amazing story. 31. Oops. Getting old. 31 cats and kittens from the deck in the kitchen. And those cats were immediately transferred to the local Humane Society. Meantime, police identified the owner, but they couldn't find him. Over the weekend, police noticed more cats roaming around, and they were terrified. These cats were hiding inside the compartments in flooring and appliances. So rescuers left food and water over the weekend, and on Monday, authorities got a new search warrant, cut and drilled right into the boat, and pulled out another 21 cats. And then Tuesday, they got a few more. Grand total, 61 rescued felines. Okay? So Wednesday, finally, the boat owner came forward and talked publicly, though not on camera. Derek Hebe, he said he was living on the sailboat with the cats as a hoarding situation spiraled out of control. Here's what happened. During COVID, a friend gave him a single pregnant cat. What a friend, huh? Thank you, friend, for a pregnant cat. Anyway, Hebe managed to pay to spay in the mother and the 2 kittens, but there were more cats that came on board. They started having babies. He couldn't afford the veterinary costs, and he couldn't spay and neuter them all. He just brought some more cats. They started having more and more and more. And Hebe says, look, I work hand-to-mouth as a boat worker. I've been living in extreme poverty. I could only afford basic boat insurance, cat food, and popcorn for himself. He was living off a diet of popcorn. Oh, my gosh. And this is for years. And the population just kept compounding rapidly, and he lived isolated on the water, so this extreme scale of hoarding, it was hidden from the public. Police didn't see it either until that report last week about the boat seemingly drifting, the ghost ship, that type of thing. Here's what happened. Days before, Hebe was severely bitten on the hand by one of those cats. Bite the hand that feeds you, kitty.
1: And he decided, look, this looks pretty nasty. I'm going to row to land in my dinghy, and I'm going to seek some antibiotics just to be sure and heal for a day or two. And he lived in his car while doing that. But his hand swelled huge, huge. And he wanted to go back to the sail, but he says, but he couldn't even operate the dinghy, couldn't row it. That's how big his hand swelled. That's how much pain. And by the time he was well enough to return, police had already boarded the vessel. And he told reporters he didn't mean to abandon the cats, but he acknowledged the situation was entirely his fault. So despite sharing his story and coming forward, authorities are still investigating this as an act of criminal animal cruelty and hoarding investigation. Meantime, those 61 cats are still at the Humane Society, apparently doing okay, but the prosecutor's office is sorting through and checking out all those cats. I guess their condition will have an effect on what the charges might be, right? So because it's still an open criminal case, those cats are legally on hold. They can't be adopted out anywhere to the public until the investigation concludes, but they're okay. And there's nothing happening with them. They're just being tended for at the Humane Society. So that's how it happened. And you'd think if he just had gone to the Humane Society, they would have helped out. But you know how things go sometimes. You get embarrassed, and what happens? Okay, I don't know what a hoarding situation is like. But at least he came forward, right? At least he came forward. When we get back, nothing to stream on the tube. Our Thursday segment, Hollywood Hidden Gems, tells you about a flick that flew under the radar. Could be old, could be new, could feature stars or nobodies. Whatever it is, though, it'll be worth watching. And that's good news going into the weekend, right? Listen up. It's next here on The Phil Luciano Show.
13: 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Iowa Congresswoman and Republican Senate nominee Ashley Hinson appearing on the Fox News Rundown podcast, pledging support a ban on congressional stock trading in the Senate.
15: Congress should not be a casino. It shouldn't be the best job in the world to trade on Wall Street with insider information. And so that's why I've led the charge, again, leading by example and selling all of my publicly traded stocks, and then making sure that other members of Congress can't do the same.
13: Meanwhile, in New York, a judge has temporarily paused New York City's new second home tax after several city homeowners have sued the government over this proposal. New York Republican gubernatorial candidate Bruce Blakeman criticizing New York City Mayor Zoran Mamdani on Fox Business.
16: His policies are destroying the economy of New York City and will hurt the whole state. So I will have to keep him in check, and I will keep him in check. I know what to do.
13: The mayor calling the tax beneficial for working New York City residents. 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
17: WMBD Radio Local News. I'm John Cruz. A fire at a skilled nursing facility in Lakin being blamed on negligence. The fire broke out in the kitchen of Lakin Rehab and Nursing. Officials say the fire fueled by a flowing gas line in the ceiling. And they say the blaze was the result of negligent actions of a contractor working at the facility. The residents safely evacuated, although one suffering a medical event was taken to OSF St. Francis for treatment. The cost of living, part of the focus of a roundtable discussion with a Peoria area's Democratic congressman. 17th District Rep. Eric Sorensen of Moline listened to community service representatives at the Peoria Township Hall today. They shared how they're dealing with rising costs for utilities, medical needs, taxes, gas, and more. Sorensen says it's a problem that's bigger than expected.
18: This doesn't just happen in one part of our community. This is happening in every neighborhood. You know, whether it's Tazewell County or Peoria County or Fulton County, it's happening everywhere.
17: And Peoria Township leaders said they're seeing an increase in seniors on fixed income in need of assistance. Severe weather making a quick but deep impact in Peoria this afternoon. Ameren reporting more than 2,800 customers are without power in East Peoria as of 1:15. In addition, more than 700 customers without power in Peoria, around 160 in Washington. The Weather Service spotters reported a tree down at Illinois Route 29 and Route 6. Also a tree reported down in Canton on Myrtle Street. More news in 30 minutes or as it breaks, and always at WMBDRadio.com.
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20: The 25 News First Alert Forecast calling for showers and storms overnight, heavy rain possible, and a flood watch in effect through tomorrow morning. Most of your Friday is dry. We could see a couple of morning showers and storms and maybe a stray evening shower or thunderstorm. Expect a better rain chance late Friday night into Saturday morning, followed by some additional showers and storms Sunday. You want to watch the heat and humidity, especially Saturday, though, this weekend, with highs near 90 and heat index values above 100. From 25 News, I'm First Alert Chief Meteorologist Brian Walter for WMBD Radio.
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21: From the storm earlier, lots of little reports here. Meadow Avenue in East Peoria is closed due to downed power lines. That's between East Washington Street and Veterans Drive. And reports of Arnold Avenue, which is nearby, is also closed due to downed power lines. In Peoria County, State Street at Route 29 and Route 6 is closed due to flooding in the area. And we have a report of an accident westbound Peoria Street at Eagle Avenue in Washington. 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
23: The major averages ending higher, with the S&P 500 clinching its 27th record close of the year, following softer-than-expected wholesale inflation data for July and growing confidence that the Fed won't raise interest rates soon. The producer price index was flat from the previous month. After a decline in June for the year ending in July, the PPI moderated to 4.7%. The Magnificent Seven big-cap tech stocks were mostly higher, and shares of Workday surged 17% after Reuters reported that private equity firm Silver Lake is in talks to acquire the human resources and financial management software company. The Dow winners, Goldman Sachs, Salesforce, and Visa. The Dow decliners, Cisco, United Health Group, and McDonald's. The Dow up 70 points, the Nasdaq higher by 215, S&P 500 up 50. That's your Fox Business Report. I'm Hillary Barsky, invested in you.
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1: WMBD. Welcome. This is the Phil Luciano Show. And headlines we are following. All right, look, Bears fans, don't lose your minds, okay? There was this big ballyhoo yesterday. Oh, they're going to have a big announcement, the Bears are. Oh, looks like they're packing up and headed to Indiana. Oh, and so they had this press conference, right? Here's what they said. Here's what they said. CEO Kevin Warren said that the Bears, quote, sole focus at this point in time, end quote, is building a new stadium in Hammond, Indiana. So they're going to keep doing due diligence and checking out that area. Big pause. Remember that second part of that phrase there. The sole focus at this point in time. At this point in time. Remember, this is Illinois. Remember, there are Illinois politics. And remember, this could all be and probably is part of a big game. We don't see what's going on at any point in time, let alone this point in time. Indeed, today, Governor Pritzker, he was at the state fair, said, hey, we're willing to talk. We're not going to give him a big check of public money. We're willing to talk. And the Bears are the one that blew off a meeting we were supposed to have today. So at this point in time, and I don't know how many times you can underline that mentally. Yeah, they're looking at Indiana. What about the next point in time, which could be next hour? Tomorrow, 10 years from now, whatever. I mean, they do have, it wouldn't be 10 years from now. They do have a lease until 2033 at Soldier Field. So they got some time on all this. So more posturing and more saying this, more saying that. And the Chicago media is going, oh, the winds are blowing to Indiana. Hey, calm down. Calm down. More bluster out of the Windy City. We'll be following it, though. Meantime, oh, yeah, it's Thursday. Gems. We look for a flick that flew under the radar, because you know how it is on those streaming services. You can't find a thing to watch, right? Here's something to watch with us right now, with his choice of the week. Producer extraordinaire Rick Cannon. Rick, I know you got something good, right?
2: I do. I got a good one for you, Phil.
1: All right. What might this be, good sir?
2: This is a 2022 thriller. It's called Fall.
1: Fall.
2: Fall.
1: And fall refers to the season or to falling down or?
2: To falling down. So are you scared of heights?
1: Well, we're on the 12th floor downtown. This doesn't bug me. But you ever go like on the Willis Tower, the Sears Tower? Yeah, that gets weird.
2: That's what this is like.
1: Okay.
2: This is about two girls that climb an old radio tower that's not functioning anymore.
1: Oh, man.
2: This is what they do for fun.
1: Those get really tall, too.
2: Yeah, it's actually two best friends, Becky and Hunter. To them, life is all about conquering fears and pushing their limits.
1: Are these little kids or?
2: No, these are not little kids.
1: Oh, they're adults.
2: They're adults.
1: So we can say, hey, they're stupid.
2: If you want to go there.
1: Okay. So that's what they like to do with their time. Gotcha.
2: Yes, they do. And Becky and Hunter. So Becky's married. And so the three of them like to climb, you know, like hillsides, mountains, cliffs, and abandoned radio towers.
1: The first part sounds, you know, okay, I get it. Then the radio towers, oh man.
2: So in the beginning of the movie, it hits you right from the beginning of the three of them climbing the side of a mountain. So I got a clip for you for that one.
1: All right.
3: Okay, Becky. I just need a little more line. Can you unclip? Are you secure?
4: Yeah, I'm secure.
3: Okay, just unclip and I'll be able to swing to the rock.
4: Okay.
3: I think I can reach it.
4: Ready? Hey, okay?
3: Just 1 second. All right, I think I can make it.
4: Hold on, Dad. I'm almost there.
3: Yeah, more momentum.
1: Ooh.
2: So,
1: ooh, adrenaline junkies, and someone's falling.
2: And yes, he fell to his death.
1: Well, now we know that part.
2: Right.
1: X out one of them.
2: Yeah. Becky lost her husband in the beginning of the film.
1: My oh, my oh.
2: And so a year later, she hasn't seen her best friend. So here's another clip after her and her best friend decide to reunite.
5: Come here.
6: It's coming up on a year. I have something that's planned, and I need a partner in crime. The B67 TV tower.
5: I haven't climbed since.
6: Becky, if you don't confront your fears, you are always going to be afraid.
5: Let's do it. Let's climb your stupid tower.
4: No, I'm so excited.
1: You know, I know people say that, and I'm not saying it's not helpful sometimes to confront your fears. But I'm thinking, I'm afraid of climbing this crazy heights, these really tall. Maybe don't do it. But then again, I'm a simple guy.
2: Me too.
1: I'm a simple guy, but they're adrenaline junkies, so off they go, I imagine.
2: Exactly. So they get up to the tower, and this is the way that she responds to the first sight of this tower.
7: This is sick. Damn it, Hunter. What are you getting us into?
1: Well.
2: Exactly.
1: Well, swear at her, and then I'm sure it's, yeah, I'm going to. I'm going up. We're going.
2: No way would I even confront this tower. It's 2,000 feet.
1: And no way is Rick endorsing the notion that any of you listening go to one of our radio towers and shimmy up.
2: Absolutely not. little do they know that when this tower is abandoned, so it hasn't been under any maintenance whatsoever.
1: I mean, that's the first thing I thought of. I mean, not that I'd climb it even if it were still functioning, but once they aren't maintained, I mean, how old is this thing, right?
2: Exactly.
1: They get 2,000 feet.
2: So they start heading up to this tower.
7: Hunter, how do we get down? I don't have a signal.
6: The water is down there in that bag.
7: We have 50 feet of rope. Okay, I'm gonna jump onto the bag. Hunter, no!
1: My stars. 2,000 feet is 40% of a mile.
2: Yeah.
1: I mean, that's not a small distance. It's not a short distance. Oh, my stars.
2: So they get almost to the top, and right as they get there, the ladder breaks.
1: Oh, my.
2: And the ladder falls 2,000 feet, and so they're stuck on top of this tower.
1: How do you get down from a 2,000-foot tower? And let me guess, they can't communicate with anyone.
2: Nope, no cell phone signal, and they only had 50 feet of rope.
1: Oh, my gosh.
2: That was it.
1: That's going to be a long and slow descent. Unless they fall. That's going to be pretty quick.
2: Real quick.
1: Yeah.
2: So this last clip, this kind of gives you an idea. It's got one of my favorite quotes in it.
6: Every hour that passes, the weaker we get.
7: If anyone called 911, they'd be here by now.
6: What is it that Dan used to say?
7: If you're scared of dying, don't be afraid to live.
2: Scared to die, don't be afraid to live.
1: Yeah. So that's, man, that does sound like a white knuckler.
2: It is. They end up becoming dehydrated, traumatizing themselves, delusional up on top of this tower.
1: And I'm going to state the obvious. When they're up there, you have to be able to not make a mistake. There's no slipping. There's no resting.
2: No.
1: It's
2: a 3-foot platform they're standing on.
1: Gosh.
2: Insane. Enough to just lay down and curl up on it, you know, because they're up there day after day after day.
1: Do you know, was this based on anything that's real? I mean, people do crazy, crazy stuff. I mean, they climb skyscrapers in New York City and stuff, so.
2: That's what they're basing it on, is on the other people that actually do this for fun.
1: Gosh. So, interesting stuff. And this was, what year was this, 2022, did
2: this
1: you say?
2: This is a 2022 film. It is actually PG-13, so there's nothing really bad in it.
1: Except scaring the bejeebers out of your kids, exactly. Which sometimes is fun, but.
2: And I mean, you're on the edge of your seat throughout this whole movie.
1: And where can we see this?
2: You can see this on Netflix for free, or you can pay and see it on YouTube, Google Play, Apple Play, and Fandango. And it rated a 79% on Rotten Tomatoes.
1: That's not bad.
2: So this one went way under the radar because of other movies that came out at the time. And it was like Top Gun Maverick came out.
1: Oh.
2: You know what I mean?
1: Good luck.
2: Avatar came out.
1: Oh, my.
2: Jurassic World came out. Doctor Strange came out that time.
1: Oh, man. So this movie was seen only by people who couldn't get any of those other tickets.
2: Exactly.
1: Wow. So it's called Fall.
2: Fall.
1: All righty, that sounds interesting. I gotta work up a little chutzpah to watch that one, man. Gotta get your nerves of steel going. Rick Cannon, as always, thank you with another Hollywood hidden gem.
2: Right on,
1: Mr. Caleb Kelch. How are the roads?
21: Well, westbound Peoria Street at Eagle Avenue in Washington, there was that accident again. That's in Washington. And earlier today, the storm that came through has certainly caused a few things, including Meadow Avenue being closed in East Peoria. That's due to downed power lines. That's between East Washington Street and Veterans Drive. And there are reports of Arnold Avenue, which is nearby, also being closed due to downed power lines. And Peoria County is reporting that State Street at Route 29 and Route 6 is closed due to flooding in the area. 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
1: Thank you, Caleb. When we get back, Engelbert Humperdinck. Remember him? Kind of schmaltzy pop star of the 70s, right? He's still around. He's 90, and he's got an album coming out of rock classics. There's stuff by Ozzy, Journey, Bad Company, and others. We got a sample of one tune. It was originally done by none other than Kiss. Does that sound nutty? Engelbert does Kiss? Actually, it ain't bad. Listen and you decide next.
8: 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We'll talk some film. 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
8: 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And then the Amani Rescue Center, Kenya. 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
22: Welcome aboard. Thanks for joining us today here on the Phil Luciano Show. We were just talking movies. Let's talk a little music. You'll remember 70s British crooner Engelbert Humperdinck, right? Send you to sleep after the loving. Yeah, that guy. He's 90. He's still at it. He's got a new album coming out, and it's called Faithfully. And you're thinking, I know a song called Faithfully. It's by Journey. But he wouldn't be doing that, would he? Oh, yes, he would. His entire album is songs originally made famous by rock and roll bands. And so he's got this whole slate of well-known tunes. And the first one on it is Faithfully. It's got Jonathan Cain, the keyboardist from Journey, who wrote it. And he's got a whole bunch of other stuff. He's got Mom, I'm Coming Home by Ozzy. Ozzy, of course, not on it. Ozzy's not around anymore. It's got Feel Like Making Love by Bad Company. It's got Ian Anderson. Yeah, from Jethro Tull. I'm going to guess Ian's just playing flute or whatever. And all other songs you know. Lots of songs you know. Alone by Heart, Won't Back Down by Petty. It's also got this song by none other than Kiss.

Okay, on one hand, just a few, he doesn't do a whole lot with it, right? I mean, that sounds a lot like the 1976 original off the Destroyer album. But you think about Peter Criss. And yes, it was their highest hit they ever hit, their most successful single, but still, Peter Criss' voice, he does a little better there, I would say, than Peter Criss, so it's not that bad. It's not that bad. We play others from the album, but none are out yet. That's the first one out. So that'll be something to listen for as time rolls on. Meantime, speaking of old rockers, Deep Purple played in New York last night, right? And it was interesting because the lineup they had, one of their classic lineups, they had Ian Gillan on lead, Ian Paice on drums, Roger Glover on bass, and none other, a guest appearance by a fella of the name of Ritchie Blackmore, founder of Deep Purple, right? He's 81 now. He hadn't played with the band in, let me do the math, 33 years. 33 years. Kind of an acrimonious split when he took a powder. And on stage, Ian Gillan told the crowd, he said, a couple of days ago, I got a message. I got a message from this man saying, I only live around the corner. Do you mind if I come and jam with you? And it was an absolute pleasure to have back on stage the founding member, a great legend, the immortal Ritchie Blackmore. And I got to tell you, he sounded good.

0: Now, Blackmore came out just for the encore, which was Smoke on the Water. And the crowd knew it. The crowd had heard rumblings that he's going to be there. So they were going bonkers when Deep Purple got done with their set. And they started cheering. And then when he climbed up on stage, I don't have a recording of that. When he got out there, they just thunderous applause. Even if you're a guitar hero, the guitar warlock, Ritchie Blackmore, and you've been in front of thousands and thousands and thousands of people, to be 81 and they still greet you like that, especially he's had a series of health issues over the past few years. There's Ian Gillan. I think he's almost 80 himself. Doesn't sound bad at all, right? And so he's had a bad back, chronic arthritis, heart condition. I mean, he's 81, but still cranking along on Smoke on the Water. Nicely done, Mr. Blackmore. When we get back, we'll get you caught up on all the headlines. Plus, here comes the craziest story of the day. A man drove... Follow this. This is a tough one. A man drove a golf cart with his dog-riding shotgun to a stranger's house, then set the garage on fire using a makeshift flamethrower. Got all that? It's nuts, and it's next on the Phil Luciano Show, and you can hear us on AM radio at 1470, on FM radio at 100.3, and live everywhere on the WMD radio app.
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3: An accused killer due back in court. I'm Lisa Brady, Fox News. And there are reports Luigi Mangione may plead guilty in the federal case against him.
4: Mangione faces two federal interstate stalking charges resulting in United Healthcare CEO Brian Thompson's death, carrying a maximum of life in prison without parole.
3: Fox's Brian Yenis. A guilty plea could scuttle his upcoming state murder trial because in New York has a double jeopardy law. A senior DOJ source tells Fox there is no plea deal in the federal case. Just getting word, a jury has been seated for the Las Vegas trial over the 1996 killing of rapper Tupac Shakur. Two Senate Democrats want more information about conditions on an aircraft carrier deployed to the Middle East after loved ones reported several incidents of sailors trying to jump from the ship.
5: Both U.S. Senator Richard Blumenthal of Connecticut and Senator Ruben Gallego of Arizona are now demanding answers from Pentagon officials about the lengthy deployment of the aircraft carrier USS Abraham Lincoln. They're both raising concerns about living conditions aboard ship following 250 consecutive days at sea with repeat activities in the Iran war. The senators' demands come after a report in the Pentagon-operated newspaper Stars and Stripes quoting family members of sailors expressing concerns over living conditions and mental health.
3: Fox's Evan Brown, the acting Navy secretary, holding a town hall event with family members last week. The Lincoln's original deployment was extended because of the conflict with Iran. Hawaii's Big Island under a hurricane watch for new tropical storm Lala.
6: Those winds come in tomorrow night and Saturday. We're going to squeeze out up to a foot of rain. So flash flooding, mudslides are a big concern. Also, big surf across all of the south and east facing shores of the chain of the Hawaiian Islands.
3: Fox Weather's Mike Seidel in Hilo. A rare Hawaiian landfall is possible Saturday. 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
7: WMBD Radio Local News, I'm John Cruz. A Peoria attorney has been found not guilty of voting twice in last year's April municipal elections. 25 News reports 67-year-old Thorne Smith acquitted of charges last week. Smith was accused of already receiving a mail-in ballot when he voted on April 1st of last year. Smith had signed a form stating he didn't previously vote. While that charge is being dropped, Smith still faces stalking and harassment via electronic device charges in the case. Trial set for October. A group of local veterans have been welcoming grade schoolers back to the class for 10 years. The Fist Bumpers show up every Thursday during the first 6 weeks of school. Ken Lawhorn tells WMBD's Greg and Dan show the tradition has become a favorite among students and faculty.
8: They're learning about our records as far as we're veterans and we're good guys. Yeah. We're not bad guys at all. And to hear your thank yous and get a hug, it just makes your day.
7: And organizer Rick Odie, a Vietnam vet who served in the Navy, also announcing the group will fund and host the Vietnam Traveling Memorial Wall next September. 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
10: The 25 News First Alert Forecast calling for showers and storms overnight, heavy rain possible, and a flood watch in effect through tomorrow morning. Most of your Friday is dry. We could see a couple of morning showers and storms and maybe a stray evening shower or thunderstorm. Expect a better rain chance late Friday night into Saturday morning, followed by some additional showers and storms Sunday. You want to watch the heat and humidity, especially Saturday, though, this weekend, with highs near 90 and heat index values above 100. 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
12: Lots of areas affected from the storm earlier today. Meadow Avenue in East Peoria is closed due to downed power lines. That's between East Washington Street and Veterans Drive. And there are reports of Arnold Avenue, which is nearby, that is also closed due to downed power lines. In Peoria County, State Street at Route 29 or Route 6 is closed due to flooding in the area, and we have reports of several flashing red lights throughout the area as well. 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
23: 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Welcome aboard. This is the Phil Luciano Show. If you're like me, still drying out from that deluge earlier today. Man, oh man, if you got caught in that. My shoes are still wet. My shirt's still wet. We'll live. A lot of people still without power. There have been other problems too. Some road closing. There is a chance of rain. Late tonight, tomorrow, Saturday, Sunday. There's a 100% chance that our lawns are going to look like jungles pretty soon. So, man, it's not like I'm dying to cut grass, but I really don't want to use a machete to get through my front lawn. That's what we're looking at pretty darn soon. Speaking of being all wet, ahem, Chicago Bears. So yesterday, especially last night, I don't know if you saw any of these. Breaking news. Word says, sources say that the Bears are going to drop this bomb out there, that they're pretty much packing up and moving to Indiana, maybe even overnight. Okay, I over-exaggerate, but it was breathless, all this reporting about what are the Bears going to say on Thursday about Indiana. And they had some things to say, but when you sort through it all, it's like, this seems like what it was like yesterday, pretty much. So, here's what people are getting freaked out about, is that Bears president and CEO Kevin Warren, he announced today, this isn't even an announcement, this is what, he announced that the Bears, quote, sole focus at this point in time, end quote, get back to that in a second, is building a new stadium in Hammond, Indiana, okay? So they're doing their due diligence, still talking to Indiana, you know, Indiana is going to give them $1 billion in public funding, the Bears plan to spend $2 billion in private capital to make that stadium, and so it's like, wow. They're really leaving? No. Remember, here's what he said. The sole focus at this point in time, right now, we're looking at Indiana. They're looking at Indiana, and I'm sure, looking over their shoulder saying, hey, General Assembly, how about a little something here? How about helping us out? Now, the governor today, J.B. Pritzker, did say from the state fair, look, we're willing to talk. The Bears are the ones who canceled a meeting today. We were supposed to talk about different things regarding Arlington Heights, that site. They canceled it, not us. We're willing to talk. But he also said, we're not writing just a big old check to give the Bears a big bundle of taxpayer dough. We're not going to do that. But we are willing to help out. And they've talked about infrastructure help, that kind of thing, in the past. So there, I got to emphasize, remember, this is Illinois and Illinois politics. And that at this point in time is the key phrase here. Okay. Meantime, and there's a lot. There's all these rumors they're going to be the Indiana Bears. Even the Indiana governor, who wants the Bears in Indiana, said they're still going to be the Chicago Bears. So calm down. Even they go to Hammond. I mean, Hammond's closer to downtown Chicago than is Arlington Heights. Relax. And team executives did reiterate that even if there is a move anywhere, that the team headquarters and practice facility, Halas Hall, is going to remain in Lake Forest. So just take a breath and realize this is Illinois. At any point in time, things can change in any way. Meantime, not a lot of national news, but it has been this that came out. If you're one of those folks who cares about where your taxpayer money goes, I found this interesting, that the total cost of the Trump administration's White House renovation projects has climbed to nearly $1 billion. $1 billion. This is information from documents obtained and published by the Washington Post and other news organizations over the past couple of days. They show that the collective budget across multiple upgrades is somewhere between $900 million and $927 million. Okay, this involves the East Wing State Ballroom and other facets of this project. Now, remember the original estimate was $200 million. And the second estimate was at $400 million. And then it was $600 million. You ever notice that with government? That when they first talk, oh, we'll do it for just this amount, and then it grows and grows and grows. So nothing new there. But now, all of a sudden, it is nearly $1 billion. Now, the part to keep in mind here, that initially the president said, oh, yeah, this new ballroom, again for $200 million, is going to be funded entirely by, as he put it, patriot donors. Patriot donors. Take out the equation of whether or not a lot of this should be done at all, because it hasn't gotten congressional approval, all that. But at least it was taxpayers won't get stuck with a bill. That was what the promise was originally. However, those records that were leaked this week indicate that taxpayers would bear at least half of the total price tag. At least half. So if it's $1 billion, that would be $500 million. I can do that kind of math. It's not that hard. But all of a sudden, taxpayers, your money, my money, going toward this project. Things change all the time, but not

0: And then at the what? Yeah, this is so nutty. Okay, follow. In a bizarre arson case, a man drove a golf cart with a dog in the passenger seat to a stranger's house, then set the garage on fire using a makeshift flamethrower. Okay, so this whole thing was caught on a Home Ring surveillance camera. And this is in unincorporated Port Orchard, Washington, Washington State, okay? And so all of this, police have all this on camera, and this is what happened. So the suspect, later identified as a 47-year-old guy by the name of Sean Hinson. And this guy is a neighbor of the person who lives at the place he went to. But they didn't know each other. And that's key when we get to the end of this. No, you know, you have some neighbors. They live nearby. They're quote-unquote neighbors, but you might not know them, right? So this guy, Sean Hinson, he arrived at the home in a golf cart accompanied by a corgi sitting next to him. It's his corgi. It's his dog. And later on, Hinson told investigators that he'd been breaking and burning things at his own nearby residence. Apparently that's legal. Maybe, maybe not. I don't know. He likes to burn stuff, though. And then he said, hey, doggy, we're going to go watch the sunrise. He puts the corgi riding shotgun, and we're going to go check out this sunrise. But plans changed, apparently. And the corgi remained in the passenger seat throughout the entire incident. And don't worry, the dog's going to end up okay, all right? I mean, crazy stuff happens here, but dog's all right. So Hinson was armed with two torches, a weed burner connected to a propane tank, and a spray canister of flammable liquid. Two homemade flamethrowers. He gets to this neighbor's house, again, didn't know him, and ignites the garage door frame aflame, lights it on fire. The garage quickly becomes fully engulfed in flames, okay? So neighbors are in their hot tub, and this is in the morning. This is in the morning. They notice the suspect then doing donuts in that golf cart in the driveway. And these neighbors go over there, and he says, I'm with the fire department. Fire department. I don't know of any fire departments that have golf carts. He then waved a lit torch at one of those neighbors, like, hey, you better watch it, and then tried to run him over with the golf cart. So the neighbor calls police. Meantime, the homeowner, where the garage is on fire, he was asleep, but an alert from that Ring camera sent to the homeowner's son. The son calls the homeowner, wakes us up. Get out! Get out! The fire caused upwards of $175,000 in property damage, a substantial fire, and destroyed a $25,000 vehicle. So all this is going on. This guy Hinson, he's got the golf cart, he's got the dog, he's got the makeshift flamethrowers, he lights the garage on fire, the homeowner's inside, he runs out. There's the neighbor who comes over, and he almost gets run over by this guy wielding a makeshift flamethrower in his face. All this craziness, they finally get a state trooper passing by, and he gets to Hinson and arrests him. What does Hinson say? Yeah, I guess I shouldn't have eaten those marijuana edibles and downed it with Jack Daniels. Now, I know people who indulge in such all the time, and they don't get this nutty. They don't. He's been booked into the Kitsap County Jail on charges of first-degree arson and second-degree assault. And the homeowner said, I have no idea who this guy is. I know of no motive for this attack. Just in the wrong place at the wrong time, I guess that house was, right? The dog, okay. The dog not charged, apparently not accomplice. Not an accomplice in this. Crazy, crazy stuff. Caleb Couch, how are the roadways?
1: Well, Meadow Avenue in East Peoria is closed to downed power lines. That's between East Washington Street and Veterans Drive. That's from the storm earlier today. Also, we have a more clarified report of Arnold Avenue is actually, which is nearby Meadow Avenue, is actually closed due to fiber optic repairs. So that's something to note. And in Peoria County itself is reporting that State Street at Route 29, Route 6 is closed due to flooding in the area. And because of the storms earlier today, lots of stoplights are flashing reds throughout the area. 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

0: 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When we get back, a New York family is pretty normal. Two parents, two kids, and a dog. But they also have added a duck. Yeah. And Louis the duck has had an inexplicable and miraculous effect on the household. Oh man, where do you hear this? This one just might pull on your heartstrings. It's coming up next.
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12: Welcome back. Thanks for playing our reindeer games today. I like this story. This might well up a little tear in your eye. Maybe if you're a pet fan of pets, pet lover. So Justin and Tori Canarelli, they live in New York City. And they have a pretty typical American family. Got two kids, Cameron and Charlie, and a dog. But they also now have one very unique member of that household, a duck. And that duck turned out to be something of a savior pet-wise. Here's how the story unfolded. The Canarelli sought out a duck for the garden center that's owned by Justin. Figured, hey, that's a nice addition, right? Why not? So through Facebook Marketplace, they found a duck, had been hatched in an elementary school classroom, but instead of taking Louie the duck, had a name right away, Louie the duck, to the garden center, they thought, hey, let's bring him home till he gets bigger, okay? Supposed to be a short visit, but Louie quickly became an indispensable part of that household for one family member in particular, their golden retriever, Barley. See, a couple years ago, Barley started to have seizures. They put her on medication, and it worked. The seizures stopped. But the family also observed some adverse side effects.
13: She wasn't really hyperactive anymore.
14: She just lost her spunk. She lost her goldenness.
15: And we thought, oh man, this, you know, this medication we have to give her for the rest of the life, so this is how she's going to be.
14: There's nothing you can do for them. There's no way to help them.
12: However, they noticed a bond building between Louie the duck and Barley the dog. The friendship was built peck by peck. And over time, Barley miraculously revived.
14: She started smiling again. She started wagging her tail. She started having personality again.
12: Today, the two remain virtually inseparable. Louie pecks at Barley, and Barley chases Louie. They wrestle and relax together. And though Justin and Tori, mom and dad, never really will know exactly what shifted within Barley, their son Cameron, well, he's got a theory.
16: She wanted to be friends with Louie and hang out with him a lot, so she kind of stretched her joy and helped and, like, fit in with him.
12: Stretched her joy. Good enough a theory for me. It's worked. A duck and a dog. Friends forever. Speaking of unusual animal stories, check this one out. This is out of Ridley Park, Pennsylvania. So we've got Seamus Coffee. He's 8 years old, Seamus, and his dad, Michael. So they went to Ridley Park Lake. They go fishing there a lot, and they were doing okay. Seamus, little boy, caught two catfish, and he normally baits his line with string and a hot dog. And they're going along, and he gets this pull on his line, and it's heavier than normal. And his dad said, he's reeling. And when I saw it, I said, man, slow down. You don't want to lose it, right? And the dad said, we thought maybe it was something bigger, like a bluegill. Like, we normally just get these little catfish, but it seems really heavy. And so the little boy hauls it in, and he gets it on the ground, the fish on the ground. And dad says, I don't know what this is. His son says, I know what it is. It's a piranha. 8 years old. He said, well, you know, I get on YouTube a lot. I watch a lot of videos and I see piranha. That's a piranha. And so the dad used Google to check it out. And he's like, that's a red-bellied piranha. It was pretty crazy. This fish was 9.5 inches long, weighed about 2 pounds. And so that's, you know, and it had, well, a boatload of teeth. Lots and lots of teeth. So officials with Pennsylvania's Fish and Boat Commission say likely it was someone's pet, something got out of control at home, and so they decided to dump it into the water. Maybe think it was the responsible thing to do. It is not, because, well, it's unlawful, and piranha eat other fish. So at first, Dad said, well, maybe we'll just put this piranha back in the lake. But then, as he put it, I had to get rid of it for the ecosystem. So we ended up getting rid of it humanely, and we gave it to the snapping turtle that hangs over by the rocks. So they, you know, you can't just put it back. And it's not their fault, but think about that. You go fishing your little boy, and what does he drag onto the shore? A piranha. And it's, piranhas have a reputation as, you know, being so dangerous. But one piranha, probably not going to hurt a lot of human beings. But it could have made a mess of that lake. So good job, Seamus. Got rid of the invasive piranha. Coming up next, this winter, Dozer Park will transform into a winter wonderland of holiday spirit. Have you heard about this? This sounds like a crazy good idea. The Peoria Chiefs are set to host their first ever holiday light show with the ballpark wrapped in over 1 million lights. Think about that. Think about the lights you got to untangle at home at Christmas, right? Think about 1 million lights. Holy smokes. Hear all about the festivities, including info that tickets will be going on sale soon. Coming up next.
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17: Fox News, I'm Carmen Roberts. Luigi Mangione may change his plea tomorrow on federal charges in the killing of UnitedHealthcare CEO.
18: Mangione's lawyers and federal prosecutors asked for a last-minute conference tomorrow at court as the New York Post and the New York Times report Mangione is expected to plead guilty under a federal deal.
17: Fox's Brian Yenis. Iran insists the Strait of Hormuz is under its control after President Trump said this.
19: I think we will keep it. Our naval blockade is being called by everyone a wall of steel, and there is nothing Iran can do about it. Fox's Iran shoots back. It can do plenty about it.
17: Fox's Jonathan Hunt in Tel Aviv. And the Kennedy Center Board votes again to add President Trump's name to the building's facade. 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
20: WMBD Radio Local News, I'm John Cruz. Reconstruction of the intersection of University and Northmore in Peoria has been going on for several months, and it's not done yet. Peoria Public Works' Nick McMillan says their main plan to have westbound traffic reopen before Richwood High students return to campus.
21: We were fortunate enough to have everything move pretty smoothly with this project, and we were able to open it up a week and a half before Richwood's and District 150 went back to school.
20: University in Northmore is a hub for not only Richwood's, but also Northmore Primary, St. Vincent de Paul Catholic School, and Peoria Public Schools Transportation. McMillan told WMBD's Greg and Dan eastbound construction set to be complete by the end of the year. High school seniors across Illinois going back to class, and they're going to find something new on campus this year. Starting now, Illinois public high schools are required to give students of voting age a real chance to register to vote at school. It's part of a new state law, HB 4339. Peoria State Rep. Jahan Gordon Booth backed the measure, calling it an important step toward building a more active generation of young voters. And the 2026 Illinois State Fair is underway.
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20: Fair manager Rebecca Clark there among many, including Governor Pritzker, who were at the ribbon-cutting ceremony this morning to kick off the fair. This year's theme, Miles of Smiles, celebrating the 100th anniversary of Route 66. The fair runs through August 23rd. 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
24: The 25 News First Alert Forecast calling for showers and storms overnight, heavy rain possible, and a flood watch in effect through tomorrow morning. Most of your Friday is dry. We could see a couple of morning showers and storms and maybe a stray evening shower or thunderstorm. Expect a better rain chance late Friday night into Saturday morning, followed by some additional showers and storms Sunday. You want to watch the heat and humidity, especially Saturday, though, this weekend, with highs near 90 and heat index values above 100. From 25 News, I'm First Alert Chief Meteorologist Brian Walter for WMBD Radio.
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1: Meadow Avenue in East Peoria is closed due to downed power lines. That's between East Washington Street and Veterans Drive. That's due to the storms from earlier. We also have some clarification. Arnold Avenue, which is nearby, is also closed, but due to fiber optic repairs. And in Peoria County, State Street at Route 29 and Route 6 is closed due to flooding in the area. And because of those storms earlier today, lots of flashing red stoplights around the area. 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

0: 1470, 100.3 WMBD. Thanks for joining us today here on the Phil Luciano Show. Remember, this is also your home for Chicago Bears football. Oh, man, that's fun to say that again, huh? Yeah. You don't want to miss a single game all season long or all preseason long. Yeah. The first preseason game, that's against the Browns this Saturday at noon. Pre-game's at 10 o'clock on 1470 and 100.3 WMBD. Go Bears. Speaking of the Bears and headlines we are following today, oh man, another big nothing. Another big nothing from the Bears. There was all that buildup yesterday. Oh, they're going to say something, this huge news. I bet they're all packed up and ready to go to Indiana. Maybe they'll sneak away under the cover of darkness. Okay, I exaggerate, but there was so much breathless anticipation, especially out of Chicago, the Chicago media, about this big announcement. Here's the big announcement that the Bears said, quote, the sole focus at this point in time, end quote, is building a new stadium in Hammond, Indiana. That's the sole focus. At this point in time, you know what the sole focus might be, or another focus might be, or 15 focuses might be in another point in time? Could be anywhere. Right now, today, they're looking at Indiana. Tomorrow, where are they going to look? I know they're probably looking over their shoulder, saying, hey, you listening, General Assembly? We might go. In other words, everything is the same as it was yesterday. So if that freaks you out about the Bears going to Indiana, doesn't freak me out that much, even if it were to happen. I mean, Hammond, Indiana, it's closer than Arlington Heights, you know? They're still going to be the Chicago Bears. Even the governor of Indiana has said that. They're going to be the Chicago Bears. And I got to tell you, you know where I watch all the games? On my television. From beautiful, unincorporated Woodford County. So I get it. Would I prefer they stay in Illinois? Yes. Would I prefer they stay in Illinois and not spend any of our taxpayer money? Yes, I would prefer that. I don't know if all that can happen. And so we got more on that coming up at the top of the hour, including what the governor said today. So in other stories that we have been following, well, obviously, if you're listening from your normal place, like in your car, at your home, wherever, and not in, say, Tahiti, because you won the Powerball yesterday. Guess that's not you. Because even though we said this yesterday, even if you win the Powerball, you can, you know, get the app. You could go to Mars and listen to us, right? So I'm guessing perhaps if you're in the same old place, you didn't win the Powerball. Neither did I. I did see something interesting. I'm not a big lottery player. I'm one of those jamokes who's like, oh, well, $1 billion? I guess I'll buy a ticket. I mean, the odds are still almost impossible, right? Almost impossible to win. But the billion, it did grab my attention. I plunked down my $2 at Tony's Market on Northeast Adams Street. And, well, I didn't win. In fact, I didn't hit any numbers. I know you don't get much for hitting one number. Not even one number? Oh, well. But I saw this. This is kind of interesting. Because we turn to AI for so many things now, right? So many things. Can AI help you win Powerball? It can't help you win, but it can help you win more. Here's what I mean. So, for instance, last night, the odds were 1 in 292,201,338. And it doesn't matter which number you picked, it would still be the same odds of winning, right? Now, if you buy more tickets, it improves your odds, but still, if you're buying two tickets, three tickets, still very long odds. So there's no way AI can improve your odds. It's not like they have this magical type of a formula. Ah, here's the winning number. Not at all. However, here's where AI could help. And I got to say, if you're this into possibly winning the lottery, Powerball or otherwise, you might want to rethink what your priorities are. But if you're all in, check this out. So if you get a ticket that happens to be a winner, well, like last night, the one that was in Quincy, you win it all, okay? But sometimes you got to split it because there are two winners or there's sometimes three winners. It happens sometimes, right? What AI can help is helping to avoid sharing the prize. Now, how does that work? Well, there are numbers that people tend to use more than others. Now, for instance, 7. People like all sorts of combinations with 7, okay? They also tend to use birth dates. They also use certain patterns. Now, I don't know what those patterns are, but some patterns are more typical than others. Some birth dates are more typical than others. Obviously, the numbers on dates, you know, 1, 2, 3, are going to be, if those are used more than the other numbers because they're birth dates, those will pop up more. How much more? I have no idea. But you know who knows? The robots. And so what the robots can do, what AI can do, is they can analyze numbers and they can tell you numbers, number combinations, that are less likely to be shared by other people. See what I'm saying now? Now, if you're talking about the Powerball and it's $1 billion, if you're winning 500 million or 1 billion, do you really care about the split? Maybe, maybe not, I guess. If you're just going to bet one number and you just, the odds are always the same for one number winning, then you don't want to share. Well, then it could help you. It's not going to help you win, just to be clear, but it can help you not share, if any of that makes sense. So you can check that out if you wish. I'm not going to get into it that much. Meantime, I saw this today. Now, I'm not a paranoid guy. I just figure, you know, if you are plugged into the internet, do companies and the government know a lot about us? Of course. And maybe you're part of reward systems with certain businesses. Like if you go to Kroger, use your Kroger card, that kind of thing. And I know there are lots of apps that people use, like McDonald's. I know my wife uses that to buy when she buys the little treats for the grandkids, you know, the Happy Meals, that type of thing. You can win a Happy Meal, blah, blah. So we sort of make a compromise, right? We're going to share our information in exchange for getting money off sometimes, or a little bonus, like a free Happy Meal or something like that, right? But I found the following fascinating. So there was a reporter from Wired magazine, Reese Rogers is his name, and what he did is he took advantage, he lives in California, of California's Consumer Privacy Act, which allows residents there to request whatever personal data a company has collected about them. And you can get that. Now, I don't know if that's across the board in the whole country, and most of us wouldn't do it anyway, but I found it interesting the amount of information. Now, what he found, it wasn't like, oh my gosh, my finances are at risk from what McDonald's found out about me. Not at all. But he said, hey, McDonald's, by our law here in California, I want to know what data you have of mine. And he got a report from McDonald's. Are you ready for this? 515 pages. Now, this guy goes to McDonald's, but he's not like a crazy McDonald's freak. He's not there every day. But 515 pages. This is just one guy. I realize that it's not like McDonald's doesn't have this huge warehouse with all these papers and all these files, but it's all digital files. But still, one guy, 515 pages. What was on that? It kept information about, of course, what he bought and the app when he scanned it, his loyalty points, all of this stuff. And so what this did was create these algorithms about how often he'd stop at McDonald's, when he was most likely to visit, where he was most likely to visit, and of course, what he was most likely to buy. But 515 pages on that, and stuff about playing the Monopoly game they do and other promotions, that just blows me away. That just an average sort of sometimes customer of McDonald's would generate a report that would be 515 pages. And you just think of the number of people who go to McDonald's and how much data McDonald's has. And that's just one company. And you think, if you were to ask every company you do business with that use an app or a reward card or whatever, you'd have a lot of pages. They got a lot of stuff on you. It doesn't freak me out. I'm just amazed. 515 pages, you guys. Mr. Caleb Couch, how about those roads?
1: Yeah, Meadow Avenue in East Peoria is closed due to downed power lines. That's from the storm earlier today. That's between East Washington and Veterans Drive. Also, some clarification. We reported earlier that Arnold Avenue, which is nearby, was closed. Well, it's not closed due to downed power lines. It's actually closed due to already scheduled fiber optic work. So a note there. And Peoria County, State Street at Route 29 or Route 6 is closed due to flooding in the area. And because of the storm earlier today, lots of flashing red stoplights throughout the area. 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
0: 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When we get back, remember Engelbert Humperdinck, right? Schmaltzy kind of pop singer of the 70s. He's 90, and he's still out there singing, and he's coming out with a new album of rock classics. There's stuff by Ozzy, Journey, Bad Company, and others. We got a sample of one tune, originally done by none other than Kiss. Does that sound nutty? Humperdinck does Kiss. That's an easier one. Humperdinck does Kiss. Actually, it ain't bad. Listen, and you decide next.
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0: Welcome back. This is the Phil Luciano Show. A little rainbow there, huh? We got a little bit of a rainbow connected story in a moment. So, Engelbert Humperdinck, right? 90 years old, still putting out music. He's coming out with a new album. I mean, his heyday was, what, 50, 60 years ago? What he's got going, this new album called Faithfully. And you might think, Faithfully, that sounds like a Journey song. You know why? Because it is a Journey song. It's the lead single off his 15-song album, All Rock Classics. You got that tune. You got Mama, I'm Coming Home by Ozzy. Got Feel Like Making Love by Bad Company. On that one, Ian Anderson of Jethro Tull, I'm going to guess, playing flute. And so on and on it goes with all of these classic rock favorites. Now, there's only one for which we have a clip so far, and it's this hit by Kiss. Yes, you heard it. Engelbert Humperdinck does Kiss from back in 1976.

0: on one hand, he doesn't do a whole lot there. On the other hand, maybe sounds a little better than Peter Criss. I don't know. I mean, it's still the biggest single ever in Kiss history. The piano's pretty good, too. So not too bad. Here's what I can say. I want to hear some more of this album when more of these come out. I'll at least give it a listen. Meantime, speaking, I mentioned Rainbow. You know, Richie Blackmore's Rainbow. Well, last night, Deep Purple, old school Deep Purple, Ian Gillan on lead, Ian Paice on drums, Roger Glover on bass. They had a show in New York City, and the word was out that there's going to be a big encore. It wasn't too surprising that they were going to play Smoke on the Water, but guess who showed up? You know who's riffing right there? None other. Richie Blackmore. Playing with Deep Purple for the first time since 1993. Oh, my stars. And you know what? That sounds pretty good. Yeah, he's played a lot of times, but he's 81. He's had some problems. Arthritis, bad back. Can still groove with the best of them. Coming up, we'll get you caught up in all the big headlines. Plus, a California family discovered a guest on their rental property. A stranger living under their home in a secret cellar for months. It's unreal. All of a sudden, you move into a new place. Here's something I didn't expect. Someone living here, underground. Oh, my stars. It's crazy, and it's next here on The Phil Luciano Show. And you can hear us on AM radio at 1470, on FM radio at 100.3, and live everywhere on the WMBD radio app.
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4: A court appearance for an accused killer. I'm Lisa Lacera, Fox News. Luigi Mangione, the man accused of gunning down an insurance executive in Midtown Manhattan in 2024, is expected to plead guilty as early as tomorrow morning in the federal case against him.
5: Mangione is facing two federal interstate stalking charges resulting in Brian Thompson's death. He faces a maximum of life in prison. The trial is set to start in January.
4: Fox's Brian Yenes. Mangione has been charged in both state and federal court in New York and still faces the possibility of a trial in the state case. His state trial is set to begin September 8th, but under New York law, a state prosecution could be barred if the federal case is resolved first, but it's not automatic. A jury of 6 men and 10 women have been selected to hear the case against a former gang member accused of planning the killing of Tupac Shakur nearly 30 years ago. Opening statements expected to begin Monday. The Department of Justice says it's found a pattern of sexual abuse at two California women's prisons, the Central California Women's Facility in Chowchilla and the California Institution for Women in Chino.
6: The DOJ finding the California Department of Corrections and Rehabilitation and two specific prisons in the state violated female prisoners' 8th and 14th Amendment rights by failing to protect them from sexual abuse by staff. Officials giving California 49 days to implement mandatory recommendations at prisons, including expanded camera coverage and improved staff training.
4: Fox's Kristen Goodwin. The 5th U.S. Circuit Court of Appeals has restored several parts of a 2021 Texas election law that overhauled mail-in and assisted voting, overturning the block on those provisions issued by a lower court. Wall Street stocks rose to record highs. The Dow gained 69, the Nasdaq plus 214, the S&P up 50 points. The price of Brent crude, the international standard, fell 2.1%. 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
7: WMBD Radio Local News. I'm John Cruz. A fire at a skilled nursing facility in Lakin being blamed on negligence. The fire broke out in the kitchen of Lakin Rehab and Nursing. Officials say the fire fueled by a flowing gas line in the ceiling. And they say the blaze was the result of negligent actions of a contractor working at the facility. The residents safely evacuated, although one suffering a medical event was taken to OSF St. Francis for treatment. The cost of living, part of the focus of a roundtable discussion with a Peoria area's Democratic congressman. 17th District Rep. Eric Sorensen of Moline listened to community service representatives at the Peoria Township Hall. They shared how they're dealing with rising costs for utilities, medical needs, taxes, gas, and more. Sorensen says it's a problem that's bigger than expected.
8: This doesn't just happen in one part of our community. This is happening in every neighborhood. You know, whether it's Tazewell County or Peoria County or Fulton County, it's happening everywhere.
7: And Peoria Township leaders said they're seeing an increase in seniors on fixed income in need of assistance. Severe weather making a quick but deep impact in Peoria this afternoon. Ameren reporting more than 2,800 customers are without power in East Peoria as of 1:15. In addition, more than 700 customers without power in Peoria, around 160 in Washington. The Weather Service spotters reported a tree down at Illinois Route 29 and Route 6. Also a tree reported down in Canton on Myrtle Street. More news in 30 minutes or as it breaks, and always at WMBDRadio.com.
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10: The 25 News First Alert forecast calling for showers and storms overnight, heavy rain possible, and a flood watch in effect through tomorrow morning. Most of your Friday is dry. We could see a couple of morning showers and storms and maybe a stray evening shower or thunderstorm. Expect a better rain chance late Friday night into Saturday morning, followed by some additional showers and storms Sunday. We're going to watch the heat and humidity, especially Saturday, though, this weekend, with highs near 90 and heat index values above 100. From 25 News, I'm First Alert Chief Meteorologist Brian Walter for WMBD Radio.
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13: Meadow Avenue in East Peoria is closed due to downed power lines. That's because of the storm from earlier today. It's closed between East Washington Street and Veterans Drive. Also, clarification, Arnold Avenue is closed due to fiber optic work, not downed power lines. In Peoria County, State Street at Route 29 and Route 6 is closed due to flooding in the area. And because of those storms, lots of flashing red stoplights throughout the area. 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
3: 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This is the Phil Luciano Show, and this is also your home for Chicago Bears football. Oh, yeah, you don't miss a single game all season long. I got to tell you, it's kind of exciting to say this again. You also don't want to miss a single preseason game all season long. First preseason game, why, that's against the Browns. This Saturday at noon, pregame starts at 10 a.m. right here on 1470, 100.3 WMBD. Speaking of those Bears, yes, I am a huge fan of the Bears. No, I'm not a big fan of what happens off the field, okay? I realize, of course, the stadium situation is of huge interest, and there are those who are really freaked out about, are the Bears going to Indiana? Are they going to go into Indiana? Blah, blah, blah, blah, blah, blah, blah. Even though Indiana's... that site in Hammond is closer than Arlington Heights. I guess there's an outside shot they still could say in Chicago. What a big mess, right? But last night, there were these huge drum beats coming out of Chicago especially. The sports media there. Word is, the Bears are going to drop a bomb when they announce this big plan that they're heading for sure to Indiana. Oh, and it just kept mushrooming. Just getting bigger. The snowball of all this. Oh, what are they going to say today? What are they going to say? Here's what they said. Not a whole lot. And I'd say that's to be expected. And if you really are against that plan to go to Indiana, it's a good thing. Now, would I prefer the Bears stay in Chicago? Yes. Or even Arlington? Sure. But here's the other thing. I really don't want taxpayer dough bankrolling a big old stadium or whatever they're going to pay for a team that's worth billions of dollars. You know, at some point it's like, well, Indiana wants to fit the bill, and they are. They'll say, we'll give you $1 billion to come here, Bears. They're still going to be called the Chicago Bears. Even the governor of Indiana, who desperately wants the Bears to relocate to his state, he's like, they're still going to be the Chicago Bears. Okay. So anyway, what happened today? Bears president CEO Kevin Warren, he announced, that's what the Chicago media said, announced. Wasn't much of an announcement, but he said, quote, the sole focus at this point in time, end quote, is building a new stadium in Hammond, Indiana. Now, we'll get back to that statement in a minute, that little snippet, because it's important. So, yeah, he says there are Bears are doing due diligence on a couple of sites, and they are well aware of the opportunity there. I mean, Illinois has said, we'll help you with the infrastructure. We're not going to give you money for the actual site. And today, Governor J.B. Pritzker, there we go. He was speaking at the state fair, said, look, door's still open. Be happy to talk. In fact, there's supposed to be some chitty-chat between the Bears and the legislature regarding the Arlington Heights situation. They called it off. The Bears called it off, Pritzker was quick to say. He says, we'll still talk, but we're not going to give them a big old blank check of taxpayer money to stick around. Okay, I like that part. So here's the thing. Keep this in mind. What Warren said, the CEO, he said, the sole focus at this time is building a new stadium in Hammond. At this time, you know how politics works in Illinois up to the last minute. And it's even sometimes beyond. We had this conversation in the spring, like back in March, back in April. And we said, you know, the legislature adjourns in late May. You know, end of May, that's when it ends. But even then, not everything is over. It ain't over till it's over, until there is actually a deal. And so at this point in time, yeah, we're looking at Hammond. And they're also looking over their shoulder at the state legislature in Illinois saying, what are you going to do for us? What are you going to do? So are they using one to play off the other? Of course they are. That's how negotiations work. So I wouldn't get too worried if you're all freaked out already about the Bears relocating to Hammond. Again, at this point in time, that's what they're looking at. And at another point in time, like maybe next week or tomorrow or 10 minutes from now, will they be looking at another site like Arlington? Could be. Could be. Meantime, speaking of politics, this out of D.C., have you been following this story, this saga? It's getting a lot more attention about the USS Abraham Lincoln. And it's currently deployed in the Mideast, of course. It's part of the whole war theater there. And there have been reports this week, food shortages, broken plumbing, but more importantly, perhaps, a mental health crisis that has happened on the aircraft carrier's record-setting deployment. I mean, it's been out there for 250 days. It has set a record for consecutive days at sea. And according to reports earlier this week, in addition to the shortages of basic supplies, water contamination, and plumbing issues, blah, blah, blah, blah, it's this matter of deteriorating mental health among sailors there. And some families have been talking to the press about these severe mental health issues, attempted suicides. The Military Times has said several sailors have tried to jump overboard or were stopped at the last minute from getting over the rail. Yeah, it's getting really desperate there. And I don't care what political stripe you are. Care about the sailors, right? I mean, what's going on? Is it really this bad, and for what reason?

0: concern among naval families and others about how are the sailors above this aircraft carrier, especially in that it has set a record for consecutive days at sea. You know, after a while, I've never been in the military, but after what, I think 250 days. It's a long time to be at sea, to be serving. So hopefully, they will check into this and see what's what with our troops aboard the USS Abraham Lincoln. Meantime, man, have you ever bought or rented a home? And, you know, you think you've checked everything out and something turns out to be a little bit amiss, right? That can happen. Even a really bona fide solid seller or renter, they might miss something. You know, maybe there's a pipe that's a little cracked or maybe a tile that's out of place. Well, how about someone secretly living underground in the property? That's exactly what has happened to a California family renting a house in Riverside County. And so they moved in 3 months ago. At the time, everything seemed okay. I mean, the property management company that runs this rental property, they did a pre-rental walkthrough. They checked it out. Everything seemed all right. And the family thought so too. But they heard some strange noises for 3 months. They couldn't figure out what it was. They couldn't find it anywhere. And finally, they went to the deck out back. You know, it's attached to the house as a deck. And they removed a wooden board. And they looked in and they're like, oh my gosh, look what's down here. It was a makeshift living space. A cellar. Call it a home cellar. Like cellar, C-E-L-L-A-R. A home cellar underneath the deck. Not only that, it was hooked up to the home's electricity. There was an alarm clock hooked up. There was a fan hooked up. They had cleaning supplies, so at least they kept it tidy, bleach and detergent. And someone or somebody's had been living there. Now, after the family looked under the deck and hunted around and called police, no one has shown up again. It's not like, hey, who messed with our secret cellar? Police have been unable to find who this was. And again, is it one person? Is it multiple people? Not sure. But they're still looking into it. And they've told the tenants, the family there, hey, if you see anyone or if you hear any weird noises, why, call 911. And I'm sure the family said, don't worry, we will. That's got to be kind of spooky, right? What do you do? I mean, I'd say nail that board back down real tight. Get the world's largest mousetrap. Something like that. Or a really big dog. Really big dog. Anyway, the property management team said, well, we didn't notice anyone living there. Sure, that's what they would say. They have also opened an internal investigation into how that space wasn't detected and their rigorous run-through before the family moved in. Ye gads. Things you find when you move into a new place. Caleb Couch, what have you found on the roadways?
1: The East Peoria Police Department announced that Meadow Avenue is closed due to downed power lines because of the storm earlier today. It's closed between East Washington Street and Veterans Drive. Also, Arnold Avenue is closed due to fiber optic work. In Peoria County, State Street at Route 29 and Route 6 is closed due to flooding in the area. Several red lights are flashing throughout the area. And we have an accident at West Washington and Pecan in Peoria. 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
0: Thank you, Caleb. You know, earlier this week, you might have heard when we told you about the weird mystery of dozens of cats abandoned in squalor aboard a sailboat. Now, how did that happen? Where did the owner go? Well, finally, and this story's gotten a lot of traction today, and I think it's because finally the owner has come forward to offer an explanation as to what happened and why. Now, what will you think of his excuses? Listen up. It's next.
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10: Welcome back. Thanks for joining us here on Phil Luciano's show. Now, you know, earlier this week, we told you about a mystery. It's pretty crazy stuff. Dozens of cats abandoned in squalor aboard a sailboat off Tacoma, Washington, of course, Washington State. And we were wondering, you know, how did that happen? How did all those cats get there? Where's the owner? Well, the owner has come forward to take responsibility, and he has some excuses, some reasons as to why this happened. We'll get to that in a second. So you heard about the story last Thursday that passersby noticed what they called a ghost ship, anchor with no proper lighting. It was off Owen Beach. So the Tacoma Police Department did a welfare check. They thought they'd find someone on there asleep or whatever. No people. Dozens of cats roaming the deck all over the place. Well, that's 4. Imagine dozens, okay? So this is a boat that's legally registered. It's on private property. So they couldn't take the animals. They did leave
11: food and water. And the next day, though, they came back with a warrant, search warrant, to check it out. And so police and the animal control officers boarded the vessel, and they pulled the first wave of 31 cats and kittens from the deck in the kitchen. Those animals taken to the local humane society. Meantime, police identified the owner, but they couldn't find him, okay? So over last weekend, police and passersby noticed more cats roaming the deck. They were terrified. They were freaked out by everything that was going on. So police couldn't, they could see the cats would run downstairs, and later on they found out they were hiding in every nook and cranny. So police left more food and water over the weekend. On Monday, they got a new warrant. They cut and drilled directly into the boat's walls, got 21 more cats out. Then Tuesday, rescuers got the rest of the stragglers, a total of 61 rescued felines. And yesterday, the boat owner came forward, okay? His name's Derek Heeb, and here's what he says, okay? During the COVID pandemic, a friend gave him a single pregnant cat. There's a nice friend. Friend gave me a pregnant cat, I'd be like, get lost. But anyway, it's like, thank you for this cat. Now, he could take care of these cats a little bit, but he had one cat, another cat, some more cats, litter start going. He couldn't keep up with the cost to spay and neuter. Now, he explains he works hand to mouth as a boat worker. He lives in extreme poverty. He could only afford basic boat insurance. He could buy cat food. He fed himself popcorn. That's mostly what he would eat, popcorn. He didn't have any dough. Now, over the 6 years, the population kept growing and growing and growing. He lived isolated on the water. No one could see this hoarding exploding. And days before that call about the ghost ship, Heeb was severely bitten by one of the cats right on his hand, and it looked really bad. So he's like, I need to maybe get some antibiotics. And so he rowed his dinghy to shore, and he thought, I'll get the antibiotics. The cats will be okay. I'll come back in a day or two. They got food and water, and I'm gonna take care of my hand. I'll live in my car and then go back. But even though I got the antibiotics, his hand swelled so quickly and so much, he couldn't row back to the sailboat. By the time he was well enough to get back to the sailboat, police had already boarded the vessel, and he told reporters, I didn't mean to abandon the cats, but I just told you what happened. It was the best I could do, but I will acknowledge this was my fault. Still, even though he's taken responsibility, the authorities are still treating this as an act of criminal, animal cruelty, and hoarding investigations. And so as authorities evaluate with the Humane Society the condition of these 61 cats, they seem okay. They seem okay so far, but they want to check it out for sure. And the prosecution is going to determine the formal criminal charges. But because it's an open criminal case, the cats are legally on hold, can't be adopted out. So, but they're okay. They're not like taking them anywhere and getting rid of the cats. They're being held there. So that will play out. Speaking of playing out, this is so weird. Did you hear about this crazy bomb squad response in D.C.? Shut down traffic there for hours, because authorities thought there was a possible explosive device left at a fire station. Turned out to be an adult sex toy. All right. Always gotta play that.
12: Hubba hubba.
11: Yeah, here's what hubba hubba happened. It's 7 a.m. yesterday. An individual approached the fire station. It's on Wisconsin Avenue Northwest. And he put a package in a trash can right outside the fire station, okay? And it was a cylindrical thermosized object that had exposed wires. Now, first responders like, oh, man, I mean, maybe it could be something, a bomb or whatever. So they called authorities. The police department immediately shut down a multi-block stretch of roads. It choked off one of the main thoroughfares into the city. Meantime, they brought out the D.C. Police Explosive Ordnance Disposal Unit. That's the bomb squad and canine teams. They're sweeping the area. Oh, my gosh, what's going on? By 9 a.m., bomb technicians finally realized this is not a bomb. It is a, as they put it, a black, quote, electronic sex portable pump device. And on social media, folks found out, hey, that's a Zolo Blowbot. They knew right away. It's a Zolo Blowbot. Apparently, it's a very popular device. You can look that up if you want, but probably not at work. Anyway, the item remains in police custody. They have found who this guy was. And why did he dump it there? I mean, why would you not just put it in a garbage in maybe a box or something that people wouldn't see it? Who knows? Likely no charges. It was just a novelty toy. He wasn't trying to scare anyone. Probably not going to be charge criminally. But ye shut down traffic for hours on that. Coming up next, we got the fillers. Plus, a New York family is pretty normal. Two parents, two kids, a dog. They also have added a duck. Yeah, Louis the Duck. He's become an inexplicable and miraculous effector of the household. He's changed that household forever. This one will pull on your heartstrings. It's coming up next.
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12: Fox News, I'm John Saucier. President Trump claiming the Navy has total control over the Strait of Hormuz. Iran says it's closed and won't reopen until the United States meets a list of demands, including reparations. Vice President J.D. Vance on Fox says Iran is not committed to peace.
13: The Iranians sometimes make commitments that they don't honor. They make a deal, they don't honor the deal.
12: Energy Secretary Chris Wright says 9 million barrels of oil are coming through the Strait every day, but data from analytics firm Kepler shows traffic is at a three-month low. The Republican Senate race in South Carolina is now a runoff between Senator Darlene Graham and Congressman Ralph Norman. Norman on Fox Business says he thinks Graham just doesn't have the experience.
14: It's interesting that, you know, she's never had a record. I like her, but it's somebody that is not, you can't train on the job with something this important.
12: Senator Graham took on her role as senator following her brother Senator Lindsey Graham's passing in July. 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
10: WMBD Radio Local News, I'm John Cruz. A Peoria attorney has been found not guilty of voting twice in last year's April municipal elections. 25 News reports 67-year-old Thorne Smith acquitted of charges last week. Smith was accused of already receiving a mail-in ballot when he voted on April 1st of last year. Smith had signed a form stating he didn't previously vote. While that charge is being dropped, Smith still faces stalking and harassment via electronic device charges in the case. Trial set for October. A group of local veterans welcoming Tremont grade schoolers back to the class for 10 years. The Fist Bumpers show up every Thursday at Tremont Grade School during the first 6 weeks of school. Ken Lawhorn tells WMBD's Greg and Dan show the tradition is a favorite among students and faculty.
15: They're learning about our records as far as we're veterans and we're good guys. Yeah. We're not bad guys at all. Yeah. And to hear your thank yous and get a hug, it just makes your day.
10: And organizer Rick Odie, a Vietnam vet who served in the Navy, also announcing the group will fund and host the Vietnam Traveling Memorial Wall next September. 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
18: The 25 News First Alert Forecast calling for showers and storms overnight, heavy rain possible, and a flood watch in effect through tomorrow morning. Most of your Friday is dry. We could see a couple of morning showers and storms and maybe a stray evening shower or thunderstorm. Expect a better rain chance late Friday night into Saturday morning, followed by some additional showers and storms Sunday. You want to watch the heat and humidity, especially Saturday, though, this weekend, with highs near 90 and heat index values above 100. From 25 News, I'm First Alert Chief Meteorologist Brian Walter for WMBD Radio.
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10: You'll want to be aware in the area of War Memorial and Allen Road. Reports of an accident there, and we're seeing traffic starting to get pretty heavy in the northwestbound lanes of War Memorial Drive. Take note of that. Storms from this afternoon also left a pretty big impact. State Street at Illinois Route 29 and Route 6, that's closed due to flooding in the area. East Peoria is reporting Meadow is closed between Washington and Veterans Drive due to downed power lines and poles.
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10: 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Thanks for joining us today here on the Phil Luciano Show. And headlines we've been following, oh, those Chicago Bears, are they irritating or what? you might have heard this, that they said, here's what they said. Bears president, CEO, Kevin Warren, in his words, Sole focus at this point in time is building a new stadium in Hammond, Indiana. Okay, fine and dandy. But here's the thing. If that gets you all freaked out, oh, they're going to go to Indiana. Again, even the governor of Indiana said they're going to be the Chicago Bears, even if they relocate here. Okay, don't worry about that. But if it gets you freaked out, here's the thing. That's a key part of this statement. Yes, they're dancing with this new partner called Indiana. They're checking things out there, but so focus at this point in time. He said that hours ago. At this point in time, they could be looking someplace else. They could be looking back at Soldier Field. They could be looking at Arlington Heights. They could be looking at the moon. It's Illinois. You know how politics is. It changes all the time. So, yes, at that point in time, hours ago, Hammond is our focus. What is their focus now? Whatever the best deal they can get. We'll be following it, but it's not a done deal. Not by a long shot. Meantime, story out of New York. I love this one. Justin and Tori Canarelli, okay? They have a pretty typical American family. Got two kids, Cameron and Charlie, and a dog. But they also have one very unique member, a duck. And that duck has turned out to be something of a savior pet-wise. Here's how the story happened. So the Canarellis, they wanted to get a duck for a garden center owned by Justin, just sort of as a mascot. They thought it'd be quirky, quacky, and fun. So they found one. It had been hatched at a local elementary school, but they didn't take the duck, called him Louie, right away. That looks like a Louie. They didn't take Louie the duck to the garden center right away. First, they were going to take him home, let him grow up a little bit, then take him to the garden center. But here's the thing. Louie has stuck around a lot longer because Louie's become indispensable for one family member in particular, their golden retriever, Barley. See, a couple of years ago, Barley had started to have seizures. So they put her on medication, and it worked. The seizures stopped. But the family also observed some adverse side effects.
0: She wasn't really hyperactive anymore. She just lost her spunk. She lost her goldenness.
1: And we thought, oh man, just, you know, this medication we have to give her for the rest of the life, so this is how she's going to be.
0: There's nothing you can do for them. There's no way to help them.
10: But soon after the duck arrived, the family noticed a bond building between Louie the duck and Barley the dog. And over time, Barley miraculously revived.
0: She started smiling again. She started wagging her tail. She started having personality again.
10: Today, the two remain virtually inseparable. Louie pecks at Barley, and Barley chases Louie. They wrestle and relax together. And though the couple may never know exactly what shifted within Barley, their son Cameron has a theory.
0: She wanted to be friends with Louie and hang out with him a lot, so she kind of stretched her joy and helped and, like, fit in with him.
10: Stretched her joy. Sounds good enough as an explanation. Who cares? Barley doing better. Louie the duck loves her. She loves him. Duck and dog together forever. Love it. Love it. Next, speaking of strange animal stories, we turn to Ridley Park, Pennsylvania. Now, on a lot of days, Seamus Coffee, he's 8, goes with his dad, Michael, to go fishing. A lot of time they catch catfish. And indeed, the other day, right away, little Seamus caught 2 catfish. And then he baited his line again, usually uses hot dogs, and he throws it in. And as his dad says, big tug on the line. And his son's reeling it. And he's like, wow, slow down. You might lose it. He thought it might be a bass. You know, they don't usually catch bass, but it's got to be something bigger, right? So the little boy hauls it out. The fish lands on the ground. And dad goes, I don't know what it is. And little Seamus did. He goes, I know exactly what that is. That's a piranha. Now, how would he know it would be a piranha? He likes to look at fish on YouTube. And indeed, Dad looks up Google and says, holy smokes, it's a red-bellied piranha. It was pretty crazy. This fish, 9.5 inches long, 2 pounds, lot of teeth. And so Pennsylvania Fish and Boat Commission later said probably was someone's pet. Something got out of control at home. They didn't want it. And the owner probably thought they were doing the right thing, just put it in the lake. But that isn't a good thing. For one, it's illegal. For another, piranha eat other fish like crazy. And so the dad, Seamus's dad, thought, well, we'll put it back into the lake, but maybe not. As he put it, basically, we have to get rid of it for the ecosystem. So we had to get rid of it humanely, and we gave it to a snapping turtle that hangs out by the rocks. So, bad news for the piranha, good news for the rest of the lake. It's certainly a story that little Seamus will remember for a long time. Lastly, in our weirdest story of the day, follow me here. It's a bizarre arson case. A man drove a golf cart with a dog in the passenger seat to a stranger's house, then set the garage on fire using a makeshift flamethrower. Try to follow the bouncing ball here, okay? This happened in Port Orchard, Washington. All this got caught on a Ring surveillance camera. So the suspect later identified 47-year-old Sean Hinson. He lives in the neighborhood, does not know the guy who owns the house he went to. And that'll come to play in a minute. He gets at the home in a golf cart accompanied by his corgi,
2: sitting next to him on the seat, you know, riding shotgun. And he later told investigators he had been breaking and burning things at his own nearby residence, and then he grabbed the dog and said, "Hey, let's go watch the sunrise." Then took a detour. Plans changed. The corgi remained in the passenger seat throughout this entire crazy incident. Dog's okay. One day, dog's okay. Anyway, Hinson is armed with two torches, a weed burner connected to a propane tank, and a spray canister of flammable liquid. Two homemade flamethrowers. He ignited the garage door flame, and the garage quickly became fully engulfed. Neighbors notice this. They run over. They see Hinson doing donuts in the golf cart in the driveway. And when they confront them, "Hey, what are you doing?" He said, "Hey, I'm with the fire department." Yes, in a regulation golf cart from the fire department. Then he waved a lit torch at the neighbor to spook him and then tried to run him over with the golf cart. The homeowner inside where the garage is on fire, he was asleep. Luckily, the Ring camera, it sent a signal to the homeowner's son who called his dad and said, "Hey, get out of the house. There's a fire." That fire caused as much as $175,000 in property damage and destroyed a $25,000 vehicle. A big flyer. Big fire. So neighbors flagged down a trooper who arrested Hinson. So the trooper said, "What were you doing?" He goes, "Well, I guess I shouldn't have eaten that marijuana edible and washed it down with Jack Daniels." I don't know about you. I know people who indulge in such things, and they don't burn garages. They don't do this type of thing. Anyway, he's been booked on charges of first-degree arson, second-degree assault, and the big thing is the homeowner says, "I have no idea who this dude is. No idea of him, the motive, or what happened." Again, the dog's okay. The dog was not charged as an accomplice.

0: Ah, yes, the fillers, those stories we grab from around the world to tickle your funny bone. First return to California, and there's a guy there. He's 35, named Joshua Thatch. And according to the Sacramento County Sheriff's Department, deputies saw him driving by in what they thought was a stolen car. You know, cameras these days, they pick up just about anything. Thatch had just left McDonald's, so the deputies followed him. And they realized, checking records quick, he's on probation for multiple vehicle thefts. And now he's in another stolen car. And a whole bunch of charges involving stealing. So he was pulled over, taken into custody. And here's the thing. He was pulled over at the probation office's parking lot. Deputies found out that this guy, Thatch, he was headed to the probation office to check in with his probation officer and in a stolen car. So, again, he was seeing his probation officer while on probation and committed another crime. What do you do with him now?
1: Then, as of this moment, they're on double secret probation.
0: Might as well. Then again, that doesn't often work, does it? Here's another story of driving gone wrong. This is out of Florida, and this gal's name is Roxanne Rizzuto. She's got some money. Have you ever seen Housewives of Orange County or Housewives of New Jersey or Housewives of Bartonville, any of those? You know what those women look like. The big lips, the big eyes, and the bird brains. So anyway, the other day, she bought a new Rolls Royce. A new Rolls Royce. She's like, I'm going to celebrate my new Rolls Royce. I'm going to go out and have a drink. And maybe another one. And maybe another one. So she was on the road. She started speeding. Nearly crashed into a police officer who was parked on the side of the road. He goes and follows her. She's driving poorly. Pulls her over. Said, hey, you almost hit me. What were you doing? And she said, the brakes are loose. It's a new Rolls Royce. I'm thinking those brakes are pretty good. Anyway, she was swaying, smelled of alcohol. She said, yeah, I drank a couple glasses of wine, but I'm okay. She failed a field sobriety test, arrested for DUI. It's going to be a while before she can take that new Rolls out for another spin. Not sure of her bail. Maybe she could put up the Rolls Royce for collateral.
2: Filler up! Filler up! Filler up!
0: And that's all the time we've got for the fillers tonight. TJ Carson, one more check of traffic, please.
3: You want to be aware in the area of War Memorial and Allen Road, reports of an accident there, and we're seeing traffic starting to get pretty heavy in the northwestbound lanes of War Memorial Drive. Take note of that. Storms from this afternoon also left a pretty big impact. State Street at Illinois Route 29 and Route 6, that's closed due to flooding in the area. East Peoria is reporting Meadow is closed between Washington and Veterans Drive due to downed power lines and poles. 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
4: 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And then the Amani Rescue Center, Kenya. 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
21: Thanks for being here on the Phil Luciano Show. This was kind of cool last night in New York City. Bit of a rock and roll reunion happened. And Deep Purple was there. Now, those guys are getting up there in age, right? Ian Gillan's on lead vocals, Ian Paice on drums, Roger Glover on bass. Oh, man. One of their classic lineups. It changed over the years, but those guys have been together for a long time. And there was word out that maybe another former member might appear. And so the crowd was getting excited because Deep Purple did their whole set. Everything's rocking along. And then it was time for the encore. And you know the song they're going to play, right? You know it's going to be Smoke on the Water. But they had a special guest star step to the stage. The man bringing that riff, the man who wrote it, Ritchie Blackmore. Unbelievable. Hadn't played with Deep Purple since 1993, and when he exited the band, oh man, it wasn't on good terms. So not only was this a reunion, it was a kind of makeup, making it up, kissing makeup, I guess you could say. And, you know, Blackmore, he's 81, co-founded the band, and he's had a lot of health issues. Chronic arthritis, bad back, all sorts of stuff. But again, he's 81. Sounded pretty good. Ian Gillan sounded great singing. So, nice to see him together again. Bury that hatchet. Getting along once again. Ritchie Blackmore and Deep Purple together again the first time in 33 years. Nicely done, boys. You know what tomorrow is, because you know what today is. Well, it's Cannonball Eve.
22: Cannonball coming.
3: Oh, yeah, Cannonball Friday. Cannonball question, it's still out there on Facebook, my page, the show page, and it is this. What's your favorite movie about school? And it could be grammar school, could be high school, could be college. And there's a lot of favorites in there. There's a lot of stuff you're going to recognize. It's kind of fun to hear some of those old clips from those favorites. It's back to school time, right? But there's also some. I'm looking over all these. I'm like, man, I never thought about that movie. I've never seen it. I better give it a look-see. So lots of stuff. Celebrate your favorites. Learn about some new ones. Back to school fun tomorrow on Cannonball Friday. And remember, you can hear us on AM radio at 1470, on FM radio at 100.3, and live anywhere on the WMBD radio app.
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23: The U.S. will come out stronger. I'm Lisa Cilicera, Fox News. That's Vice President J.D. Vance's take on the Iran conflict. He predicts the Strait of Hormuz will be open and oil and gas prices will stabilize, but he tells Fox's Will Cain.
24: The Iranians sometimes make commitments that they don't honor. They make a deal, they don't honor the deal.
23: The goal of the conflict, he says, is ensuring Gulf countries can send oil and gas through the world economy and ensuring Iran never gets a nuclear weapon. This says the Pacific-based aircraft carrier USS George Washington is heading toward the Middle East as reports have emerged of mental health and supply issues aboard the long-deployed USS Abraham Lincoln. Lincoln has been deployed a record-setting 240 days. A guilty plea expected tomorrow from Luigi Mangione in the federal case, accusing him of stalking and killing the UnitedHealthcare CEO as at a hotel in Midtown Manhattan in December 2024.
25: Mangione faces two federal interstate stalking charges resulting in the death of United
0: UnitedHealthcare CEO Brian Thompson in 2024. A senior Justice Department source tells Fox News there is no plea deal and the DOJ is seeking the maximum penalty of life in prison without parole. In other words, Mangione is expected to plead guilty tomorrow without anything promised in return.
23: Fox's Brian Yenis had been had in federal court. Mangione also faces state charges, but under New York state law, a state prosecution could be barred if the federal case is resolved, though it's not automatic. Fire crews in central England battling several fires after the UK recorded its hottest day of the year. The fires across the West Midlands burned several homes to the ground, and a fire official says they have been one of the most significant incidents the region's fire service has ever dealt with. Britain is experiencing its fifth heat wave of the year, with the first recorded in May. 2026 has now had a record 4 days with temps of nearly 97 degrees or more. 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
3: WMBD Radio Local News, I'm TJ Carson. A man is charged with kidnapping after allegedly taking a woman against her will from a Peoria home. Peoria Police says 25-year-old Roderick Adams reportedly entered the house with a firearm near Lynn and Richmond just before 11 p.m. yesterday. Police learned Adams and the woman were at another house near Lynn and Republic and attempted to make contact with the people inside, but received no response. Adams and the victim eventually exited the home after an extended police presence with a SWAT team involved. Adams was arrested for aggravated kidnapping with a firearm, armed robbery, and home invasion. The woman was not injured. A Peoria attorney has been found not guilty of voting twice in last year's April municipal elections. 25 News reports 67-year-old Thorne Smith was acquitted of the charge last week. Smith was accused of already receiving a mail-in ballot when he voted on April 1st last year. He had signed a form stating he did not previously vote and submitted a second provisional ballot. While that charge is being dropped, Smith still faces stalking and harassment via electronic devices charges in the case with a trial for October. Today is the first day of the 2026 Illinois State Fair. Dignitaries such as Governor J.B. Pritzker cut the ribbon at the fairgrounds this morning. Department of Agriculture Director Jerry Costello says this year's theme, Miles of Smiles, celebrates the 100th anniversary of the Mother Road.
1: It celebrates a century of Route 66, a road started in the state of Illinois, and it has helped shape America.
3: The fair runs through August 23rd. 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
5: The 25 News First Alert forecast calling for showers and storms overnight, heavy rain possible, and a flood watch in effect through tomorrow morning. Most of your Friday is dry. We could see a couple of morning showers and storms and maybe a stray evening shower or thunderstorm. Expect a better rain chance late Friday night into Saturday morning, followed by some additional showers and storms Sunday. You want to watch the heat and humidity, especially Saturday, though, this weekend, with highs near 90 and heat index values above 100. From 25 News, I'm First Alert Chief Meteorologist Brian Walter for WMBD Radio.
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17: 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I am Rachel Cruz with Jade Warshaw, and we are answering your questions about life and money. So give us a call at 888-825-5225. All right, let's go to Macon, Georgia, and we have Poncho on the line. Hi, Poncho. Welcome to the show.
7: Hey, how you doing, man? Thank y'all for taking my call.
17: Yeah, absolutely. How can we help today?
7: Yes, ma'am. So long story short, I keep it brief. I'm basically retired from two careers. I'm 41, so I feel like I've won in life, but I'm going to go back to school, figure out something I want to do when I grow up. And I've got really no debt. I've been working on the baby steps. I got my emergency fund fully funded in a high yield savings, but I have some chunks of money from some pensions and a 457. It was a public safety 457. So I don't have any penalties. So my question for y'all is, the only real debt I have is my mortgage. Mm-hmm. And I just want to know, should I invest? Should I pay it off? What do y'all think?
8: Well, I want to know, I mean, you said you've retired from this job. What will be your income moving forward? Will you be receiving some sort of retirement income from these jobs? Or tell me more about what your income is going to be, and that'll help us know.
7: Yes, ma'am. Absolutely. So I am retired military, so I do have a pension I'll get for the rest of my life.
8: Okay. How much is that?
7: It's just under 50 grand a year.
8: Okay.
7: And I do some part-time stuff now. Actually, I just retired a couple months ago. I want to go back to school, through the VA. Either I'm going to learn a trade. So trying to just reinvent myself. But
8: okay.
7: The advice I got was, take all this money and then put it in an annuity. And I'm like, I don't think Mr. Ramsey's a big fan of annuities.
8: No, I wouldn't do that, but I would be interested in investing on my own. And really, you're to that point, if you've got 3 to 6 months of in an emergency fund, which you did say you had some money, I would double check and try to get it. 6 months is a great place to start. And then from there, yeah, I'd be investing 15% off of the gross, so off the $50,000 a year, that's around $625. And I would start with a Roth IRA. I'd, max one of those out. And then from there, go on to the next thing. If by that point you do have a job that is offering a 401k, that's a great place to go. If they have a match, I'd even go there first and do your best to spread this investment around until you get to the 15%, the $625. But that's not an annuity. That's invested, through mutual funds in the market.
7: Yes, ma'am. Absolutely. So I have some money from a pension. I have some money parked in an IRA now, but I've just got different chunks of money in different spots. And, I listened to this whole spiel about annuities, and I'm like, I said, wait a minute. I said, I'm a follower of Dave Ramsey, and,
17: They didn't like that, probably.
7: No. And they're like, the annuities, the old ones had a stigma. And I'm just like, I just ain't passing the smell test.
17: Yeah, well, the problem with it is you get, especially like a fixed annuity, you get stuck in a situation that has low interest. It's low risk, but it's just your money could be doing so much more. There's usually a lot of fees attached to annuities. In some cases, some good commission for the guy selling it.
8: Of course.
17: There's just probably more. Okay, so I am curious. You said you got money in different places. So you have your pension coming in. You have your emergency fund and a high-yield savings account. How much is in there?
7: Just under 12 grand.
17: 12 grand, perfect. Okay, and then what else do you have? What's in your IRA?
7: It's being moved from the county, so I want to say it's just under, it's either 48 or 50 grand.
17: Okay, and what's that invested in right now? Do you know?
7: No, ma'am. I just put it in a Roth, kind of like a holding pattern.
17: Okay. And then what else do you have?
7: I have a 457. I've got, I got about 95 grand in there.
17: Okay.
7: Which I have access to. I mean, it was all pre-tax. It was tax deferred, but yep. There's not going to be a penalty.
17: What, What's that invested in? Do you know? Do you know how much you're making on those, on that?
7: I want to say my ROI last year was about 19%.
17: Okay, that's great. Yeah, so I almost would just park it. I mean, it's doing great. If it's invested in something long-term that you're not happy with, like a, you know, mutual funds or an index fund, you could always cash it out and move it. But then you may, because you said there's no penalties or taxes with that.
7: Well, there is taxes, unfortunately. So that, you know, if I were to just cash that out and, like, say,
17: yeah,
7: put it towards,
17: you're
7: going to
17: be
7: mortgage,
17: paying. Yeah. Okay. So, yeah, I would probably leave that because that feels like it's doing well. Okay. What else?
7: Let's see. And I have a couple smaller options that I'll get, but not till I'm, you know, 55.
17: Okay.
7: So
17: those are your four big buckets, really. The retirement coming from the military, your IRA, the $95,000 sitting,
8: and the emergency
17: fund. Okay. Well, I think you're doing good, Punch. I mean, I think if you can cash flow school, if you can go work, or no, it's going to be paid for because of the military. Mm-hmm. So, yeah, go get, I think go get a degree. You just have to be able to live. I mean, my goal would be not for you to touch these investments because you are 41, mm-hmm. And able to hopefully live off maybe this, whatever, $4,700 that comes to you monthly, or maybe get a job while you're in school, right? And find a trade and kind of create the next season of your life, the next chapter of your life.
7: Yes, ma'am. I talk about a true, true blessing because I was, you know, I was pretty freaking poor most of my adult life. And I'm like, man, I've been given this golden opportunity. I worked my tail off, but
17: yeah,
7: I'm not the sit at home and do nothing type of guy, but I also, all these chunks of money, I don't want to squander it.
8: No, you're doing better than you think you are. And the truth is you should have a couple of chunks of money. Like the mm-hmm. way you have this divided is just right. Everyone should have an emergency fund and a high yield savings. You've got that. Everyone should have some sort of retirement nest egg, whether it's an IRA or a Roth IRA. Most people have some sort of a 401k or a 403b, in your case, a 457. And then it's just a blessing, you know, that you're receiving some retirement off of it,
17: yeah,
8: you know,
17: it's
8: early.
17: Not too much. Yeah.
8: So you're exactly right
17: where you should be.
7: Yes, ma'am.
17: Yep. Great job. Well, you know, we're going to send you Ken Coleman's book, Find the Work You're Wired to Do, because there's a great assessment in the back. And it may just help narrow down some ideas for this next chapter, Poncho. But I think the next step for you is college, or degree or trade school, you know, whatever you choose, that next step in education to get the next job. And then when you have that next job, like Jade's saying, invest 15% of that active income coming in and be paying off the house if you have your house. And then that's it. It's not that much complicated. I know it probably feels like a lot.
8: Simple.
17: And well done. Thank you for your service and everything you did for this country, Poncho. We so appreciate it. And it's amazing that you can go from, what do you say? I was just so poor.
8: Just broke.
17: Broke
8: is a joke.
17: To what you've got now. Like, it's very, very impressive. So keep doing what you've been doing. Nothing's wrong. I would stay away from the annuities. So I'm glad you called in.

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0: 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All right, let's go to Tony in Cincinnati. Hi, Tony. Welcome to the show.
1: Hey, guys. Thanks for taking the time to take my call.
0: Absolutely. How can we help?
1: I have a question for you. I'm 55. My wife is 52. And right now, we pay extra on our house every month. And we're on track to have it paid off in about 8 years. 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
0: Yes, the classic question when it comes to paying your house off early.
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1: 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We'll talk some film. 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
1: We'll also talk with the folks from Peoria Area Association of Realtors. What was the second quarter like for Peoria? And then the Amani Rescue Center, Kenya. They're in our studio on the Friday show at 8:40. Veronica and Terry. We'll see you then.
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4: Fox News, I'm Carmen Roberts. U.S. military is sending a ship to replace the USS Abraham Lincoln in the Middle East amid concerns over living conditions after more than 250 days of deployment.
5: The relief comes after families of service members grilled the acting Navy secretary in an intense town hall. According to Stars and Stripes, one wife reportedly got a message from her husband saying he hopes he doesn't wake up tomorrow. Another person went overboard but was rescued.
4: Fox's Jackie Heinrich, USS George Washington is the replacement aircraft carrier. What could become a hurricane is aiming for Hawaii's Big Island and could make landfall Saturday.
6: If it makes a landfall, it'll be only the seventh landfalling storm or hurricane in the Hawaiian Islands in about 75 years.
4: Fox Weather's Mike Seidel says it appears that Lala will pass south of the islands. 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
7: WMBD Radio Local News, I'm TJ Carson. A fire at a skilled nursing facility in Lakin is being blamed on negligence. The fire broke out in the kitchen area of Lakin Rehab and Nursing. Officials say the fire was fueled by a flowing gas line in the ceiling. Fire officials say the fire was the result of negligent actions of a contractor working at the facility. The residents were safely evacuated from the building, but one resident later suffered a medical event and was taken to OSF St. Francis for treatment. The Illinois Department of Children and Family Services blamed miscommunications within the department as the reason for missing court dates and a public records lawsuit. Capital News Illinois reports that Governor J.B. Pritzker has received assurances the agency will not miss a third court date on September 9th. CNI sued the agency in March after it declined to release personnel files of two caseworkers and one supervisor who were responsible for monitoring Mackenzie Flemley. Flemley was a teenage girl who died while in foster care from a blood clot that reached her lungs. A group of local veterans have been welcoming Tremont grade schoolers back to the classroom for 10 years. The fist bumpers show up every Thursday at Tremont grade school during the first 6 weeks of school. Ken Lawhorn tells WMBD's The Greg and Dan Show the tradition has become a favorite among students and faculty.
8: They're learning about our records as far as we're veterans and we're good guys.
9: Yeah.
8: We're not bad guys at all.
9: Yeah.
8: And to hear your thank yous and get a hug, it's just makes your day.
7: Organizer Rick Odie also announced the group will fund and host the Vietnam Traveling Memorial Wall next September in Tremont. More news in 30 minutes or as it breaks, and always at WMBDRadio.com.
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11: The 25 News First Alert forecast calling for showers and storms overnight, heavy rain possible, and a flood watch in effect through tomorrow morning. Most of your Friday is dry. We could see a couple of morning showers and storms and maybe a stray evening shower or thunderstorm. Expect a better rain chance late Friday night into Saturday morning, followed by some additional showers and storms Sunday. We're going to watch the heat and humidity, especially Saturday, though, this weekend, with highs near 90 and heat index values above 100. From 25 News, I'm First Alert Chief Meteorologist Brian Walter for WMBD Radio.
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16: If this show has helped you think differently about money, will you share it with somebody in your life? One of the best ways to spread the word about the show is honestly you guys. It's the word of mouth of how it's helped you, because we want to get as many people as possible to a place where they have financial peace. So make sure to share the show with your friends and family. We would greatly appreciate it. All right, let's go to Ann in Colorado Springs. Hi, Ann.
17: Hi, thanks so much for taking my question.
16: Yes, absolutely. What's up?
17: Well, mine's a little bit different. I'm not calling from a personal standpoint. I'm calling on behalf of my job. I am an executive director of a small nonprofit in rural Colorado. Just a little bit of a backstory that'll maybe help understand things. Mm-hmm. We had to purchase a new facility 5 years ago so we could open a free medical clinic. And prior to that, we did not have a mortgage whatsoever, and we only bought the new building with a promise from a grant funder that after a year, they would pay off the remainder of the mortgage. So we went into it not thinking we were going to have a mortgage for very long. And within that year, when I approached them again, my previous position is I was a fundraiser. It was when Roe v. Wade had fell and they no longer supported pregnancy resource centers, which is what we were. So okay. Now we got stuck with a mortgage.
16: Oh, no. The grant didn't go through.
17: It did.
16: Oh, man.
17: Yeah.
16: Man.
17: And the original mortgage was only for 5 years and with a great interest rate. It's for 10 years total, but the first 5 years was like 3% interest.
16: Mm-hmm. Okay.
17: We did not realize that at 5 years that it was a variable interest mortgage.
16: Uh-oh.
17: And it jumped to 6.7%.
16: Shoot.
17: Yes. So that leads to where we are now. I took over as director 2 years ago and inherited $50,000 of debt for this center, for the nonprofit. And by the grace of God, we have eliminated all of that debt. And for the first time in 40 years, we actually reached our first goal of having a six-month operating buffer.
16: Oh, my gosh, Anne.
18: Okay.
16: Well done.
18: Yeah. You balanced
16: yes.
18: that budget. I like your style.
17: Oh, I balanced it.
16: she's like, so, I'm getting there.
17: This is a new problem for the board and myself to have, because we've never had anything over, like, we were nervous to pay the electric every month, and now
16: sure.
17: we have a full 6 months operating cost, which to me, I hate debt, but I also hate living in fear that we're not going to be able to provide our services and pay bills.
18: So with all that done, does it make the mortgage manageable, or tell us where the problem is?
17: Well, the mortgage is manageable because I've shifted some things and I've actually rented out space in our building that pays for the mortgage. But it has a balloon payment due in 5 years.
18: Can it be refinanced?
17: Well, and that's the step that we are right now. So that's my big question is we looked into refinancing. We found an amazing Christian company that's going to help us refinance.
18: Good.
17: It will drop our mortgage rate by $200 a month.
18: Great. And so there's no more variable rate, which is the biggest
17: There's no more variable rate. Uh-huh. And in fact, we can revisit it every, I think we have it for every 3 years, that if the rate is lower, we can re-amortize.
18: Okay, that's fabulous. So where's the problem?
17: The problem is we have kind of a split opinion on my board of directors. And that split is to not, because we owe $220,000 on our building. Mm-hmm. And they think the part that is disagreeing with the plan right now thinks that we should put every penny that we have directly to the mortgage.
18: Mm-hmm. Including the 6 months and, of buffer?
17: Yes, and not keep that.
9: And how much is in there?
17: We have $157,000 right now in our buffer.
18: Okay.
17: Which is technically about 7.5 months.
18: Yep.
17: I have no problem throwing anything over the 6 months at the mortgage and try to get it paid off as quickly as possible, but I'm really nervous not to have that buffer.
18: So what, you have to win votes? Is that the situation? You need to be lobbying for votes?
17: We want to make sure that we're doing the right thing.
18: I mean, I agree with you.
17: This is the first problem for us that we've ever had.
18: Uh-huh.
17: We want to make sure that we are honoring God and being good stewards because we depend on our donors.
18: Mm-hmm.
17: And one of the points of view is it's not honoring to our donors to have anything in savings. But I'm like, to me, that's being a good steward to make sure that we can keep going, you know, beyond today. So should we keep our 6 month buffer and throw anything over that at the mortgage so we can try to remove that debt as quick as possible? Or should we throw every penny at it to try to erase the debt?
9: No, I could even see a split, Ann, personally. If you went down to three months, I wonder if you guys could get some agreements. Because there's a nonprofit that we support. And I remember we looked over the books at one point, and they did have a ton of savings. And even me, Ramsey Solutions, I even kind of was like, okay, well, they can be using some of this money.
18: Sure.
9: Elsewhere, right? So I do wonder, I think that it's a great goal to have eventually again, but I do wonder if there's a little bit of a compromise, Ann, that if you guys are like, hey, let's go down to 4 months or 3 months. Okay. And this is kind of even just using the rule of thumb of just even the baby steps from a consumer side, not mm-hmm. running a business, you know, of that 3 to 6 month. But even Ramsey, mm-hmm. Retained earnings for 6 months, that's pretty conservative. You know what I mean? I think you could take it down a little bit to throw some cash at this mortgage. And again, a part of it is to get everybody on board. And part of it is I think that that's an okay move. I would not take it down to zero.
18: That does feel unwise to do that.
9: Yes.
18: To be at zero. No savings, no retained earnings. There's no...
9: Yeah. And you don't get taxed on retained earnings for nonprofit, correct?
17: Correct. Yeah.
9: Okay. So that's great. That's great.
17: We have our 6 month buffer in 4 separate investment accounts that we can access at any time in case there's an emergency. And we have those maturing every 6 months. We have 2 6 month ones and two 1 year ones. So there's always one maturing every 6 months.
9: Okay.
17: Just to kind of keep it liquid.
9: Besides not getting that grant, because I would consider that an emergency. That's like a wow change of plans. Mm-hmm. Have you guys run into any big emergencies that you've had to use that fund for in the last 24 months?
17: Well, we've also been very blessed in the last 24 months that we've been able to do all of our major maintenance and improvements and upgrades. We repaired our roof. We replaced our HVAC system.
9: Okay. So there's nothing really looming out there that you would need.
17: There's nothing looming, yeah.
9: I mean, I would be okay taking care of. I'd take it down. I would be okay taking it down to 3, Ann.
17: To 3.
9: Mm-hmm. I would, because I think you guys can, because again, when this balloon is due, did you say in 5 years?
17: Yeah. And so we're in the process of refinancing it now.
9: Oh, that's right. You are going to refinance. Okay.
18: And,
9: so that
18: and if
9: be
18: you've been able to cash flow all of those major projects, if you take this down to 3 months, like Rachel is suggesting, and I agree with her, and then you commit to cash flowing the rest with the same margin that you were using to do those projects, this mortgage is going to be gone in no time.
9: Yep.
17: Yeah, I would hope so. I hate debt.
18: I know. How quickly did you pay off the $50,000?
17: It took 18 months.
18: Okay. So
9: if you threw 80 at this.
17: And then another additional 6 months to get everything else taken care of. So we've done a ton of work in 2 years.
9: Yeah, it's amazing.
17: It's a great problem to have.
9: For sure. Yeah, because if you look at it, if you took 80, right, and maybe threw it, you know, you'd be down to 160.
18: Mm-hmm.
9: And you said it took about 18 months to do 50,000, right? Like you pan it out, and I'm like, yeah, in probably 4 years, you guys could get this building paid off. It's pretty amazing.
17: Yeah. That would be the best thing. So, because I want to throw everything, my personal goal is to have every penny that we possibly can to go to helping our clients.
9: Yes,
17: that's why
9: I know.
17: We exist.
9: Absolutely.
17: And so if we have a mortgage, that's money that we're not being able
9: totally,
17: to help.
9: Totally, yes. Well, yeah. you're incredible, Ed. I mean, you took that organization by the reins,
18: yeah.
9: And you just said, here's what we're doing and looking at all of it because, to have someone like you in that nonprofit world with that business mind to even look to refinance so you're not stuck with this horrible adjustable rate mortgage. Even those moves are so wise. So wise. So well done, Ann.
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